0: is skewing a little older tonight than it has in past weeks.
1: Well, some people got to start taking tests. God dog, it's midterms at some point. These people got to quit drinking and start studying, you know? So,
0: by the way, the bar is open, in case you know, for the first 30 minutes of the show. And so, just your takeaway from your team's dominant performance against Florida.
1: Yeah, I mean, it was a good win. We needed it. Our team responded, you know, after a very disappointing road loss. And so I was really proud of the guys of the way they came out and handled business. I thought, you know, they played really steady. Even when we faced some adversity there, obviously they scored first. We answered. We got a big stop, didn't get any points. They went down and scored to tie the game up. And I thought our offense really started clicking. Obviously, we went 17 points in the swing eight, which was huge. So, you know, really proud of those guys. When you hold the Heisman front runner, I guess, to 13 yards rushing, it's a pretty good day on defense.
0: 12 yards on his first carry, and he finishes with 13 for the game. Jamal Roberts, 211 yards and two big runs, three touchdowns. Austin Simmons throws for 340 yards. Caden Lee, more than 100 yards receiving. Offense was firing on all cylinders, wasn't it?
1: Yeah. And I think Austin's ability to connect with his wide receivers, again, really good job on third downs. I thought the protection was really strong all day. There wasn't really any issues there. And then obviously to be able to pop some big runs at the end is always a fun way to get points on the board. So it was a great performance, but, you know, like Bill Belichick used to say, hey, we're on to A&M,
0: yep.
1: You know, and that's really what practice was all about today. Was, you know, focusing on A&M, but finding ways to improve. The best football teams are constantly working on improvement. They're not riding emotions. They're not riding, you know, hey, we're motivated because of this or that. It's, hey, we're working to improve because this is our craft and we love to do it every day. And so, you know, I thought our guys had a good toughness Tuesday. I wouldn't say it was excellent, but it was a good toughness Tuesday. You know, we're banged up. We are absolutely banged up. We got to try to get healthy as quickly as we can. If any of y'all got juju or Hindu dolls or whatever y'all use, man, we need to get those things broken out, or your parents back home at Pentecostal church, whatever you got to do. We need to get some healing power around here. So
0: maybe burn a little sage in the locker room, something like that.
1: I don't know. I mean, whatever. Jabu, isn't that who on Major League? So.
0: I want you to expand a little bit on Jamal Roberts and just the job that he has done this season. Is it more than you expected?
1: Yeah, I mean, because I don't know that going into the season we expected him to have to be the feature and really to play as much as he is. You know, I mean, I think, you know, even in that first game, we felt really strongly that Malai and Zyshawn could help him and not have to play, you know, as many snaps. And you know, with Malai getting injured and Zyshawn still working through the things that he needs to, man, our guy's having to play a lot of series, a lot of plays. You know, even last year, Ahmad was first, second down. Jamal was really third. And it's really adding up. But he's been durable. He approaches his body with a very intentional detail and been very pleasantly surprised at the approach that he's taken.
0: He's averaging 139.7 yards.
1: Is that good?
0: Per game over the last four. I think that's a statement there for the young man from St. Louis. And good for him, right? That this was important to him, that he wanted to be here.
1: Yeah, and it just kind of shows you how sometimes life works out in your favor. You know, like, a lot of people could have said, I'm going to go somewhere else and get more money and more carries, but he wanted to stay here and felt like it was important for him to establish or leave a great legacy here, and now he's doing even more than that. That's been good.
0: I'm going to put Florida to bed after this, but I want to talk about Sterling Webb.
1: Yeah.
0: And again, here's a guy that comes back for his fifth year, has to get some help to get there, gets on the field, does anything that you want him to do while he's been here. And the call this week was to slide out to defensive end, a position he hasn't played since he was at New Mexico State a few years ago.
1: Yeah, I mean, just another great example of the brotherhood, doing whatever it takes to find a way to win. You know, we utilize this line a lot. There's a way to win every game. You just have to find it. And I credit our coaches, you know, Coach Blackwell and Coach Chop and Coach Early for finding a way to, you know, we have the depth at D-tackle, so let's slide Sterling out into the boundary and let him do the things that we need to do. Front-wise in order to stop the run, and then for him to get a transition to a sack was pretty big. It's pretty awesome.
0: What are you seeing from in terms of development from guys like Jaden Jones, Malik Bryant,

0: DeMarcus Johnson, Kevin Tooley, those guys. Do you see improvement each and every week?
1: Yeah, I mean, I think Jaden Jones is a guy who can really contribute. You know, he was another guy that he had blood clots in April and wasn't able to do anything until really July 7th was the first day that he could work out again. And so we're starting to see him come back because he's finally getting that 2 months or 3 months of workouts that you need. And so, yeah, he's improving. I know we can count on him. He played an excellent game. And Kevin and Malik did some things that they needed to do. DeMarcus is still coming along. It's moving fast for him. We got to find a way to slow the game down a little bit continue to improve. And yeah, we got to find a way to get Darius and Langdon back. You know, we talked about it today. The reality of it is you got to be smart. Mm-hmm. It's a long season. And if you try to bring them back too early, you're just going to set them back and you're going to hurt your team worse. So, you know, we'll see. I think the bye week's coming up, and that's probably more realistic for everybody.
0: No, it's crazy. It's just to think about this, and this is week six. This is the halfway point in the season.
1: Feels like week 26.
0: I bet it does, yeah. In some ways, it does to me, too. Hey, thanks to the host of Tiger Talk, Harpo's Bar and Grill here in downtown Columbia, staple since 1971, featuring a new food menu. 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We're back to Harpo's after this on the Central Bank Tiger Network from Learfield.
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0: to learn more about the Score Against Hunger campaign presented by MPIX. Save the date. This year's Taste of the Tiger from the North End Zone will come your way on October the 27th. Eli Drinkwitz is alongside. I'm Mike Kelly. Coming up, bottom of the hour, we'll be joined by Austin Simmons and also Sione Lalea as we talk to those two talented players. Coming up this weekend, 11 a.m. is the kickoff as Missouri will host Texas A&M. 19th meeting between the two schools. Series lead belongs to the Aggies. They lead it 11-7 and have won the last three. Lots to cover, though, before we get to the breakdown on the Aggies in our next segment. Caleb Goody's emergence can mean what for your offensive attack?
1: Yeah, I mean, I think it's just another weapon, another person that you have to guard. He's got incredible speed, which puts a difficult situation for the defense. You know, really tough to play him in press man. Very difficult to play off man because he's got speed. So, and any time you have to play two people over one, it creates another one-on-one matchup, whether that's in the run game or with Caden Lee or Donovan Alubide. So, you know, we've got a lot of weapons there. You know, as long as our quarterback is staying clean in the pocket and able to deliver, it's a good thing.
0: I'm curious in terms of a guy coming in as a transfer like Caleb from Cincinnati and, you know, had moments in camp where you obviously gravitated, your eyes did, to his speed. A little bit of a slow start for him. Took a little bit maybe to get comfortable. Just your thoughts on how he's progressed as you made your way through the season.
1: Yeah, I mean, it's really kind of like I said after the game. Like, people are allowed to get better. You know, Caleb's got some refining to do on his route running. And honestly, I think the way Austin throws the ball, the velocity, the way it spins coming out of a lefty is a different than a righty, and that just takes some time. I mean, if you'd have watched us in the spring, I didn't know if we could throw or catch for anything. You know, we were really struggling, to be honest. And credit to those guys for really working hard throughout the summer and fall camp to really bring it together.
0: Blake Craig, a couple of big field goals, three field goals in the game. Obviously, has continued to come back after having the knee surgery a year ago. Just what does that weapon provide for your team in terms of the way that you can manage the game now, knowing where his field goal range is?
1: Yeah, I think it was really big for his confidence. Obviously, you know, to miss that first one and really to have – or not the first one, the second one, and yeah, really to have two 50-yarders not go in – you know, sometimes you can start having doubts, and then he goes out there and drills two 50-yarders. And so that was great for our team. I know our team has a ton of confidence in him because on Wednesdays we normally make him kick a couple of 50-yarders, and he does an excellent job drilling those. So I think for us there's a lot of confidence. I have a lot of assurance that he can get it there. And I think, too, you know, we had to get over the fact that his first couple were blocked. Mm-hmm. So it's been a process of – you know, everybody getting in rhythm and playing together.
0: I'm just curious, just overall, from a special teams perspective, just where you were a year ago,
1: yeah,
0: to where you are today. I mean, from a
1: PAT field, game one,
0: exactly.
1: I mean, game one, game two, where we were to where we are now. You know, I think that's a credit to Coach Papuchis and Coach Rutledge. Those guys have really leaned into the criticism. They've created buy-in with the players, and I think right now there's a belief in our special teams that they can make something big happen. I think there was actually a ton of disappointment on our sideline, and it's especially in the film, because the one punt return we had with Folks, that one should have been a lot bigger. Mm-hmm. He made the first guy miss, and there was just a guy who was able to fold over us late that got back in to make a tackle, but that could have been huge, and our guys can see it. They can see it on the tape. That, man, if we'll just strain a little bit longer, if we'll dial into the details a little bit more, we can create some game-changing plays. And then you got to credit our specialist. I mean, when Bruno's on, you know, and he's kicking, that's a weapon, you know. And, again, we're pinning guys inside the 10 consistently. That's huge for us. So there's a lot of positives there, and I give a lot of credit to our team and our players for handling the criticism in a positive way and responding.
0: Coach Papuchis, just your relationship with him, your decision to hire him, how did that all evolve?
1: Yeah, I've known JP for a while, even when he was at North Carolina and I was at North Carolina State. Mm-hmm. And I've respected who he was and as a coach for a long time. And it was just a situation where, you know, he needed or wanted a different opportunity and we needed a different voice. And so it worked out really good. His wife is actually from Blue Springs, and so they had a connection to get back close.

0: Well, sure, and I think it's worked out great for everybody.
1: See you later, Drinkwitz. I'm Mike Kelly. Coming up at the bottom of the hour, Austin Simmons and Sione Lelea as we continue on Tiger Talk from Harpo's in downtown Columbia on the Central Bank Tiger Network from Learfield.
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1: 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Tigers in Texas A&M coming up at 11 a.m. on Saturday morning at Faro Field in Columbia, 24th consecutive sellout on hand. Aggies coming off of a win against Arkansas. Mike Elko's team, 3-2 on the season, 1-2 in the SEC. First of all, 11 o'clock game. Are you a fan of those or not?
0: It doesn't faze me a bit.
1: Doesn't faze you a bit?
0: No, just tell us when to play. We've got a routine, you know, in fall camp, every practice was at 11, so it's not really anything that we're nervous about. You know, you just got to get up and get yourself ready to roll.
1: The Aggies snap a losing streak. They've lost two in a row. Dominate Arkansas at home this past weekend. Just what jumps off the tape about Mike Elko's team?
0: Yeah, I mean, Mike's a terrific coach. Obviously leads from the defensive side of the ball. They've been tremendous on defense, you know, even back to 21 when he was the defensive coordinator. They've got elite players all over the field. They're a really talented football team. You know, they were still searching for a few answers on the offensive side of the ball in their two losses. It looks like they found those. I think they've figured out what gets their quarterback in rhythm and what gets

0: their offense jump-started. They, you know, got the emergence of a second running back. So, you know, they've got two elite wide receivers. Well, really three elite wide receivers. Ashton Bethel Roman's a really good player. But then you got Carver and you got Isaiah Horton. So, you know, they've got a lot of really good skill. It's going to be a difficult challenge for us to contain the run. You know, Marcel's been a really good quarterback in this league for a long time. And, you know, there's a reason they were in the playoffs last year. So, you know, we're going to have our hands full. It's really going to be about us executing. You know, we've really got to do a great job setting edges and tackling on the defense side of the ball. On the offense side of the ball, we're going to have to run the ball effectively on first and second down in order to prevent long yardage situations, I think. And then in special teams, we're going to have to really try to create some momentum in special teams. So, you know, we're going to need the fans. They have the 12th man. We need to have that kind of favor, you know, momentum in our favor from our fans. We need them to be loud and early and ready to roll.
1: Break down Marcel just as a quarterback.
0: Yeah.
1: More of the legs, it seemed like he used last week against Arkansas. Obviously, he's got the ability to extend plays, make throws. Just your thoughts on him as a quarterback.
0: Yeah, I mean, I think when you go back and look at his career, he's done a really good job of playing the game the way he needs to play it in order to win. You look back at the game versus South Carolina when they're down 29 points or whatever. He throws the ball very efficiently. He understands game plans. He can move the ball. I remember when he came in and beat Arkansas in 2024. I mean, the guy has played a lot of football and a lot of winning football, and so I have a lot of respect for him as a player.
1: What makes Elko's defense so difficult to diagnose at times?
0: Yeah, he does a great job with coverage disguise, but also implementing a sixth or seventh defender into the box to stop the run. I think they've got, you know, they're always playing aggressive coverage, whether it's three match or man. So there's no, like, easy plays. Everything's contested. Everything's a challenge. And then in third downs, he really attacks protection. I don't know that he attacks the offensive scheme more than he's just attacking your protection. And if you have this answer, he goes to this blitz. If you have this answer, he goes to that blitz. And so you have to do a good job of understanding how to protect, and then you have to beat tight coverage.
1: Weapon two in special teams and David Alano, the Illinois transfer, kicked a 57-yard field goal this past weekend. Let's wrap up your segment with this. Tell us something about these two young men that are sitting over here we're going to get a chance to meet coming up in our next segment.
0: Well, I can't pronounce Sione's name, so he tells me to call him None. So I just call him None. And I think that's more of a, like, you know, None, None, None, you can't throw the ball on me, you know, type deal. So that's always pretty good for me. And then Austin, you know, Austin is a unique individual. He's got his own type of language that he texts me, you know, and he keeps me hip, you know, because he'll send me like Roger Dat, and I don't have any idea what it means, you know. So I have to have like
1: Is it Roger Dat, D-A-T?
0: Yeah, but it's like R-A-G, Dat, and then R-Dat. And it's like, I got to have like ChatGPT or cool people.
1: Like your daughters come over?
0: No, I don't let my daughters look at my phone. So... So anyway, that's been a unique thing. But, you know, I've been really impressed with both of these guys. You know, they both came from places that have had a lot of success. And so when you come in there and you see that we do things differently, sometimes you can go, well, we did it like this and it worked. Mm-hmm. They didn't do that. They came in, they bought into the culture, they bought into how we do things. They've never complained. They've never said, well, we've done it this way. They've just said, okay. And I feel like their energy has been contagious. I've talked extensively about how good of a leader I think Austin has been on game day. I think he is as good as I've ever been around about making sure everybody's connected and engaged and ready to play. And he's always got this cool, calm demeanor about him. You know, and then None, you know, if you look in the third quarter, I will say this, you know, Sione did him and the gunner on Florida's team had a little thing they worked, and he pushed his gunner right into me on the sideline and knocked me out. So I got ran over, and it was his fault.
1: We call that you got Sam Easley, because that happened to Sam on a couple occasions this season.
0: Yeah, I don't know what it's called other than I got back pain right now. And if I can get a hold of who's the Caden and Caden law firm?
1: Yeah.
0: I don't know.
1: But wait a minute. I think Austin represents a law firm, too.
0: Oh, he does? Are you on NIL law firm?
1: You got an NIL law firm, too, right?
0: I bet so.
1: Bruno, I can't remember the name.
0: Yeah, well, as much as we're paying these guys, they're going to have a lot of law firms.
1: Hey, thanks for being here. We appreciate it.
0: Man, I appreciate it. We'll see all y'all Saturday. Bar's closed.
1: Coach Eli Drinkwitz, I'm Mike Kelly, Austin Simmons, Sione Lalea. Come your way next on the Central Bank Tiger Network from Learfield.
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8: 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We're your shield. We're your shelter. How about a round of applause from the folks for Heart from Harpos that are serving all of you tonight, doing a great job behind the bar. We appreciate them each and every week. Please welcome a quarterback from Miami, Florida, ladies and gentlemen, Mr. Austin Simmons. And a defensive back from Mountain View, California, Sione Lalea. First of all, on behalf of all these folks and everybody listening, thank you. Thank you for taking time out of your schedule to be with us tonight. We all appreciate it. Sione, just your thought on what your team accomplished on Saturday. Talk about the win over Florida.
9: Yeah, it was a great win. We obviously, coming off of a loss, kind of took that to heart. Coming in with a chip on our shoulder, took deep into the game plan, and you got to respect the Southeastern Conference, knowing that every team is respected, every team's great, and we just kind of bit into the process, into the game plan, and handled it well.
8: It was a very productive day for the offense, too. Austin, can you just elaborate on the things you were able to accomplish on the field as a team?
10: You know, I could really just talk a lot about myself, but I'm really going to talk about the offensive line. we really racked up like 500-plus yards, total yards on offense, so it felt great to be out there. I was really comfortable in the pocket, and Jamal just had a field day with them, so it was good.
8: Well, what's the most important thing that you take away from that performance and apply it to preparation this week, Sione?
9: I think tackling. So tackling was something we took in big coming away from Mississippi State, and we harped on extremely. And we tackled pretty well. We only missed 5 tackles in on the game, and that's something we're harping on to continuing for this upcoming game. I feel like you tackle the ball, you run the game early, and you stop the run.
8: What about from an offensive perspective? What's the most important

0: I'm thinking about driving him out, and then I take a peek and I see Coach drink by the visor, and I tried to stop. By the time it was too late, he hit him. I said sorry, he forgave me because it's football.
1: Do you think he tried to stop?
2: I'm not sure. I was on the bench.
1: For you, there was a cool moment, and I'm just things that I think people might have noticed as well. Go to the fourth quarter. Very important. Everybody's hands are up. You come skipping out of the group, basically trying to employ the crowd, trying to wave your arms to get them into it. It almost felt to me like that was kind of your I'm here, this is my team type moment with this crowd. I mean, is that accurate at all?
2: Yeah, last week was a very emotional game for me, being from the state of Florida. Beating Florida was always been my biggest dream. Yeah. I used to have some relations with that school as well, my recruiting process. So that whole game by itself was just really circling on the calendar the entire offseason. So it felt great walking to the fourth quarter with that much of a lead.
1: I want to talk a little bit about the portal, right? Sione, you were at Oregon a year ago. You were at Ole Miss. Everybody gets in the portal for different reasons. For you, Sione, what was the reason and what were you looking for in the next opportunity?
0: Just an opportunity to play fast, free, and physical football. Given the conference, like I said, every week is a battle. There's no one where you can look at in our conference where it's like, okay, we got a week off. This isn't the Big Ten. Where at the end of the day, we are playing a great team week in and week out. And then in terms of playing fast and free, we have a great and simple scheme, I would say, in my mind. We're either dominating with man coverage or we're playing smart and simple zone where we get to play from deep and come down and tackle the run.
1: When Coach's messaging last week is play fast and free, was that music to yours?
0: Clear as day.
1: Yeah. Austin, for you, what were you looking for in the next opportunity?
2: Honestly, just another opportunity just to play football. You know, last year, you know, it was a really heavy amount of hardships I faced throughout the entire season. So coming off an injury, really just battling adversity throughout the entire season, and really just having a coach that believed in me in the portal, just coming here, you know, with Coach Chip, getting everyone together, getting connected with everyone, and just building those relationships. It felt great coming here.
1: Sione, you're from Mountain View, California. Right. Had you ever been to the state of Missouri?
0: No, sir. Never thought of it either.
1: How about from you? Have you ever been here?
2: No, sir.
1: Yeah. So what was your first impression? What was your first impression of Mizzou when you guys first arrived on campus and that process began?
0: We actually came here on the same day. We were both on the same visit. I didn't know Austin. I could tell we were of the same nationality, so that kind of helped us click early on. And the weather was calm. I liked it a little more than Eugene. I didn't like rain. And yeah, it settled pretty well. And then obviously our relationship with the coaches throughout the visit kind of helped make the decision.
1: For you, what was it that stood out about that initial opportunity here?
2: Yeah, you know, like you said, you know, we met each other on the same visit we had when we came here. He was actually chilling with my dad before I even met him. My dad was actually kicking off with him. They were like laughing a lot and stuff like that. So I think my first impression here was just like, it's really quiet in the offseason. That's pretty much it.
1: Yeah. I'm just curious. How is Mizzou's brotherhood different? Can you elaborate on that, perhaps?
0: I think it's great. Honestly, given we have around 50 to 60 new players joining the team, it's not that easy to kind of get a great group together and be able to perform the way we do. And that all started in January with all the brotherhood and ball stuff, all the hard off-season workouts, kind of just tailoring into each other, being able to not only know each other as players, but outside of that, we would meet in these connection groups and kind of dig deep and talk about our hardships and everything. I think that's a test of what we became.
2: Yeah, definitely in my perspective, I came from a program that used to have a whole lot of transfers and a whole lot of newcomers coming in. So it was nothing really new for me, but as far as like the connection goes and stuff, I've never seen anything like it before. I've talked to guys I've never thought I'd ever speak to before. Like, I'm really close with the specialists, really close with defensive players like Sione. Mm-hmm. And as far as, like, friendships go, like, I think I'm going to have friends that last a lifetime.
1: Yeah, that's cool. I'm curious in terms of building those relationships. Obviously, you have to build relationships with your receivers, and you guys did that during the course of the summer. But with your offensive line, you know, for a quarterback, that's very important. How have you gone about trying to develop that standard of friendship and accountability on both sides?
2: I mean, they're the reason I stay upright, so honestly, I have to be best friends with them regardless. But outside of that, though, like, they're just great guys to be around. You know, Dom, of course, you know, he's one of my best friends on the team. Caden Green, Tristan, Kurt, and, of course, you have Luke Work, Big Red, and really, for the most part,

0: Being close to those guys, going out to dinner with them every Thursday before games has just been special for me. They know that we're on the same page on and off the field, and we're just going to keep on going from there.
1: That is Austin Simmons and Sione Lalea. I'm Mike Kelly. We'll continue from Harpo's after this on the Central Bank Tiger Network from Learfield.
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1: 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Austin Simmons, Sione Lalea are with us here tonight on Tiger Talk. Glad to have them with us. So happy that they took time out of their schedule to join us tonight. Okay, you've each got a few games under your belt inside of Faurot Field.
8: Correct.
1: Break it down. What's this Mizzou crowd like?
8: I'll let Austin go first.
0: Honestly, I love each and every time we get a first down. Now, hearing the MIZZOU chant while we're on the field, it's probably one of the coolest experiences I ever had at the UAPB game. So that's something different than I experienced in the past. So.
1: Yeah. Sione?
8: On my side, I love the... Obviously, I don't know what the old field looked like, but I love the renovations. It looks really nice having the amount of fans we can have every game. As for the defense, I love the little tune we hear on third down. Kind of gets us going, turning us up. Yeah, it's been a great experience so far.
1: What advice would Austin and Sione at this age give a younger version of yourself about the road and the chapters ahead?
8: I would just say kind of staying in tune with the process. I came from junior college, so it was a little hard. Dealing with adversity. I didn't know where the road would lead for me. I never thought I would be in a position like this at a place like this as amazing as Mizzou is. So I would just kind of tell myself to stay true to the process and handle

0: or handle?
1: Austin, how about for you?
2: I think never letting adversity deter you from your own mission and letting it define who you are. As for me, you know, I faced a lot of it last year, really giving me the opportunity to come here and play football. So I think letting that sense of adversity really just deter you from that mission is always going to stop you from achieving that goal. And it's really just going to stop from achieving success in the future.
3: When did you fall in love with the game? When did Austin Simmons know that? Because you were a baseball player, right, at one point in your life. Yeah. When did you decide that football was where my heart lies?
2: Yeah, football was my first love, actually. Mm-hmm. My dad was a football coach. You know, I've always been at his right hip growing up. He's taken me to, like, all the places he's coached at, you know, whether it's a high school, college, or even some type of arena league or something like that. So, really just falling in love with just being around him, being around the environment with all those football players, of course, and really just understanding the game itself. And then I just started playing baseball randomly.
3: Yeah. What has the game taught you?
2: Honestly, it's taught me a lot of things. Taught me a lot about life, understanding, like, those relationships that you're going to have with future people. Is this going to last a lifetime? You never know who you're going to meet in the future. You never know who's going to be there for you, who's going to, like, just turn against you. So, like, there's a lot of people in this life that are not really in it just for you, but they're really just to, like, try to take your place, if you understand what I'm saying.
3: I understand completely what you're saying.
2: So, yeah, that's pretty much it.
3: Yeah. How about you, for you, Sione? When did you first fall in love with the sport?
0: I fell in love pretty young. I was introduced to the game by my mom.
3: By your mom?
0: Yes. My mother put me in pads when I was 4. I was kind of uninterested in all the physical contact and whatnot. But all it took was one time getting hit. I cried, got up, and hit someone back, and that was when I fell in love. It's pretty young.
3: Yeah. Well, what about in terms of the life lessons that football has delivered to Sione Lelea?
0: Kind of chipping off Austin, I think it's taught me a lot about patience. Just waiting for your time, waiting for the moment, and striking when that opportunity comes. Not sitting back, pouting, worrying about why someone gets to do this or why this is happening. You're just kind of waiting for the moment and seizing it when it lasts.
3: You talked about your mother, Austin. You talked about your father. We don't get to this place in life, right, without others that help allow us to grow, teach us, things like that. Who are some of those people that have supported both of you along the way?
2: For me, it's always been my quarterback coach growing up. His name's Oliver Bozeman. He's based out of Fort Lauderdale. I've been training with him since I was 10 years old. So I still talk to him every week to this day. We talk like 3 times a week, you know, whether it's about an opponent I'm going to face or just talking about life in general. He's always been seeing life at a different perspective. He's taught me a lot. And he's seen me when I was at my lowest, when I was completely trash at quarterback. Mm-hmm. I'll tell you that. And really just nurture me, and like, he's really grown me into the player I am today. So I can really thank him for a lot of things.
3: Sione, how about for you?
0: For me, it would be my grandfather. Don't mean to dim the mood, but my grandfather has always been my most important and the pillar of my life when it comes to my faith, my football, and my family in general. He recently just passed this year in June, and that was pretty hard for me, but having such a great team and environment around me, they kind of helped me stick around. My birthday is coming up. JB got me a tapestry hoodie with my grandfather and pictures of me and him and myself all over it. Greatest thing ever. But, yeah, he's the reason why I play this game, why I continue to play this game. And it's kind of settling to know he has the greatest seats in the house.
3: Yeah, you know, the other thing's cool is that when you lose somebody that's close to you, I lost my dad in 93. Right. And I can tell you that there are very few days that go by that I don't have a great conversation with my father. And I think you probably find the same thing true with your grandfather.
0: Yes, sir.
3: Yeah, I'm just want to kind of press on a little bit about just life in general, right? So when you're seeking counsel, whose counsel are you seeking?
2: Like, what do you mean?
3: Well, some people lean into faith. Some people lean into position coaches. Some people lean into your quarterback's coach back in Fort Lauderdale. When times are tough and you need that person that you know is going to be real with you, who is that person?
2: I could definitely name 2 people. Of course, he named my quarterback coach and also my mom. She's always kept a real with me since day one, and she's an Islander. Like, he can tell you how Islanders are. They're going to be stern with you. They're going to be honest with you. Sometimes brutally honest. Mm-hmm. And she's kept it real with me since day one. And she's really nurtured me. She's grown me into the man I am today. And I can thank her for a lot of things as well.
0: Yep. And for me, I would say being this far from home, I kind of have a bit of space for my family. So I lean big into my faith. I grew up big in the Church of Jesus Christ of Latter-day Saints. So I'm big on faith. Every Sunday I get my reset. I go to church eat my bread, drink my water, and kind of keep it pushing.
3: Yeah, people don't know there's a really big

0: community here in Columbia, isn't
1: right.
0: it?
1: Right. Yeah. Yes, sir.
0: No, I'm glad you found it. That's fantastic. That's Sione Lalea. I'm Mike Kelly. This is Austin Simmons. We'll continue after this on the Central Bank Tiger Network from Learfield.
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0: 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Final segment of the show. Hope you've enjoyed our conversation, as I have, with Sione Lalea and also with Austin Simmons. 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Tigers and the Aggies of Texas A&M coming up at 11 a.m. this Saturday morning before the 24th consecutive sellout at Faurot Field in Columbia. Tigers, by the way, next week will be on the road at Ole Miss. That game will kick off at 2:30. Final segment with the guys, though. Poise and confidence, right? Everybody needs to have it. What are some of the things that drive you, like early on in the game, what are some of the things that get you into a rhythm and help develop that poise and confidence as things matriculate through the game?
7: I think poise by itself is really just built within yourself, honestly. You know, really just training, understanding how to stay calm in intense moments and high-pressure moments, and confidence really comes from your preparation. You know, we harp on that a lot as a team, you know, really just coming in for extra work or just watching film and just understanding the opponent we're about to play. So really just my preparation. That's pretty much it.
0: Yeah. How about for you?
1: Yeah, I would agree. I would say confidence and poise comes from our preparation. The game really isn't won on Saturday. It's won on Monday through Friday, that prep that you got going on, trusting in the game plan and kind of doing your deeds.
0: You guys live in a world that those before you did not live until about 5 years ago, and that's called name, image, and likeness.
1: Right.
0: What are some of the things in your life that name, image, and likeness have helped provide to you?
7: Definitely provide more opportunities for future success, as far as like meeting business owners as well.
0: Yeah.
7: Definitely just giving me more opportunities just to take care of my family. You know, as far as like taking care of my mom, I've helped her with a lot of stuff back at home, and my grandmother as well. And yeah, that's pretty much it. Just giving me better opportunities for the future.
0: Don't you have a partnership with a law firm? Don't you do a TV commercial with a law firm? I think so. I thought I saw something, yeah. Sione, how about for you? What has NIL taught you? What has it provided?
1: Yeah, same as well. It's gave me that branch out into the, you feel me, the business side of the world. And yeah, like he said, it's all gave me an opportunity to support my family, help everyone back at home.

0: times of need. And it gives me, you know, the simple fact to know that I'm more than a football player. It inspired me to go and get my realtor's license when I was back at Oregon, and I'm working on something here in Missouri. So
1: trying to get your realtor's license, by the way, and you're trying to work on it here in Missouri as well. Just curious, do you find yourself in a position where you provide counsel for younger players that are experiencing this for the first time?
0: Yeah, for sure. I would say so, just because they look to us with experience. And I have a player staying with me right now, Ahmad Billings. We kind of talk about everything, ball, school, business, how to manage your money, how to handle your taxes, things like that. And I feel like this is giving us the greatest platform and opportunity to do so.
1: The good Lord only provides you with a certain amount of time to play the sport that you love,
0: yes,
1: right?
0: Sir.
1: So when that time comes to an end, what would you like to be doing in life?
0: I've thought about this often. Like I said, I would love to, you know, get in the business side of things, maybe sell houses. I also love music, play a couple instruments, things like that.
1: Which instruments?
0: I play the guitar, piano, uke, a couple other things.
2: For me, I just want to be a high school coach or a college coach. That's
1: really
2: pretty much it. I've always been invested in becoming a coach. I love this game for what it is and what it's given me and my family. So, yeah.
1: Is that from your father? Is that where that interest came from?
2: Yeah, and also seeing just, like, you know, the background of everything, you know, just being in college for so long, understanding, like, what it takes to be a college coach. You know, I really came from some great offensive minds at my last school, and coming here as well, seeing Coach Chip and how he handles things, and Coach Garrett, the place he came from. So it's pretty just grown that interest into me. So
1: off the field, day belongs to you. You got nothing. You don't have to go to class. You don't have to go to meetings. You have nothing that you have to do. How are you going to spend that day?
2: Oh, wow.
0: You want me to go first?
2: Yeah, you go first.
0: I love to enjoy my rent that I pay. I sit in the house. I have a dog. His name's Uno. Spend time with him. Like I said, instruments, music, love it. And then if time permits and there's free time and other players with the same amount of time, we also go bowling at AMF Bowling down the street.
1: Who's the best bowler on the team?
0: I'd say Malai Finotti, running back. After him, then
1: yeah,
0: me.
2: He's a try-hard, bro.
0: Yeah. He has like 5 bowling balls.
1: Wow. That's dedication.
0: Yeah.
2: Yeah, for me, definitely chilling at home. I think I do that pretty much every day regardless. And really just going on walks, going on hikes around the town, of course. They have some great trails by the house I stay at near the neighborhood. So, yeah, that's pretty much it.
1: With the Polynesian heritage.
0: Right.
1: What does it mean to you? And what are some of the things that it's taught you in terms of becoming a man? And
0: I would say it means the world to me. I'm Tongan, so my culture is built big on respect and faith. And, you know, that's just how I was raised, starting from my grandfather, like I said. And it's kind of shaped me into the man I am in terms of my beliefs and how I go about life and my morals. So I kind of try to express it in any way I can.
2: You know, of course, Hawaii and Bahamian, my mom's mixed, of course, and then really just coming from that type of heritage, you know, she's always instilled faith into me growing up, making sure that I always rely on God whenever things get hard, and always always thanking Him whenever He blesses me in this life. So really just harping on that growing up and just instilling that faith in every single thing I do.
1: What have you come to love about Mizzou in a short amount of time?
2: Honestly, I love how calm it is. You know, from the perspective where I live at, in the neighborhood I live at, it's pretty chill for the most part. And yeah, I just love how like dedicated this whole community is towards all those athletic programs.
0: I'm really just gonna stick it back to the team. I love my teammates. Like he said, I feel like these are friendships and bonds I'm gonna have for life. I've never met a group of guys like this. Also, building off of another thing I also said, I've never hung out with this many offensive players ever.
1: Yeah.
0: Spend a lot of time with him, the receivers, people I'm supposed to dislike. But a place like this has helped me grow closer to them, and that's a testament to this program.
1: In practice, Skelly drill, you're trying to defend guys. He's trying to throw it in tight windows.
0: Right.
1: How difficult it is for you as a defensive back to play against a guy like this in practice?
0: It's great having a high caliber, NFL caliber quarterback every day and being able to, you know, harp my skills with that. Austin gives me a hard time often. He could probably say I give him a hard time here and there, but yeah, I think it's great. It's great. Iron sharpens iron, like they say, and it all works out when it comes to the battlefield.
1: Yeah, well, you look at cornerbacks, you don't run into too many dudes that are 6'4", 6'5", with the length of arms that this guy's got.
2: I mean, he definitely used that length he had today. Honestly, it was a little concept he had. It was a corner route

0: to Brett Norfleet. He sunk down to the flat. I threw it over his head. This guy just jumped high as hell and just tipped the ball. So it's definitely great going up against this defense each and every day, getting those great reps and good on good. So it's been pretty great.
1: Guys, I can't tell you how thrilled these people out here are that you were here tonight and that you shared as much as you shared about yourselves with them and with those that are listening. How about a round of applause for Sione and also for Austin Simmons? Hey. Follow up what you did with Florida with a great effort coming up this Saturday against Texas A&M. We all wish you nothing but the best. Go get a win.
2: Appreciate
1: you. Austin Simmons and Sione LaLea with us here on Tiger Talk. That's going to do it for our show. Thanks to Jeremy Washington. Also everybody else that helps put the show together. We'll be back with you next week from Harpo's in downtown Columbia.

0: You've been listening to Tiger Talk, brought to you by Harpo's Bar and Grill, the host location of all Mizzou Tiger Talks and downtown Columbia staple for over 50 years. 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

0: NBC News Radio, I'm Scott Carr. Student protests in France have become a national crisis, with hundreds of schools forced to close and more than 5,000 taken into police custody. They started as demonstrations in support of striking teachers at a suburban high school near Paris. Paris News reports say outsiders have gotten involved. Now the largest student protest France have seen in decades is leaving the nation struggling to respond. President Trump says he has a call scheduled now with Russian President Putin over reports of a potential outbreak of the plague in Russia. In the meantime, he's being briefed by intelligence.
1: I have a call scheduled. Yep, very soon.
0: Russian officials said at first a woman at an anti-plague research institute died from an unspecified form of the disease, then later said she died from pneumonia. The National Transportation Safety Board's released a preliminary report into last month's deadly news helicopter crash in Los Angeles County. Sharon Reardon has the latest.
2: The NTSB says the AS-350 B-2 helicopter began descending rapidly while covering a deadly Metro bus crash in Chatsworth on September 15th. Investigators say the helicopter was about 800 feet above the ground when it slowed dramatically. KCRA reports video captured warning horns consistent with alerts for unsafe rotor speeds in the final 29 seconds of the recording. The helicopter crash killed reporter Eliana Moreno, pilot George Marcineau, and pedestrian Eddie Gutierrez Mejia. The NTSB says a final report could take weeks or months. I'm Sharon Reardon.
0: A whistleblower at the FBI is saying the Trump administration's Department of Justice pushed that agency to investigate protesters in Los Angeles last year, making a formal complaint to the Senate Judiciary Committee, alleging the FBI was pressured into investigating the protesters in violation of their constitutional rights and the Bureau's own policies. The protests in question were against ICE activity in Los Angeles. Scott Carr, NBC News Radio.
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4: And we thank you for joining us for a news check on Regional Radio. The Miles for Miles Walk will be held Saturday for the Harrison County Community Hospital in Bethany. The annual event is now in its 17th year. Erica Babinski is the imaging director for the HCCH Hospital and says the event has grown in per-year fundraising by more than 2.5 times.
5: Our first year, we made $4,000 for the Harrison County Transportation Fund. And as of last year, we raised $10,500 last year with a total of $112,000 total over the last 16 years.
4: Those wishing to participate can either register through the Harrison County Community Hospital website at hcchospital.org, or prior to the event on Saturday at 8 a.m., the walk begins at 9 a.m.
5: And if you can walk, if you can ride a horse, you can do whatever you want to on it. The whole point behind it was to inspire others just to get out there in honor of their family members with cancer and memory of their family with cancer. We register that morning, and then we have some door prizes, we have some raffles, and then we get the walk started and people can go at their leisure. Strollers are welcome, dogs are welcome, anything they want.
4: The walk will head south from the new hospital site, then west on Bartlett Street, and then head back. Money raised from the event will go to the Cancer Transportation Fund. GRM Networks has announced two $1,000 donations for Harrison County organizations. The Shop with a Cop program has been selected for one of the contributions. Through that program, local children get a chance to interact with members of the Bethany Police Department and the Harrison County Sheriff's Department while taking part in a Christmas shopping experience. The funding will allow children to purchase gifts, experience the joy of the season, and build positive connections with local law enforcement officers. Another $1,000 donation

0: 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Helping Hands is an organization that provides help for the appropriate and needed items when a family is facing hardship. Helping Hands is a local nonprofit. GRM Networks is celebrating 75 years of service this year for their customers in northern Missouri and southern Iowa. 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
2: Here's a look at your forecast. Lows dip down to about 58 tonight under clear skies. Mainly sunny skies tomorrow. High temperatures reach up to 79. Lows dip down to about 54 tomorrow night. Mainly clear skies. Mainly clear skies and dry Thursday and Friday. Low 70s Thursday. Upper 70s by Friday. I'm Staff Meteorologist Derek Height. Right now, 73.

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1: Here's a look at your forecast. Lowest level off around 58 tonight, under mainly clear skies. Mainly sunny skies again tomorrow. High temperatures reach up to 79. Lows dip down to about 54 tomorrow night. Mainly clear skies. Mainly sunny skies and dry Thursday and Friday. Low 70s Thursday, upper 70s by Friday. I'm staff meteorologist Derek Height. Right now, 69.
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2: NBC News Radio, I'm Scott Carr. Krista Pike is awake and speaking after being critically injured during a botched execution last week in Tennessee. That from her attorneys, Pike had been intubated and on a ventilator at a Nashville hospital after surviving two doses of pentobarbital during last Wednesday's failed execution. Student protests in France have become a national crisis, with hundreds of schools forced to close. The original protest consisted of students joining teachers to protest a lack of staff and resources, and did end when demands were met, but student leader Manasse Nadal says the protests spread quickly.
3: Start listening to us, start helping us, because the youth is angry.
2: Reports say there's been injuries made to students, teachers, and police alike. President Trump says he has a call scheduled now with Russian President Putin over reports of a potential outbreak of the plague in Russia. In the meantime, he's being briefed by intelligence.
4: I have a call scheduled. Yeah, very soon.
2: Russian officials said at first a woman at an anti-plague research institute died from an unspecified form of the disease, then later said she died from pneumonia. The $110 billion merger between Paramount and Warner Brothers Discovery has been finalized. Jennifer Paulsoni has that.
5: The new company is adopting the name Skydance. The $110 billion transaction expected to result in thousands of job cuts because there will be so many overlapping roles. The transaction cleared a major legal hurdle last week. That's when a federal judge approved a settlement resolving an antitrust challenge brought by California and 11 other states. I'm Jennifer Paulsoni.
2: The NFL has suspended and now punished line judge Jeff Seaman and referee Adrian Hill. For recent conduct toward players, Seaman's been suspended for two games for yelling a profanity at Arizona Cardinals tight end Trey McBride. Hill was hit with a one-game suspension after pointing and yelling at a Minnesota Vikings linebacker after accidentally colliding with him. Scott Carr, NBC News Radio.
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6: We thank you for joining us for a news check on Regional Radio. Bond appearance is scheduled for 10 a.m. on Thursday in Caldwell County for a Brookfield woman charged with aggravated fleeing a stop and first-degree tampering with a motor vehicle. The probable cause statement says that a Missouri State Patrol trooper witnessed Alicia D. McCollum on Monday night driving westbound on U.S. 36 at 111 miles per hour. The trooper attempted to stop McCollum, but she continued to flee by weaving through traffic at speeds of over 100 miles per hour. The pursuit ended west of Sail Barn Road due to a construction zone ahead. Another trooper began a pursuit of McCollum's vehicle in DeKalb County at the intersection of U.S. 36 and I-35. McCollum then traveled southbound on I-35 into Clinton County at speeds of over 100 miles per hour before surrendering near the 49-mile marker. While she was taken into custody, McCollum showed several signs of intoxication. A breath sample indicated that her blood alcohol content was 0.206%. Troop H Communications also informed the officer that the vehicle McCollum was driving was reported stolen

0: by the Marceline Police Department. McCollum is facing misdemeanor charges of failing to yield to an emergency vehicle, operating a motor vehicle in a careless manner, speeding by over 26 miles per hour over the posted limit, driving while intoxicated, and operating a motor vehicle on a highway without a valid license. Bond at this point has been denied. Missouri Governor Mike Keogh proclaimed October as Pork Month in Missouri, and Agriculture Director Chris Chin presented the proclamation to the Missouri Pork Association leadership as part of a ceremony that was held in Herman, Missouri. Missouri has 3.3 million head of hogs. That contributes nearly $2.2 billion to the state's economy, and Missouri's pork production represents more than 4.4% of the United States' total of pork. Director Chin says Missouri ranks seventh among all states in hog inventory and contributes significantly to the state's $93.7 billion agriculture industry. 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
1: Here's a look at your forecast. Lowest level off around 58 tonight, under mainly clear skies. Mainly sunny skies again tomorrow. High temperatures reach up to 79. Lows dip down to about 54 tomorrow night. Mainly clear skies. Mainly sunny skies and dry Thursday and Friday. Low 70s Thursday. Upper 70s by Friday. I'm Staff Meteorologist Derek Height. Right now, 69.

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I'm gonna let you go and walk away like every day I said I would. And tomorrow,

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2: Here's a look at your forecast. Lowest level off around 58 tonight, under mainly clear skies. Mainly sunny skies again tomorrow. High temperatures reach up to 79. Lows dip down to about 54 tomorrow night. Mainly clear skies. Mainly sunny skies and dry. Thursday and Friday, low 70s. Thursday, upper 70s by Friday. I'm staff meteorologist Derek Height. Right now, 66.
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1: NBC News Radio, I'm Scott Carr. Student protests in France have become a national crisis, with hundreds of schools forced to close and more than 5,000 taken into police custody. They started as demonstrations in support of striking teachers at a suburban high school near Paris. Paris News reports say outsiders have gotten involved. Now the largest student protest France have seen in decades is leaving the nation struggling to respond. A whistleblower at the FBI is saying the Trump administration's Department of Justice pushed that agency to investigate protesters in Los Angeles last year, making a formal complaint to the Senate Judiciary Committee, alleging the FBI was pressured into investigating the protesters in violation of their constitutional rights and the Bureau's own policies. The protests in question were against ICE activity in Los Angeles. The National Transportation Safety Board's released a preliminary report into last month's deadly news helicopter crash in Los Angeles County. Sharon Reardon has the latest.
2: The NTSB says the AS-350 B-2 helicopter began descending rapidly while covering a deadly Metro bus crash in Chatsworth on September 15th. Investigators say the helicopter was about 800 feet above the ground when it slowed dramatically. KCRA reports video captured warning horns consistent with alerts for unsafe rotor speeds in the final 29 seconds. Seconds of the recording, the helicopter crash killed reporter Eliana Moreno, pilot George Marcino, and pedestrian Eddie Gutierrez Mejia. I'm Sharon Reardon.
1: President Trump says he has a call scheduled now with Russian President Putin over reports of a potential outbreak of the plague in Russia. In the meantime, he's being briefed by intelligence.
3: I have a call scheduled. Yep, very soon. So far, we're in very deep discussions. We'll be able to report about it probably tomorrow.
1: Russian officials said at first a woman at an anti-plague research institute died from an unspecified form of the disease, then later said she died from pneumonia. Scott Carr, NBC News Radio.
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5: And we thank you for joining us for a news check on Regional Radio. The Iowa Department of Public Safety has announced an arrest following a shooting on Interstate 35 in Warren County that injured a female victim. Included apparent gunfire that struck multiple vehicles and closed Interstate 35 into the evening on Monday. 27-year-old Andrew Tanaka of West Des Moines was arrested and is facing four counts of attempted murder. Released by the Iowa Department of Public Safety, says officers found Tanaka on the shoulder of the interstate at the 62-mile marker on Monday and armed with a handgun after his vehicle struck another vehicle. After he was located by officers, he was taken into custody without further incident. He's being held at the Warren County Jail. The adult female victim found with a gunshot wound was taken to a local hospital with injuries that did not appear to be life-threatening. The shootings and investigation required the interstate to be closed for several hours to ensure the safety of the public and the investigators to process the scene. The U.S. Attorney's Office, the Western District of Missouri, has arrested a lawful permanent resident from Cuba with unlawful voting by an alien. 64

0: 23-year-old Andre Garcia was charged with two counts of illegally voting in federal elections in November 2022 and November of 2024. According to the U.S. Attorney's Office, Garcia was granted lawful permanent residency in the United States in 2009, but registered to vote in Cass County prior to the establishment of the permanent residency and has voted regularly in the last 20 years in at least 15 elections, including the last 13 federal elections. Lawful permanent residents are not allowed to vote in federal, state, nor local elections, and the release says Garcia knew he was not a U.S. citizen but claimed to be one in 2004 and again in 2013. Evidence supporting the charges will still need to be presented to the federal trial jury, who will be responsible to determine whether the defendants would be guilty or not. A potential maximum sentence will be up to 1 year in prison and a fine of $100,000 on each charge. If convicted, any potential sentencing will be determined by the court based on advisory sentencing guidelines. 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
2: Here's a look at your forecast. Lows level off around 58 tonight, under mainly clear skies. Mainly sunny skies again tomorrow. High temperatures reach up to 79. Lows dip down to about 54 tomorrow night. Mainly clear skies. Mainly sunny skies and dry. Thursday and Friday, low 70s. Thursday, upper 70s by Friday. I'm Staff Meteorologist Derek Height. Right now, 66.

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0: Here's a look at your forecast. Lows level off around 58 tonight under mainly clear skies. Mainly sunny skies again tomorrow. High temperatures reach up to 79. Lows dip down to about 54 tomorrow night. Mainly clear skies. Mainly sunny skies and dry Thursday and Friday. Low 70s Thursday, upper 70s by Friday. I'm staff meteorologist Derek Height. Right now, it's 65 degrees.
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ranch hand in a pinch, man. Hotter than the red on a cattle brand, 'cause she's a gold digger with a quick trigger, a cast iron skillet swinging lid flipper.

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1: NBC News Radio, I'm Scott Carr. Krista Pike is awake and speaking after being critically injured during a botched execution last week in Tennessee. That from her attorneys, Pike had been intubated and on a ventilator at a Nashville hospital after surviving two doses of pentobarbital during last Wednesday's failed execution. Student protests in France have become a national crisis, with hundreds of schools forced to close and more than 5,000 taken into police custody. The original protest consisted of students joining teachers to protest a lack of staff and resources, and did end when demands were met, but student leader Manesse Nadal says the protests spread quickly.
2: Start listening to us, start helping us because the youth is angry.
1: Reports say there's been injuries made to students, teachers, and police alike. President Trump says he has a call scheduled now with Russian President Putin over reports of a potential outbreak of the plague in Russia. In the meantime, he's being briefed by intelligence.
3: I have a call scheduled. Yeah, very soon.
1: Russian officials said at first a woman at an anti-plague research institute died from an unspecified form of the disease, then later said she died from pneumonia. The Democratic governor of California, Gavin Newsom, is questioning the silence of lawmakers regarding recent comments made by President Trump about Iran taking out L.A. and San Diego.
4: Newsom took to X saying that Republican lawmakers need to say something about Trump's comments. The dozen or so lawmakers in Newsom's crosshairs are mainly California lawmakers, such as Daryl Issa from San Diego, Ken Calvert from Riverside, and Tom McClintock from Modesto. The message, along with pictures of the lawmakers, criticize them for keeping silent after Newsom says the president called on Iran to take out those cities. I'm Jason Campadonia.
1: The NFL has suspended and now punished line judge Jeff Seaman and referee Adrian Hill. For recent conduct toward players, Seaman's been suspended for two games for yelling a profanity at Arizona Cardinals tight end Trey McBride. Scott Carr, NBC News Radio.
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6: And we thank you for joining us for News Check on Regional Radio. Missouri Western State University reported their first enrollment increase in 8 years. Missouri Western's official enrollment for the fall 2026 semester announced at 3,711 students and represents an increase of 1% over the fall of 2025. The increase is in part due to a 9% increase in new undergraduate degree-seeking students, a 9.7% increase in new first-time students, and a 7.2% increase in new transfer students. New president Dr. Lenny Claver says the number is a strong baseline and the university will continue to focus on student needs. He says that focus will become evident to more students.

0: parents because it will be considered care about goals and aspirations of students. Missouri Western also saw gains in retention of current students across the board, increasing by 2% from 2023 for undergraduate degree-seeking students, 5% from first-time, first-year students, and 7% for transfer students, 5% for graduate students. Missouri Western's top five growing undergraduate degrees in rate of growth over last year include increases of 45% for physical therapy assistant, 45% in supply chain management, 26% in manufacturing engineering technology, 25% for applied communication and journalism, 19% in secondary education, 15% in the MBA program, and 9% in Master of Social Work. Missouri State Fair now accepting applications for the summer 2027 for entries in marketing internship programs. The internships are hands-on career-building experiences intended for college students interested in agriculture, communications, and fair industry operations. The internships will offer an opportunity to gain real-world experience, build professional networks, and contribute to the success of one of the celebrated events in Missouri. Those interested can find full internship descriptions and application instructions on the fair's website. Applications will be accepted through December 4th. Of this year. 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
1: Here's a look at your forecast. Lowest level off around 58 tonight, under mainly clear skies. Mainly sunny skies again tomorrow. High temperatures reach up to 79. Lows dip down to about 54 tomorrow night. Mainly clear skies. Mainly sunny skies and dry Thursday and Friday. Low 70s Thursday, upper 70s by Friday. I'm Staff Meteorologist Derek Height. Right now, it's 65 degrees.

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1: Here's a look at your forecast. Lowest level off around 58 overnight, under mainly clear skies. Mainly sunny skies again Wednesday. High temperatures reach up to 79. Lows dip down to about 54 Wednesday night. Mainly clear skies. Mainly clear skies and dry Thursday and Friday. Low 70s Thursday, upper 70s by Friday. I'm staff meteorologist Derek Height. Right now, it's 64 degrees.
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1: NBC News Radio, I'm Tammy Trujillo. President Trump is back in Washington, D.C. after traveling to Maryland to announce an investment in a submarine facility in Baltimore. Trump highlighted the $3.7 billion investment from defense contractor Anduril in a Baltimore shipyard to manufacture parts for Virginia-class submarines.
2: Today we're officially launching the construction of the largest new shipyard in the United States. This is since World War II, there's been nothing like what we're doing today.
1: The president says the project's part of his broader effort to rebuild the military and create jobs. Trump is in the middle of a midterm election blitz and is tying the Baltimore event to his economic policies. Cornell University has hired federal prosecutor Sally Yates to lead the internal investigation into the alleged fraternity rape case, Liz Warner reports.
3: Yates, a former acting U.S. Attorney General, has been tasked with reviewing how Cornell handled rape allegations made by a former student known only as Jane Doe. The student alleged that she'd been drugged and raped by several members of the Chi Phi fraternity in 2024. The university has faced protests and widespread criticism since the case was reopened when Doe filed a civil lawsuit last month. Yates was appointed Deputy Attorney General during the Obama administration, and she previously led the independent investigation into allegations of abusive behavior and sexual misconduct in women's professional soccer. In New York, I'm Liz Warner.
1: Krista Pike is conscious and speaking nearly a week after her botched execution in Tennessee. That's according to her attorneys. Pike had been intubated and on a ventilator as she remains at a hospital in Nashville. She survived two doses of pentobarbital during last Wednesday's failed execution. The Emmys are moving to Prime Video starting next year. The Television Academy and Amazon reached a six-year deal for the rights to the award ceremony. That's said to be worth $15 to $20 million a year. 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
5: And we thank you for joining us for a news check on Regional Radio. Bethany's Board of Aldermen will be receiving equipment in an effort to perform diagnostics to determine the cause of power blanks, which have been experienced by the City of Bethany electric customers and other customers within the region. The Missouri Public Utility Alliance will be providing the city with the use of Edge Zero power quality monitors that are intended to track power quality, fault detection, line losses, and asset loading in real time. City Administrator Jake Taylor says that the temporary equipment will not come at a cost to the city.
6: They said they're going to provide us with a $20,000 basically machine to check these issues. As long as we install it. I'm going down to their conference on Wednesday, so I'll talk to them about it again. But this is going to, you know, help us try to figure out these issues. The only ask is that when we're done and we can figure this out, we give it back to them. And I said that wouldn't be a problem. So that it would be a no cost to us other than labor.
5: Electric Department Superintendent Mike Sanders says the information will be providing precision.
7: It will send the signal back to them. You can set it up to send it to my phone, whoever phone wants it, but that way you'll know. And if like the west circuit blinks and the north circuit,

0: Well, was it the exact same time, and was the East Circuit affected too? It's more precise, absolute, so you can't just say, well, it blinked here, it blinked where you're at. Well, yeah, but was it the same time?
1: The electric power blanks were especially prevalent in August. The blanks were not confined to the customers of the city of Bethany, but also among communities that shared the same circuit. Following a discussion, the Bethany City Council agreed to the rates for the use of the Bethany Depot facility. The facility located between Babe Adams Field and the South Harrison Junior and Senior High School campus has been restored with as much originality as possible. The facility will be available to accommodate small to medium meetings or gatherings. City Council approved an hourly rate of $30 per hour for city residents, $60 per hour for out-of-city residents, and will include a $150 refundable deposit. Community organizations will be provided the use of the facility at no charge. Bethany's Council also renewed the Memorandum of Understanding with the Green Hills Regional Planning Commission to handle code enforcement services for the City of Bethany. City Administrator Jake Taylor says a non-local officer is beneficial because violations are considered to be perceived as administrative and not personal. Dana DeVore handles the code enforcement for the City of Bethany. The MOU for code enforcement for the City of Bethany was approved at a 3-1 vote. Councilmembers Nikki Andrin, Dan Robertson, and Larry Wilson voted for the motion. Ron Ausman voted against. 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
2: Here's a look at your forecast. Lowest level off around 58 overnight, under mainly clear skies. Mainly sunny skies again Wednesday. High temperatures reach up to 79. Lowest dip down to about 54 Wednesday night. Mainly clear skies. Mainly clear skies and dry Thursday and Friday. Low 70s Thursday, upper 70s by Friday. I'm staff meteorologist Derek Height. Right now, it's 64 degrees.
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0: Here's a look at your forecast. Lows level off around 58 overnight, under mainly clear skies. Mainly sunny skies again Wednesday. High temperatures reach up to 79. Lows dip down to about 54 Wednesday night. Mainly clear skies. Mainly clear skies and dry Thursday and Friday. Low 70s Thursday, upper 70s by Friday. I'm staff meteorologist Derek Height. Right now, it's 64 degrees.
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1: NBC News Radio, I'm Tammy Trujillo. President Trump says he has a call scheduled with Russian President Putin over reports about a potential outbreak of the plague in Russia. Scott Carr has the details.
2: I have a call scheduled. Yep, very soon.
3: Speaking to reporters outside of the White House Tuesday, Trump said he hopes to provide an update soon about the situation.
2: So far, we're in very deep discussions. We'll be able to report about it probably tomorrow.
3: He says he's being briefed by intelligence. Russian officials said at first a 20-

0: 48-year-old woman working at an anti-plague research institute died from an unspecified form of the disease, then later said the woman had died from pneumonia. Secretary of State Marco Rubio has called on Russia to be more transparent about the incident. In Washington, I'm Scott Carr.
1: Krista Pike is conscious and speaking nearly a week after her botched execution in Tennessee. That's according to her attorneys. Pike had been intubated and on a ventilator as she remains at a Nashville hospital. Pike survived two doses of pentobarbital during last weekend's failed execution. All remaining executions in the state have been paused as a result. Bill Harris, one of the men who kidnapped heiress Patty Hearst, has died. His wife confirms he passed away last month in San Francisco of a heart attack. Harris was a member of the far-left Symbionese Liberation Army, which in 1974 kidnapped Hearst from her apartment in Berkeley, California. Hearst is the daughter of media tycoon Randolph Hearst. She would later appear to join the group participating in a bank robbery in San Francisco. In the years after Hearst's kidnapping, Harris served stretches in prison for armed robbery and second-degree murder. He passed away at the age of 81. Lionel Messi is finished with his decorated Argentinian career. The global icon played his final match for the country's national team on Tuesday, beating Benin 3-0. He finishes as Argentina's leading scorer and appearance holder. Only Portugal's Cristiano Ronaldo has more games or goals in men's international history. 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
3: And we thank you for joining us for a news check on Regional Radio. A Bethany resident facing a felony charge as a persistent DWI offender when he was stopped after being recorded traveling at a speed of 119 miles per hour while heading northbound on I-35. Late Saturday evening, Charles Kane was operating the vehicle, and when asked for the reason for his speed, he stated to the trooper, quote, "I was trying to get to my toppest," unquote. The officer detected an odor of intoxicants. The preliminary breath test indicated Kane's blood alcohol level of 0.131. Kane has previous convictions for misdemeanor driving while intoxicated through both Raytown and Kirksville. Bond set for Kane at $25,000. About the man's facing two felony counts in Harrison County Court for third-degree domestic assault and first-degree property damage following a domestic incident reported last week. The charges stem from an incident when a confidential victim was attempting to leave property in a Jeep and George DeLarber picked up a piece of firewood and shattered a side back glass panel that caused an estimated damage that exceeded $750. The action was taken when the defendant was under the influence of alcohol, bond set at $5,000. Another Bethany man's facing a felony charge for DWI as a persistent offender. The probable cause statement filed to support the complaint says Michael R. Bartlett was observed during a traffic stop with a strong odor of intoxicants and demonstrated behaviors of being under the influence of alcohol. The statement says Bartlett has been found guilty or pled guilty to driving while intoxicated for offenses in 2004 and 2018. A warrant has been served for the defendant. Tiffany K. Dykes of Bethany is facing a felony stealing charge following an investigation of a verbal altercation with a juvenile. The altercation stems from Dykes refusing to relinquish possession of keys and a phone to the juvenile. While the altercation was seemingly resolved, law enforcement was then contacted again about the defendant possessing other items. Credit debit card information of the victim was exposed due to her possession of one of the items, according to the probable cause report. And the felony charge is a felony D stealing. Bond has been set at $1,000. And you were listening to Regional Radio. 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
4: Here's a look at your forecast. Lowest level off around 58 overnight, under mainly clear skies. Mainly sunny skies again Wednesday. High temperatures reach up to 79. Lows dip down to about 54 Wednesday night. Mainly clear skies. Mainly clear skies and dry Thursday and Friday. Low 70s Thursday. Upper 70s by Friday. I'm Staff Meteorologist Derek Height. Right now, it's 64 degrees.
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1: Here's a look at your forecast. Lows dip down to about 58 overnight under clear skies. High temperatures reach up to 79 Wednesday, mainly clear skies. Lows level off around 54 Wednesday night, mainly clear skies. Mainly clear skies and dry Thursday and Friday. Low 70s Thursday, upper 70s by Friday. I'm staff meteorologist Derek Height. Currently, it's 62 degrees.
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1: NBC News Radio, I'm Tammy Trujillo. President Trump says he has a call scheduled with Russian President Putin over reports about a potential outbreak of the plague in Russia. Scott Carr reports.
2: I have a call scheduled. Yep, very soon.
3: Speaking to reporters outside of the White House Tuesday, Trump said he hopes to provide an update soon about the situation.
2: So far, we're in very deep discussions. We'll be able to report about it probably tomorrow.
3: He says he's being briefed by intelligence. Russian officials said at first a 28-year-old woman working at an anti-plague research institute died from an unspecified form of the disease, then later said the woman had died from pneumonia. Secretary of State Marco Rubio has called on Russia to be more transparent about the incident. In Washington, I'm Scott Carr.
1: President Trump is blaming the ongoing student protests in France on mass migration. That story from Mark Mayfield.
4: They began as a demonstration in support of striking teachers at a suburban high school near Paris, and it's now become a national crisis, with hundreds of schools forced to close and more than 5,000 taken into police custody. They are mostly minors with no previous criminal records. Students, teachers, and police alike have seen injuries. The original protest on September the 21st consisted of students joining their teachers to protest the lack of staff and resources and ended when their demands were met. But student leader Manis Nadel says that protest spread quickly, with an unprecedented number of schools now involved and France's education ministry overwhelmed. I'm Mark Mayfield.
1: California Governor Gavin Newsom's directing the State Threat Assessment Center to look out for any threats to his state. This after President Trump said Iran could take out Los Angeles and San Diego. The White House says Trump was clearly stating U.S. cities would have been threatened if a nuclear Iran hadn't been stopped, and called the story a media freakout. A new Spanish study shows having some walnuts at dinner could improve your sleep. A small study by researchers at the University of Barcelona found that people who ate 40 grams of walnuts with dinner for 8 weeks slept better and were less drowsy during the day. You're listening to the latest from NBC News Radio.
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6: And we thank you for joining us for a news check on Regional Radio. The City of Bethany will make an effort to remove some of the city sidewalks that are in poor condition. City plans to take out the sidewalks in poor condition for safety and aesthetic considerations. The city would like residents with a sidewalk in poor condition to notify the city. The city will make a final determination if the sidewalk would be removed by city crews. The city may approach some residents about a sidewalk removal in certain instances themselves. The city does not plan to replace the sidewalks, only to remove them. City Administrator Jacob Taylor talked about the city's plans during Monday's council session.
7: Tearing up sidewalks next year, as requested. We're going to determine if they're in bad shape. If there's a good sidewalk and someone wants it gone, we're not going to tear that up. But if it's, we'll make a determination if it's in poor. Do that, we will seed and straw for free, and then they can apply for the program if they'd like or not. It's up to them. It's not a requirement to apply for the program. Just kind of get some of these bad sidewalks up around town, as requested.
6: The city's surplus auction date has been set for November 7th. The auction will include personal property remaining at the former concrete plant site on the east end of the property located between 12th and 14th Streets of Beekman Avenue. Work continues on ground preparations for the new dog park. The fence enclosure will be a 5-foot dark green or black vinyl coated chain link fence. Bids are being gathered for the fencing. Council members approved the annual update to the maintenance

0: agreement with People's Service. The rate adjustment is an increase of 3.4%. Council members also approved two sides of the street on the square closed for the entire Market Day event being held downtown on Saturday, October 17th. There'll be a two-hour period at the choosing of the organizers, which when the south side of the square will be closed on that Saturday. The request was approved by a 3-1 vote. The south side of the square will be closed for the entire Scare on the Square event time period on October 30th from 4 until 6 p.m. Bethany's council approved Linda Alderson to a new term of the Bethany Housing Authority and approved Aaron Williams to replace Billy Wendt on the Bethany Parks and Recreation Board. And you're listening to Regional Radio. 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
1: Here's a look at your forecast. Lows dip down to about 58 overnight under clear skies. High temperatures reach up to 79 Wednesday, mainly clear skies. Lows level off around 54 Wednesday night, mainly clear skies. Mainly clear skies and dry Thursday and Friday. Low 70s Thursday, upper 70s by Friday. I'm staff meteorologist Derek Height. Currently, it's 62 degrees.
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0: Here's a look at your forecast. Lows dip down to about 58 overnight under clear skies. High temperatures reach up to 79 Wednesday, mainly clear skies. Lows dip down to about 54 Wednesday night, mainly clear skies. Lots of sunshine and dry Thursday and Friday. Low 70s Thursday, upper 70s by Friday. I'm staff meteorologist Derek Height. Right now, it's 61 degrees.
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1: NBC News Radio, I'm Tammy Trujillo. An FBI whistleblower says members of the Trump administration pushed the Department of Justice to investigate protesters in Los Angeles last year. Scott Carr has details.
2: A formal complaint's been filed by the insider with the Senate Judiciary Committee, alleging the FBI was pressured to investigate anti-ICE protesters in L.A. in violation of the Bureau's own policies and the protesters' right to free speech. The protests in question were those held outside the L.A. Metro Detention Center and Federal Building. The complaint's been released by Democratic Senator Alex Padilla, who's demanding responses from the Attorney General Tom Blanche and the Director of the FBI, Kash Patel. In Washington, I'm Scott Carr.
1: The National Transportation Safety Board has released a preliminary report about last month's deadly news helicopter crash in Los Angeles County. Sharon Reardon has that story.
3: The NTSB says the helicopter began descending rapidly while covering a deadly Metro bus crash in Chatsworth on September 15th. Investigators say the helicopter was about 800 feet above the ground when it slowed dramatically. KCRA reports video captured warning horns consistent with alerts for unsafe rotor speeds in the final 29 seconds of the recording. The helicopter crash killed reporter Eliana Moreno, pilot George Marcino, and pedestrian Eddie Gutierrez Mejia. The NTSB says a final report could take weeks or months. I'm Sharon Reardon.
1: A new bill would block the Navy from stripping the name of a black World War II hero from an aircraft carrier and renaming it for President Trump. The carrier under construction is set to be named after Doris Miller. He was a mule worker on a Pearl Harbor battleship during the 1941 attack. He dragged wounded sailors to safety and manned an anti-aircraft gun to bring down an enemy plane. Last week, Senator Cory Booker introduced three bills that would block the name change and put guidelines on how the military names its warships. The Emmys are moving to Prime Video starting next year. Under the deal, the Emmys will be streamed on Prime Video for free globally. 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
5: And we thank you for joining us for News Check on Regional Radio. The Miles for Miles Walk will be held Saturday for the Harrison County Community Hospital in Bethany. The annual event is now in its 17th year. Erica Babinski is the imaging director for the HCCH Hospital and says the event has grown in per year fundraising by more than 2.5 times.
6: Our first year, we made $4,000 for the Harrison County Transportation Fund. And as of last year, we raised $10,500 last year with a total of $112,000 total over the last 16 years.
5: Those wishing to participate can either register through the Harrison County Community Hospital website at hcchospital.org, or prior to the event on Saturday at 8 a.m., the walk begins at 9 a.m.
6: And if you can walk, if you can ride a horse, you can do whatever you want to on it. The whole point behind it was to inspire others just to get out there in honor of their family members with cancer and memory of their family with cancer. We register that morning, and then we have some door prizes, we have some raffles, and then we get the walk started and people can go at their leisure. Strollers are welcome, dogs are welcome, anything they want.
5: The walk will head south from the new hospital site, then west on Bartlett Street, and then head back. Money raised from the event will go to the Cancer Transportation Fund. GRM Networks has announced two $1,000 donations for Harrison County organizations. The Shop with a Cop program has been selected for one of the contributions. Through that program, local children get a chance to interact with members of the Bethany Police Department and the Harrison County Sheriff's Department while taking part in a Christmas shopping experience. The funding will allow children to purchase gifts, experience the joy of the season, and build positive connections with local law enforcement officers. Another $1,000 donation was presented to Helping Hands. Helping Hands is an organization that provides help for the appropriate and needed items when a family is facing hardship. Helping Hands is a local nonprofit. GRM Networks is celebrating 75 years of service this year for their customers in northern Missouri and southern Iowa. 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
7: Here's a look at your forecast. Low is dipped down to about 58.

0: Overnight, under clear skies, high temperatures reach up to 79. Wednesday, mainly clear skies. Lows dip down to about 54. Wednesday night, mainly clear skies. Lots of sunshine and dry. Thursday and Friday, low 70s. Thursday, upper 70s by Friday. I'm staff meteorologist Derek Height. Right now, it's 61 degrees.
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0: Here's a look at your forecast. Lows dip down to about 58 overnight under clear skies. High temperatures reach up to 79 Wednesday. Bright sunshine expected. Mainly clear skies Wednesday night. Lows dip down to about 54. Mainly clear skies and dry Thursday and Friday. Mid-70s Thursday. Upper 70s by Friday. I'm staff meteorologist Derek Height. Currently 60.
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1: NBC News Radio, I'm Mark Mayfield. President Trump says he has a call scheduled with Russian President Putin over reports about a potential outbreak of the plague in Russia. Scott Carr reports.
2: I have a call scheduled. Yep, very soon.
3: Speaking to reporters outside of the White House Tuesday, Trump said he hopes to provide an update soon about the situation.
2: So far, we're in very deep discussions. We'll be able to report about it probably tomorrow.
3: He says he's being briefed by intelligence. Russian officials said at first a 28-year-old woman working at an anti-plague research institute died from an unspecified form of the disease. Then later said the woman had died from pneumonia. Secretary of State Marco Rubio has called on Russia to be more transparent about the incident. In Washington, I'm Scott Carr.
1: An FBI whistleblower says the Trump administration's Department of Justice pushed the agency to investigate protesters in Los Angeles last year. The whistleblower made a formal complaint to the Senate Judiciary Committee, alleging that the FBI was pressured to investigate the protesters.

0: protesters in violation of their constitutional rights and the Bureau's own policies. The protests were against ICE activity in Los Angeles and occurred outside federal buildings in the city. The complaint was released by Democratic Senator Alex Padilla of California, who demanded responses from Attorney General Todd Blanche and FBI Director Kash Patel. President Trump thinks his midterm rallies are helping Republicans get out the vote.
1: But the rallies have changed things around. We're letting people know what the Republicans have done, and it's incredible.
0: Speaking to reporters before departing the White House Tuesday, Trump touted positive economic numbers, adding he thinks Republicans are going to do very well in the midterms, which are less than 30 days away. Trump was in Maryland Tuesday after visiting Deep Red, Nebraska on Monday for another rally. And Tropical Depression 9 has formed in the southwestern Gulf and is now being monitored by the National Hurricane Center. Those from the Florida Panhandle to Louisiana are being advised to monitor conditions. 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
3: We thank you for joining us for a news check on regional radio. Bond appearance is scheduled for 10 a.m. on Thursday in Caldwell County for a Brookfield woman charged with aggravated fleeing a stop and first-degree tampering with a motor vehicle. The probable cause statement says that a Missouri State Patrol trooper witnessed Alicia D. McCullum on Monday night driving westbound on U.S. 36 at 111 miles per hour. The trooper attempted to stop McCullum, but she continued to flee by weaving through traffic at speeds of over 100 miles per hour. The pursuit ended west of Sale Barn Road due to a construction zone ahead. Another trooper began a pursuit of McCullum's vehicle in DeKalb County at the intersection of U.S. 36 and I-35. McCullum then traveled southbound on I-35 into Clinton County at speeds of over 100 miles per hour before surrendering near the 49-mile marker. While she was taken into custody, McCullum showed several signs of intoxication. A breath sample indicated that her blood alcohol content was 0.206%. Troop H Communications also informed the officer that the vehicle McCullum was driving was reported stolen by the Marceline Police Department. McCullum is facing misdemeanor charges of failing to yield to an emergency vehicle, operating a motor vehicle in a careless manner, speeding by over 26 miles per hour over the posted limit, driving while intoxicated, and operating a motor vehicle on a highway without a valid license. Bond at this point has been denied. Missouri Governor Mike Keogh proclaimed October as Pork Month in Missouri, and Agriculture Director Chris Chen presented the proclamation to the Missouri Pork Association leadership as part of a ceremony that was held in Herman, Missouri. Missouri has 3.3 million head of hogs. That contributes nearly $2.2 billion to the state's economy, and Missouri's pork production represents more than 4.4% of the United States' total of pork. Director Chen says Missouri ranks seventh among all states in hog inventory and contributes significantly to the state's $93.7 billion agriculture industry. 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
5: Here's a look at your forecast. Lows dip down to about 58 overnight under clear skies. High temperatures reach up to 79 Wednesday. Bright sunshine expected. Mainly clear skies Wednesday night. Lows dip down to about 54. Mainly clear skies and dry Thursday and Friday. Mid-70s Thursday. Upper 70s by Friday. I'm staff meteorologist Derek Height. Currently 60.
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0: Here's a look at your forecast. Lows dip down to about 58 overnight under clear skies. High temperatures reach up to 79 Wednesday. Bright sunshine expected. Mainly clear skies Wednesday night. Lows dip down to about 54. Mainly clear skies and dry Thursday and Friday. Mid-70s Thursday. Upper 70s by Friday. I'm Staff Meteorologist Derek Height. Currently, it's 61 degrees.
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0: I'm Lisa Taylor. President Trump says he'll speak with Vladimir Putin about the potential outbreak of the plague in Russia. More from Ann Thompson.
1: He told reporters that he has a call scheduled very soon, saying U.S. intelligence agencies are in deep discussions about it.
0: Trump said he hopes to provide a new update about the situation in Russia by Wednesday. President Trump was in Maryland Sunday to announce an investment in a submarine facility in Baltimore. He's highlighting the $3.7 billion investment from defense contractor Anduril in a Baltimore shipyard to manufacture parts for Virginia-class submarines. The president says the project is part of his broader effort to rebuild the military and create jobs. Tropical Depression 9 has formed in the southwestern Gulf and is now being monitored by the National Hurricane Center. Forecasters say the system could strengthen as it moves generally northward over warm waters during the next couple of days. Al Roker with more on the timing of landfall.
2: By sometime Friday evening, it's going to make landfall somewhere between New Orleans and Panama City. Still too early to tell, but we do expect upwards of 10 inches of rain stretching from New Orleans all the way to Tampa.
0: Residents along the Gulf Coast are urged to review hurricane plans and stay tuned for updated forecasts and any potential watches or warnings. The future of a permanent daylight saving time bill is uncertain with no clear path forward. That's according to the Senate Majority Leader John Thune. The South Dakota Republican told Politico that President Trump feels strongly about supporting the legislation, but there's no consensus on it yet. The merger between Paramount and Warner Brothers Discovery has been finalized. The new company is adopting the name Skydance. The $110 billion transaction is expected to result in thousands of job cuts due to possible overlapping roles. The transaction cleared a major legal hurdle last week. That's when a federal judge approved a settlement resolving an antitrust challenge brought by California and 11 other states. 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
4: And we thank you for joining us for a news check on Regional Radio. The Iowa Department of Public Safety has announced an arrest following a shooting on Interstate 35 in Warren County that injured a female victim. Included apparent gunfire that struck multiple vehicles and closed Interstate 35 into the evening on Monday. 27-year-old Andrew Tanaka of West Des Moines was arrested and is facing four counts of attempted murder. Released by the Iowa Department of Public Safety, says officers found Tanaka on the shoulder of the interstate at the 62-mile marker on Monday and armed with a handgun after his vehicle struck another vehicle. After he was located by officers, he was taken into custody without further incident. He's being held at the Warren County Jail. The adult female victim found with a gunshot wound was taken to a local hospital with injuries that did not appear to be life-threatening. The shootings and investigation required the interstate to be closed for several hours to ensure the safety of the public and the investigators to process the scene. The U.S. Attorney's Office, the Western District of Missouri, has arrested a lawful permanent resident from Cuba with unlawful voting by an alien. 64-year-old Andre Garcia was charged with two counts of illegally voting in federal elections in November 2022 and November of 2024. According to the U.S. Attorney's Office, Garcia was granted lawful permanent residency in the United States in 2009, but registered to vote in Cass County prior to the establishment of the permanent residency and has voted regularly in the last 20 years in at least 15 elections, including the last 13 federal elections. Lawful permanent residents are not allowed to vote in federal, state, nor local elections, and the release says Garcia knew he was not a U.S. citizen but claimed to be one in 2004 and again in 2013. Evidence supporting the charges will still need to be presented to the federal trial jury, who will be responsible to determine whether the defendants would be guilty or not. A potential maximum sentence will be up to 1 year in prison and a fine of $100,000 on each charge. If convicted, any potential sentencing will be determined by the court based on advisory sentencing guidelines. 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
5: Here's a look at your forecast. Lows dip down to about 58 overnight under clear skies. High temperatures reach up to 79 Wednesday. Bright sunshine expected. Mainly clear skies Wednesday night. Lows dip down to about 54. Mainly clear skies and dry Thursday and Friday. Mid-70s Thursday. Upper 70s by Friday. I'm staff meteorologist Derek Height. Currently, it's 61 degrees.
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0: Here's a look at your forecast. Highs around 79 today, under sunny skies. 54 tonight, mainly clear skies. Highs level off around 75 tomorrow, mainly clear. Temps well above average Friday and Saturday, with highs in the upper 70s. Looking further out, 79 Sunday, 78 Monday, and 70 on Tuesday. I'm staff meteorologist Derek Height. Right now, it's 62 degrees.
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1: NBC News Radio, I'm Lisa Taylor. Senate Minority Leader Chuck Schumer wants a probe into President Trump's use of taxpayer dollars to pay for what he calls government-sponsored campaign ads. The ads have been criticized by lawmakers from both parties and feature Trump calling to defeat socialism and communism while bragging about the largest tax cuts in history. The Trump administration claimed the ads are public service ads, not campaign advertisements. President Trump says he's going to speak with Vladimir Putin over reports of the plague in Russia and the death of a lab worker from pneumonia. Plague. Ann Thompson has more.
2: Russian health authorities are investigating the death of that lab worker at the Anti-Plague Institute in Siberia. It was attributed to a pneumonia of an unknown cause. The World Health Organization says the risk is low to the rest of Russia and Europe from her death.
1: Trump says he hopes to provide a new update about the situation in Russia by Wednesday. Secretary of State Marco Rubio called on Russia to be more transparent about the incident. The work on the Washington, D.C. reflecting pool is almost done, according to the president. Trump said Tuesday that repairs to the Lincoln Memorial reflecting pool are close to complete and that the 2,000-foot-long pool will be refilled this week. A longtime Republican senator is fighting to keep her seat. Senator Susan Collins of Maine faced off against Democratic challenger Troy Jackson on Tuesday in their first televised debate and sought to distance herself from President Trump. Collins defended her independence in the Senate and said she voted against her own party more than any other senator. Jackson said Collins voted with Trump 96% of the time and described her as a Trump loyalist. The Dodgers are up in their best-of-five NLDS against the Braves after earning a 3-1 victory in Game 3. Atlanta hopes to extend its season when it hosts Los Angeles for Game 4 on Wednesday. The Padres held off the Brewers 4-3 to capture Game 3 from San Diego. Milwaukee will take another shot at advancing in Game 4 on Wednesday. 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
5: And we thank you for joining us for a news check on Regional Radio. Missouri Western State University reported their first enrollment increase in 8 years. Missouri Western's official enrollment for the fall 2026 semester announced at 3,711 students represents an increase of 1% over the fall of 2025. The increase is in part due to a 9% increase in new undergraduate degree-seeking students, a 9.7% increase in new first-time students, and a 7.2% increase in new transfer students. New president Dr. Lenny Claver says the number is a strong baseline and the university will continue to focus on student needs. He says that focus will become evident to more students and parents because it will be considered care about goals and aspirations of students. Missouri Western also saw gains in retention of current students across the board, increasing by 2% from 2023 for undergraduate degree-seeking students, 5% from first-time, first-year students, and 7% for transfer students, 5% for graduate students. Missouri Western's top five growing undergraduate degrees in rate of growth over last year include increases of 45% for physical therapy assistant, 45% in supply chain management, 26% in manufacturing engineering technology, 25% for applied communication and journalism.

0: journalism, 19% in secondary education, 15% in the MBA program, and 9% in Master of Social Work. Missouri State Fair now accepting applications for the summer 2027 for entries in marketing internship programs. The internships are hands-on career building experiences intended for college students interested in agriculture, communications, and fair industry operations. The internships will offer an opportunity to gain real-world experience, build professional networks, and contribute to the success of one of the celebrated events in Missouri. Those interested can find full internship descriptions and application instructions on the fair's website. Applications will be accepted through December 4th of this year. 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Whatever the forecast.
1: Weather Service says seasonally warm and dry weather through the weekend. High temperatures could be as much as 10 to 15 degrees above normal. The dry conditions will be prevalent through the weekend. Next, chances of rain would be low-end chances of rain that might be coming in on Monday and Tuesday. Probably the better chances of rain would be on Wednesday. They do put a percentage chance of rain in the weather forecast for Tuesday at this time. Sunny weather today, but the high temperature, that'll be at 79 degrees. Winds will be out of the west, southwest at 5 to 7 miles an hour. Northerly winds then later on in the afternoon. Clear tonight with a low down to 54 with a light north-northwest wind. Thursday's forecast, sunny with a high temperature of 76 and east winds at about 6 miles an hour. Thursday night, partly cloudy with a low down to 57 degrees. East winds at 3 to 6. On Friday, then sunny with a high temperature of 80. South-southwest winds will be at 6 to 13 and gusts of size 22. Friday night, clear with a low of 61. Saturday, sunny with a high of 81 degrees. Saturday night, clear with a low down to 60. Sunday's forecast, sunny with a high of 79. Columbus Day, sunny with a high of 78. Tuesday, a chance of showers, partly or mostly sunny, with a high temperature that'll be at 71 degrees. 58 degrees currently at the Hundley Whaley Weather Station in Albany. 58 degrees the temperature reported in Bethany. The Moniz Municipal Airport is reporting. Fair conditions, maybe some haze, and 61 degrees. Unionville with 60 degrees. Barton Farm at NCMC, 62 degrees. And St. Joseph reporting 65 degrees. It is 6:06, and you're listening to Regional Radio.
2: Let's take a look at the cash cattle market report. Still no trade has developed in the Fed cash cattle market, as both bids and asking prices remain elusive. Trade will likely be delayed until later in the week. Beef cutouts are mixed with choice up 67 cents at 378.93 based on 84 loads, and select down 223 at 356.34 based on 19 loads. Over on the mercantile, December live cattle up 412 at 224.10, February up 512 at 227.17, April up 530 at 228.70. November feeder cattle up 8.15 at 338.27, January up 9.22 at 331.82, and March up 9.57 at 327.87. Let's take a look at the cash hog market report. The Eastern Corn Belt is unavailable due to confidentiality. The Western Corn Belt is down 64 cents at 75.74. Iowa Minnesota is down 102 at 75.62. The national cash hog average is down 107 at 75.74 with an average range of 70 to 80. Pork carcass cutouts are down 217 at 83.84 based on 305 loads. Over on the mercantile, December lean hogs down 0.57 at 70.37, February down 137 at 71.32, and April down 115 at 77.15. Taking a look at the grain futures on the Chicago Board of Trade, December corn down 3 3/4 at 504 1/4, March down 3 1/2 at 518 3/4, May down 3 1/4 at 525 3/4, November soybeans up 3/4 at 1303 3/4, January up 3/4 at 1320, March up 1/2 at 1329 1/4, December Chicago wheat down 5 1/2 at 698 3/4, March down 5 1/4 at 712 1/4, July down 5 1/4 at 718 3/4. The Dow is up 253 points at 51,521. With a look at your markets, I'm Kaylin Lair on TFN The Farm Net.
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1: And we thank you for joining us for a news check on Regional Radio. Sunshine today with a high temperature. They'll be at 79 degrees. We'll have mid to upper 70s and even the low 80s. Looks like all the way through Monday, there could be a chance of showers. It comes out of the weather forecast for the day on Tuesday, and we'll have lows that look like they'll be anywhere from the mid-50s into the lower 60s. We'll have more on your weather forecast. That'll be upcoming shortly. This newscast is brought to you by Hearing Care Partners. City of Bethany will be making an effort to remove some of the city sidewalks that are in poor condition. City plans to take out the sidewalks in poor condition for safety and aesthetic considerations. The city would like residents with a sidewalk in a poor condition to notify the city, and the city will make a final determination if the sidewalk will be removed by city crews. The city may approach some residents about a sidewalk removal in certain

0: instances themselves. City does not plan to replace the sidewalks, only remove them. City residents can take advantage, though, of the sidewalk incentive program if they would like to replace the sidewalk, but it would not be mandatory. Participation in that program will cover some but not all the costs of the new sidewalk. City Administrator Jacob Taylor talked about the city plans during Monday's council session.
1: Tearing up sidewalks next year as requested. We're going to determine if they're in bad shape. If there's a good sidewalk and someone wants it gone, we're not going to tear that up. But if it's, we'll make a determination if it's in poor. Do that little seed and straw for free, and then they can apply to the program if they'd like or not. It's up to them. It's not a requirement to apply to the program. Just kind of get some of these bad sidewalks up around town as requested.
0: The city's surplus auction date was set for November 7th. The auction will include personal property remaining at the former concrete plant site on the east end of the property located between 12th and 14th Street of Beekman Avenue. Work continues on ground preparations for the new dog park at Prentice Park. The fence enclosure will be a 5-foot dark green or black vinyl coated chain link fence. Bids are being gathered for the fencing. Council approved the annual update to the maintenance agreement with People's Service. The rate adjustment will be an increase of 3.4%. Council members approved that two sides of the street on the square to be closed for the entire market day event that's planned downtown on Saturday, October 17th. Be a two-hour period at the choosing of the organizers, which will close the south side of the square on that Saturday. The request was approved by a 3-1 vote. The south side of the square will be closed for the entire Scare for the Square event, though, on October 30th. That'll be held between 4 and 6 p.m. Council members approved Lynn Alderson to a new term on the Bethany Housing Board and approved Aaron Williams to replace Billy Wendt on the Bethany Parks and Recreation Board. The Miles for Miles walk is going to be held on Saturday at the Harrison County Community Hospital in Bethany. The event is now in its 17th year, and Erica Babinski is the imaging director for the Harrison County Community Hospital and says the event has grown each year in fundraising by more than 2.5 times over what the original event brought in.
2: Our first year, we made $4,000 for the Harrison County Transportation Fund. And as of last year, we raised $10,500 last year with a total of $112,000 total over the last 16 years.
0: Those wishing to participate can either register through the Harrison County Community Hospital website at hcchospital.org or prior to the event at 8 a.m. The walk will begin at 9.
2: And if you can walk, if you can ride a horse, you can do whatever you want to on it. The whole point behind it was to inspire others just to get out there in honor of their family members with cancer and memory of their family with cancer. We register that morning, and then we have some door prizes, we have some raffles, and then we get the walk started and people can go at their leisure. Strollers are welcome, dogs are welcome, anything they want.
0: The walk will be heading south from the new hospital site, then west on Bartlett Street, then head back to the hospital. Money raised from the event will go to the Cancer Transportation Fund. Iowa Department of Public Safety has announced an arrest following a shooting on Interstate 35 in Warren County, which injured one female victim and included apparent gunfire that struck multiple vehicles and closed I-35 into the evening on Monday. 27-year-old Andrew Tanaka of West Des Moines was arrested and is facing four counts of attempted murder. Released by the Iowa Department of Public Safety, says officers found Tanaka on the shoulder of the interstate at the 62-mile marker on Monday afternoon and armed with a handgun after the vehicle struck another vehicle. After he was located by officers, he was taken into custody without any further incident. He was being held in the Warren County Jail. The adult female victim found with a gunshot wound was taken to a local hospital with injuries, which did not appear life-threatening. Shootings and investigation required the interstate to be closed for several hours to ensure the safety of the public and to allow investigators to process the scene. 6:38 is our time at Regional Radio.
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0: South to southwest winds, it'll be at 6 to 13 and gust to size 22. Friday night, clear with a low 61. On Saturday, sunny with a high of 81 degrees. Saturday night, mostly clear with a low 60. Sunday's forecast, sunny with a high of 79. Sunday night, partly cloudy with a low 60. Columbus Day, mostly sunny with a high of 78 degrees. Monday night, partly cloudy with a low down to 59. Tuesday's forecast calls for a chance of some showers and mostly sunny with a high temperature that will be at 71. The chance of precipitation this far out on Tuesday is at 40%. The high temperature yesterday at the Henley Whaley Weather Station in Albany was at 83 degrees. Their current temperature is at 56 degrees outside, and a barometer is at 29.91. Lamoni Municipal Airport reporting fair conditions, hazy conditions, and 61 degrees. And the reported temperature in Bethany right now is at 61 degrees. Unionville reporting 60 degrees for a temperature. NCMC at the Barton Farm at Trenton, 62 degrees. And St. Joseph reporting 64 degrees outside. And it is approaching 641 at Regional Radio. We'll have news from the market check anyway from the FarmNet coming up next.
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2: Let's take a look at the cash cattle market report. Still no trade has developed in the Fed cash cattle market, as both bids and asking prices remain elusive. Trade will likely be delayed until later in the week. Beef cutouts are mixed, with choice up 67 cents at 378.93 based on 84 loads, and select down 223 at 356.34 based on 19 loads. Over on the mercantile, December live cattle up 412 at 224.10, February up 512 at 227.17, April up 530 at 228.70, November feeder cattle up 815 at 338.27, January up 922 at 331.82, and March up 957 at 327.87. Let's take a look at the cash hog market report. The Eastern Corn Belt is unavailable due to confidentiality. The Western Corn Belt is down 64 cents at 75.74. Iowa Minnesota is down 102 at 75.62. The national cash hog average is down 107 at 75.74, with an average range of 70 to 80. Pork carcass cutouts are down 217 at 83.84, based on 305 loads. Over on the mercantile, December lean hogs down 0.57 at 70.37, February down 137 at 71.32, and April down 115 at 77.50. Taking a look at the grain futures on the Chicago Board of Trade, December corn down 3 3/4 at 504 1/4, March down 3 1/2 at 518 3/4, May down 3 1/4 at 525 3/4, November soybeans up 3/4 at 1303 3/4, January up 3/4 at 1320, March up 1/2 at 1329 1/4. December Chicago wheat down 5 1/2 at 698 3/4. March down 5 1/4 at 712 1/4. July down 5 1/4 at 718 3/4. The Dow is up 253 points at 51,521. Well, this week at your markets, I'm Kaylin Lair on TFN, the Farm Net.
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0: Some reminders, Mercer County Library in Princeton's having a book sale that'll be continuing throughout the week. It'll be held from 9 until 5 each day, and you can fill a bag for just $2. And they have a nice selection and a lot of audiobooks that are available as well. There will be a second informational session providing Lamoni Community School District families and residents with details about the proposed bond referendum and opportunities to ask questions and provide feedback this evening. It'll be held at the school's district safe room. It'll begin at 5:30 p.m. Lamoni Lions Club will have their fall pancake, eggs, and sausage breakfast that will be on Saturday at the Lamoni High School Commons. The time, 7:30 until 11:30. The adult price is $6, youth $5.

to 12, $3. Those under five free. It is a fundraiser for the Lamoni Lions Club, and one of the club's major fundraisers. Money raised goes back to various projects. 17th annual Miles for Miles event will be held on Saturday, October 10th, supporting local cancer patients through the Harrison County Community Hospital. Money raised will be held to support the Harrison County Transportation Fund. The walk will be held from 9 a.m. on Saturday. The registration will be that day beginning at 8 a.m. You can also register online through the Harrison County Community Hospital website, hcchospital.org. Bookworm Bargains is celebrating an anniversary with an open house party. That event will be held on Saturday from 10 until 4 at the Albany Square on West Clay Street. Bookworm Bargains is inviting everyone to see the new children's section and larger layout for teens and adults. There will be hourly drawings, some giveaways, refreshments during the event. Bookworm Bargains is run by the Friends of the Carnegie Library, and all proceeds from the used bookstore benefit the Carnegie Library. There will be a residential collection event for special waste items that are banned from landfills for all residents that are located within Region B of the North Missouri Solid Waste Management District. It means Harrison County, but in addition to Harrison County, Caldwell, Carroll, Sheraton, Davies, Grundy, Lynn, Livingston, Mercer, Putnam, and Sullivan counties all invited, and the events that will be taken will be tires, but they must have no rims, be clean and free of debris. There'll be some standard fees for passenger tires, pickup tires, oversized tires, and tractor tires. Appliances will be collected. Washing machines, dryers, dishwashers, a $5 fee for each will be charged. The district will collect scrap metal free of charge. Electronics will carry a $10 fee. Televisions will be collected for a $20 to $50 fee. Household waste must be in the original container and not leaking. Paint, oil, transmission fluid, aerosols, herbicides, all to be collected, but it's residential only. There cannot be any waste from commercial generators, and no businesses, no toxic nor metal waste. And that event or the collection will be at the Old Street Department in Bethany. It's at the Old Street Barn at 28th and Newbern in Bethany. Gentry County Senior Center will have a fundraising breakfast that will be on Sunday between 8 and 1 at the Senior Center. The menu includes scrambled eggs and biscuits and gravy and cinnamon rolls, juice and coffee. There'll also be baked goods for auction. A free will donation will be taken for the breakfast. That'll be Sunday from 8 a.m. until 1. GRM Networks is marking 75 years as a presence in northern Missouri and southern Iowa, and a couple more customer appreciation events remain where there will be a free complimentary meal, door prizes, giveaways, and games. One of those will be on Monday at the Bethany Business Office at 3406 Miller Street. The other will be an evening event on Friday, October 16th, 4 until 7 p.m. at the Leon Business Office at 600 Northwest Church Street in Leon. That event will include inflatables for kids. There will be a town hall meeting on the Central Decatur bond referendum that will be voted on Election Tuesday on November 3rd by Central Decatur School District patrons. It'll be at 5:30 p.m. The community meeting will be at 5:30 p.m. on Thursday, October 15th. And there will be a pancake breakfast that will be held on Sunday, October 18th at the American Legion Post number 464 in Conception Junction. The menu includes pancakes and sausage, ham, eggs, biscuits and gravy, juice and coffee. $10 minimum donation per person. Children 6 and under free. There'll be to-go boxes available for carryout. Proceeds from the breakfast will go to the Tri-C Memorial 464 membership. There'll be a benefit for Derek Lambert that will be a free will offering meal on Saturday on October 24th. Cattleman burgers, hot dogs, cheese, potatoes, baked beans, desserts, water, and other beverages will be for purchase. There'll also be a to-go line for people that want to drive up, grab a meal, and go if you're not able to stay. A silent auction will be running from 5 until 6:30. A live auction from 7 o'clock on. Parking will be available at the fairgrounds. It'll be held at Homestead Hall, the benefit. But there'll be shuttles that'll be running to Homestead Hall, transporting from the high school parking lot to the fairgrounds. And October is Domestic Violence Awareness Month, and a donation drive is being held. The State of Missouri Division of Probation and Parole, the Harrison County Sheriff's Office, and the Bethany Police Department all partnering to accept donations for local women's shelters. Donations can be dropped off at the Harrison County Law Enforcement Center, 1501 Central Street
in

0: 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It's time for the American Countryside on 95.5 Regional Radio Can, brought to you by BTC Bank. Community-minded, just like you.
1: Sometimes a person's last name gives you a clue to where their family originated from. In this community, it may tell you which side of town they live on. The unique story of settlers in the Dakotas is this edition of the American Countryside.
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1: Beginning in the 1870s, many settlers with Hutterite, Lutheran, Mennonite, Reformed, and Swiss Amish faith traditions began to migrate from southern Russia to the

0: notice this region had fertile land and a landscape similar to where they had called home.
1: The statistics show that between 1873 and 1913, a quarter of a million German-speaking people left that region, and they were of all religious faiths and backgrounds and ethnic backgrounds.
0: Tim Waltner says many of those families had once lived in and around Germany, but moved to Russia for religious freedom. The U.S. and Canada offered land for homesteading, and they could practice their faiths freely. They established churches and often farmed in close proximity to that church and to those with similar faith backgrounds.
1: To this day, you can still sort of identify where folks came from by their last name, which identifies their faith and ethnic history.
0: Tim helps share the story here at the Heritage Hall Museum in Freeman, South Dakota. Tim's own family is an example of those who came from Europe to settle here.
1: My great-grandparents were children as part of that migration out of southern Russia to Dakota Territory, and they ended up settling in an area we called East Freeman. They settled there because their roots were Swiss Amish, and they became Mennonite.
0: Some of Tim's earliest memories show the close tie his family had to the place from which they came.
1: When I would visit my grandparents with my parents, their conversations would be in German. And my parents, when there was something they didn't want us kids to understand, they would speak German to each other.
0: This museum has many pieces of history from those who homesteaded here. But Tim also reminds that they share the story of indigenous people who called this land on which they now live as their home. Traveling the countryside in Freeman, South Dakota, I'm Andrew McRae.
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5: 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Dairy producers can enroll through December 18th. The voluntary USDA program provides payments when the difference between the national all milk price and average feed cost falls below a producer's selected coverage level. Producers can choose coverage ranging from $4 to $9.50 per hundred weight. The program has been extended through 2031, with changes including an increase in the amount of production eligible for Tier 1 coverage from 5 million to 6 million pounds. Producers should contact their local Farm Service Agency office to enroll or get more information. For cattle producers, the Southwest Missouri All Breeds Performance Tested Bull Sale is coming up October 26th at the Springfield Livestock Marketing Center. The sale will feature 39 bulls, including Angus, Gelfie, Simmental, Sim-Angus, and Maintainer bulls. All the bulls must meet performance and genetic standards, and genomic testing is required to increase confidence in each bull's genetic value. MU Extension will also offer an educational session on using expected progeny differences, or EPDs, to help producers select bulls. That session begins at 5:30 p.m. before the sale. And new Angus producers have until October 31st to apply for the Angus University Herdsman Boot Camp. The December 1st and 2nd program in St. Joseph will provide hands-on training for managing and registered Angus herd. Participants will learn about registering calves, submitting performance data, and requesting DNA testing through the American Angus Association's online system. The program is limited to 25 participants. October is also Pork Month in Missouri. Missouri Director of Agriculture Chris Chin has proclaimed October as Pork Month during a ceremony with Missouri Pork Association leaders in Herman, Missouri. Missouri has about 3.3 million hogs, which contribute nearly $2.2 billion to the state's economy. Missouri ranks 7th in the nation for hog inventory, and the state's pork production represents more than 4% of the total.

0: of U.S. pork production. In the soybean industry, Courtney Knupp has officially started her new role as CEO of the United Soybean Board. Knupp began the position October 1st and brings nearly two decades of experience in agriculture, international trade, public policy, and market development. Her previous positions include National Pork Board, the U.S. Soybean Export Council, and the USDA. Knupp's early priorities include meeting with state soybean boards and expanding demand for U.S. soybeans in markets including animal feed, soybean oil, and biofuels. For more up-to-date agriculture news, please visit KMZU.com. That's your farm news update here on TFM, The Farm Net. I'm Kayla Mayer.
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2: NBC News Radio, I'm Lisa Taylor. The Centers for Disease Control and Prevention says it's monitoring reports of the pneumonic plague in Russia after the death of a lab worker. More from Ann Thompson.
3: Russian health authorities are investigating the death of that lab worker at the Anti-Plague Institute in Siberia. It was attributed to a pneumonia of an unknown cause. The World Health Organization today says the risk is low to the rest of Russia and Europe from her death.
2: The pneumonic plague is a severe lung infection that can spread through the air by coughing or sneezing on someone. The tropical depression off the coast of Mexico has become Tropical Storm Isaias. In Foley, Alabama, Leanne Garcia has been filling sandbags with resources provided by the city just in case.
4: I live by a drain, so the water comes into my grass, so I want to block it. My doorway, my garage for water coming into my house.
2: The National Hurricane Center says the storm is currently about 600 miles south of New Orleans and headed toward the Gulf Coast. Current projections show Hurricane Isaias making landfall somewhere between New Orleans and Panama City, Florida. At least 8 people are dead after Russia bombarded Ukraine with drones and missiles. Ukrainian officials say Russia launched an attack overnight that damaged residential buildings, industrial facilities, and infrastructure across northern Ukraine. Cornell faculty is preparing a no-confidence vote against the university administration over criticism for the school's handling of the alleged gang rape in 2024. Cornell faculty Senator Noah Tamarkin says they're listening after Monday's student-led demonstration demanding sexual assault reform show the level of concern on campus.
5: The effects will be initially largely symbolic. What it says to students is that we hear you and we stand with you. We think you're right. We want this campus to do better by you.
2: Professor of Labor History at Cornell, Paul Ortiz is leading the resolution, says many of the faculty co-sponsors of the resolution were approached by students upset or fearing their own safety. You're listening to the latest on NBC News Radio.
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7: And we thank you for joining us for a news check on regional radio. Weather forecast for the day today says that we'll have some sunshine with a high temperature that's going to be up to about 79 degrees. Clear tonight with a low down to 54, and then sunshine for tomorrow with a high that'll be at 75. We'll have more on your weather forecast also that will be upcoming in just a bit. A bond appearance is scheduled for 10 a.m. Thursday in Caldwell County Court for a Brookfield woman charged with aggravated fleeing a stop and first-degree tampering with a motor vehicle. According to a probable cause statement, a Missouri state trooper witnessed 35-year-old Alicia D. McCollum on Monday night driving westbound on U.S. 36 at 111 miles per hour. The trooper attempted to stop McCollum, but she had continued to flee by weaving through traffic at speeds over 100 miles an hour. The pursuit ended west of Sail Barn Road due to a construction zone ahead. Another trooper began a pursuit of McCollum's vehicle in DeKalb County at the intersection of U.S. 36 and Interstate 35. McCollum then traveled southbound on I-35 into Clinton County at speeds over 100 miles per hour before surrendering near the 49-mile marker. While she was taken into custody, McCollum showed several signs of intoxication. A breath sample indicated that her blood alcohol content was 0.206%. Troop H Communications also informed the officer that the vehicle McCollum was driving was reportedly stolen by the Marceline Police Department. McCollum is also facing misdemeanor charges of failing to yield to an emergency vehicle, operating a motor vehicle in a careless manner,

speeding by over 26 miles per hour over the posted limit, driving while intoxicated, and operating a motor vehicle on a highway without a valid license. Bond at this point has been denied. An Amity resident is facing a felony child molestation charge in DeKalb County. Terry James O'Meara is named in a criminal complaint in DeKalb County and charged with Class B felony child molestation in the second degree for a child less than 12 years of age. The probable cause statement supporting the charge says the complaint is tied to a report received from the Buchanan County Department of Social Services about an alleged offense that took place in July, as reported by two victims. Child forensic interviews were conducted at the Voices of Courage Child Advocacy Center in St. Joseph. The statement says that actions leading to the charge took place multiple times. The warrant was issued by the DeKalb County Court on Tuesday. O'Meara faces a misdemeanor fourth degree domestic assault charge. Also, the bond has been set at this point of $5,000. Census numbers indicate Missouri Western is helping the region's high school students get college credit before graduation, and enrollment is higher. Missouri Western State University reported their first enrollment increase in 8 years. Missouri Western's official enrollment for the fall 2026 semester announced to 3,711 students. That represents an increase of 1% over the fall of 2025. The increase is in part due to a 9% increase in new undergraduate degree-seeking students, a 9.7% increase in new first-time students, and a 7.2% increase in new transfer students. New president Dr. Lenny Claver says that the numbers are a strong baseline and the university will continue to focus on student needs. He says that focus will become evident to more students and parents because it will be considered care about goals and aspirations of students. Missouri Western also saw gains in retention rates of current students across the board, increasing by 2% in 2023 for undergraduate degree-seeking students, 5% for first-time first-year students, and 7% for transfer students, 5% for graduate students. Missouri Western's top five growing undergraduate degrees and rate of growth over the last year include increases of 46% in physical therapy assistant, 45% in supply chain management, 26% in manufacturing engineering technology, 25% of applied communication and journalism, 19% in secondary education, 15% in the MBA program, and 9% in Master of Social Work. Enrollment of Missouri Western's Early College Academy is up 7.2% from last fall. The total number of credit hours sought by those students is up by 13%. The U.S. Attorney's Office for the Western District of Missouri has arrested a lawful permanent resident from Cuba for unlawful voting by an alien. 64-year-old Andre Garcia was charged with two counts of illegally voting in federal elections in November of 2022 and November of 2024. According to the U.S. Attorney's Office, Garcia was granted lawful permanent residency of the United States in 2009, but registered to vote in Cass County prior to the establishment of the permanent residency and has voted regularly in the last 20 years in at least 15 elections, including the last 13 federal elections. Lawful permanent residents are not allowed to vote in federal, state, nor local elections, and the release says Garcia knew he was not a United States citizen but claimed to be one in 2004 and again in 2013. Evidence supporting the charges still need to be presented to a federal trial jury to be responsible for determining whether the defendants are guilty or not. The potential maximum sentence will be up to 1 year in prison and a fine of $100,000 on each charge. If convicted, any potential sentencing would be determined by the court based on advisory sentencing guidelines. DRM Networks has announced two $1,000 donations to Harrison County organizations. The Shop with a Cop program has been selected for one of the contributions. Through that program, local children get a chance to interact with members of the Bethany Police Department and the Harrison County Sheriff's Department while taking part in a Christmas shopping experience. The funding allows children to purchase gifts, enjoy the season, and build positive connections with local law enforcement officers. Another $1,000 donation was presented to Helping Hands. Helping Hands is an organization providing help for appropriate and needed items when a family is facing hardship. 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In area funeral notices, funeral services for 83-year-old Edith Jean Hovey will be

at 1 o'clock this afternoon at the Robertson Funeral Home of Bethany. Burial follows in the Fairview Cemetery of Bethany. Family to receive friends between noon and 1 today at the funeral home. Memorials can be made at the Bethany Public Library and or donor's choice in care of the Robertson Funeral Home in Bethany. A memorial celebration of life for 81-year-old Blue Springs resident Sharon K. Hartley Weirich will be at 11 o'clock on Friday at the Robertson Funeral Home of Pattonsburg. Friends can call any time between 10 and 11 at the funeral home. A private family interment will be at the McFall Cemetery. Memorial contributions are suggested to the McFall Cemetery in care of the Robertson Funeral Home in Pattonsburg. Funeral services for 90-year-old Maysville resident Lieutenant Colonel Tommy W. Thornton will be at 11 o'clock on Saturday at the Turner Family Funeral Home of Maysville. Visitation will be held at 10 a.m. on Saturday at the funeral home. Burial will be in the Oaklawn Cemetery of Maryville. A funeral service to celebrate the life of 79-year-old Graham resident Mary Ann Linville will be at 10 o'clock on Saturday at the Graham United Methodist Church. Burial follows in the Prairie Home Cemetery of Graham. Arrangements being handled by the Graham Funeral Home of Maryville. Funeral service for 96-year-old former Ray resident Elwin Dale Middleton will be held at 11 o'clock on Saturday at the Whitesville Baptist Church at 17651 Route 48, Ray, Missouri, 64480. A visitation will be held between 10 and 11 Saturday at the church, and memorials are suggested to the Whitesville Cemetery. Online condolences can be left at robertsonfuneralhome.com. 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Trusted care for Decatur County and the surrounding area, rain or shine. Weather Service says a weak cold front will be moving through the region today, with the only notable effects being a shift of winds from light southwesterly to a light northerly wind and some modest moisture pooling along the boundary as it slides its way south. Otherwise, well above normal temperatures are expected again today, with highs that'll be about 15 degrees above normal, at least for the southwestern zones of the territory covered by the National Weather Service. They're still talking about upper 70s for our region. Temperatures slightly cooler, although still above normal for Thursday, as high pressure then moves into the Great Lakes region, and that will allow a surface low-level flow to become southeasterly. Models are decent in agreement that developing precipitation along the nose of the low-level jet could be possible on Thursday night, but the strongest convergence and forcing is north of the area, and we'll see little if any chances for precipitation even as far as our region. Friday into Saturday, a shortwave trough will dig into the southern plains and then move into the southeast. As it does this, it'll force what's left of the Tropical Depression 9 away from the local area, with little or no impact for the weather. All of this will occur within a broader scale upper level ridge migrating across to northern America, keeping the temperatures much above normal for the weekend. It's not until Tuesday and Wednesday that any meaningful precipitation chances will return to the area. That's when a weak boundary could slide its way south into the area, with modest moisture that could be moving into that boundary that will bring at least a percentage chance of precipitation from the National Weather Service. So specifically, the Weather Service calling for a high temperature today that'll be at 79 degrees. Winds will be out of the west at 5 to 7 miles an hour. Those winds will become northerly later on this morning and mostly clear tonight, with a low down to 54, with a light north-northwest wind. Thursday's forecast, mostly sunny with a high temperature of 75 and east winds at 6 miles an hour for the morning. Thursday night, partly cloudy with a low 57 and east winds at 3 to 6. Friday's forecast, sunny with a high of 79, south winds at 6 to 13, gusts as high as 22. Friday night, clear with a low of 61. Saturday, sunny with a high temperature of 80. Saturday night, clear with a low of 60. Sunday's forecast, sunny with a high of 78. Sunday night, partly cloudy with a low down to 60. On Columbus Day, on Monday, mostly sunny with a high of 77. Monday night, partly cloudy with a low of 59. Tuesday's forecast, a chance of showers, mostly sunny with a high temperature that'll be at 70. The rain chance is about 40% on Tuesday. High temperature yesterday at the Hundley-Whaley Weather Station in Albany was at
83 degrees at 3:25 in the afternoon. The minimum temperature, 46 degrees at 7:29 in the morning. The current temperature is at 55 degrees outside, 98% humidity, and barometer is at 29.94. Lamoni Municipal Airport is reporting

some fair conditions and a temperature of 60 degrees. And a barometer is at 29.91. Humidity is at 86%. Reported temperature at Bethany is at 60 degrees with light west-southwest winds. The Barton Farm at NCMC reporting a temperature of 62. The Putnam County Schools real-time weather station reporting 59 degrees. St. Joseph reporting a temperature of 59. And Corning, Missouri in South Atchison County reporting a temperature of 61 degrees outside. Around the region, Creston Fair and 57 degrees, Des Moines Fair and 57, Kansas City Fair 64 degrees, Kirksville reporting 60 degrees, and Omaha reporting fog and mist at a temperature of 53, St. Joseph reporting fair conditions and a temperature of 53 degrees. That is a check of your weather information on regional radio on this date in weather history. 1970, widespread flooding took place across Puerto Rico. Rainfall amounts for the day ranged up to 17 inches in Ibanito, and a slow-moving tropical depression responsible for 6 days of torrential rains across the island. Totals in the Eastern Interior Division averaged some 30 inches, with 38.4 inches at Hialeah, and flooding claimed 18 lives, resulted in some $62 million in damage, 1970 dollars. On this date in 1970. We thank you for joining us on Regional Radio. 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It was a pretty full sports day held yesterday for high school softball. It was Chillicothe winning over South Harrison, a 2-0 win for Chillicothe at home over South Harrison. Ward County's able to win a pair with wins over Pattonsburg 11-7 and over Platte Valley 4-3. King City continues to surge, a 10-1 win over Gallatin. Trenton defeated North Harrison 10-0. Princeton 20, Grundy County, Newtown, Harris 0. Putnam County a 9-4 win over Gilman City, and Northeast Nottoway defeating Bishop LeBlanc 15-4. North Andrew 15-0 over Stuartsville Osborne. Mid-Buchanan defeating Penny 4-0. Lawson over West Platte 12-6. Lathrop 12, East Buchanan 1. North Platte an 18-0 victory over Plattsburgh. Marceline 15-0 over Knox County. And Milan a 17-2 win over Linn County. Polo Edge Bramer 6-5. Savannah gets a 15-0 win over St. Pius. And Benton a victory over Cameron 5-3. High school volleyball, Mid-Buchanan wins in 3 over South Harrison, 25-9, 25-14, and 25-8. Lathrop's 3 sets to 1 over Trenton, 25-17, 20-25, 25-16, and 25-22. Plattsburgh sweeps Brookfield. East Buchanan with a sweep, albeit close sets, over St. Joseph Christian. Bishop LeBlanc wins in 5 over West Platte, 23-25, 18-25, and then wins 25-9, 25-17, but 15-13 to the final set. Mound City with a sweep over Nottoway Valley. Rockport sweeping East Atchison. South Holt with a 3-0 victory over North Platte. Savannah 3-1 over Sacred Heart. Lincoln College Prep 3-1 over Lawson. Southwest Valley sweeps Central Decatur 25-16, 25-7, and 25-9. Wayne in 4 over Mount Air 25-18, 18-25, 28-26, and 25-21. Southeast Ward in 4 over East Union, and Lennox defeating Nottoway Valley in 4. Mound City's cross-country invitational held yesterday. Two girls teams that were full in the competition, with East Atchison scoring 23 points, East Buchanan had 32. Individually, Ruthie Arnold was the individual champion from St. Joseph Christian, 22-22. Michaela Windham of East Atchison finished as the runner-up, 22-38-9. King City's Zoe Chambers was fourth place at 25-10-5, and Kinsey Wolf of King City was seventh. Megan Schildnick of North Andrew was eighth place overall. Caroline Biergo of North Andrew was 12th. Marissa Holpen of Platte Valley finished 20th. King City gets a boys team title at Mound City with 42 points as they edge North Platte, 42 points to 48 for North Platte. Maverick Seibert of North Andrew goes 17-46-2 over the 5K to win. William Schaffart of North Platte was second at 18-08-4. Brenton Jones and Parker Evans representing King City at 3-4. Jones' time 18-22-5 and Evans' time 18-34-3. Nottoway Valley's Brogan

0: O'Connor Morin was at 19-17-4, and Titus Myers of King City goes 19-24 to place ninth. LaDorian Mason of King City at 21-13-9 was 19th overall. District golf is going to be held today, at least for Class 1 District 3 teams. District 4 will be competing tomorrow at Cameron, but today it's the District 3 teams at Moberly that will be competing at the Heritage Hills Golf Course. Princeton, Trenton, Putnam County, Brookfield, Marceline are some of the teams within the field. The district championship team and the runner-up team will automatically advance their top four player scores from the district tournament onto the state tournament. The top 13 individual qualifiers also will be moving on after removing the scores of the two automatic qualifying teams. The remaining top 13 individual scores, including ties, advance onto the tournament. And when there's a tie for the last individual qualifying score, all the individuals tied will qualify for the state tournament. Putnam County's football team has won four straight games, most recent one on Friday night in Maysville when they beat the Wolverines 27-13. Wolverines had a great drive to open the game. They scored and then gave that advantage right back when Putnam County's Corbin Campbell Johnson got a chance to return the kickoff. Head coach Adam Hughes had a prediction for his returner following his TD return against Maysville.
1: Yeah, I told him after that kick, he's only had, I think that's the second opportunity, or maybe the third, that he's been able to get a ball kicked to him this whole year, Corbin. And I told him, I said, that's probably the last one you're ever going to get kicked to you. So I'm glad you made work of it. You know, we played week one, they kicked it out of bounds rather than kicking to him, and then he obviously didn't play week two, and I don't know if it was week three or week four, I think Gallatin kicked to him once by accident, because we moved him around, and they're trying to kick away from him, and we got him kind of, I don't know if you want to say tricked into where he was at, but so that's what happened again. I don't know if they knew that was where he was at, because we knew kind of where they would kick it to, so we put him there, and then after that, they were very, very conscious of where he was, and he did have another one that bounced. I think they were trying to just put it on the ground, and it bounced a little hard, but the ball was wet, and he couldn't get it picked up. And but we told Corbin, it's probably the last time you're going to get one in the air that you get an opportunity to try to return.
0: Putnam County is going to be at Trenton on Friday night. Princeton has also won three straight games, and all four of their wins this year have been by shutout. Head coach Seth Bass says their defensive alignment is one that's unique, but it is with purpose.
2: That's actually why we started switching to it all those years ago, was we were kind of looking at it as we were conceding numbers at the first point of attack in order to gain numbers at the second and third level. And that's where eight man is really won and lost, and that's where big plays come from, because it's pretty much everybody can get past the first level regardless of how many people you've got up there, whether it's a two front, three front, four front, or even if you put five guys up there, most teams can get past that. So it's trying to create numbers at the second and third level, and trying to create layers for the defense, and flipping eight man on its head. You know, if you talk to pretty much any eight man defense coordinator out there, especially guys that have just made the switch from 11 man, they always talk about how you feel like you're one guy short, and that's what we were trying to kind of correct, is trying to take away that element of feeling like we were one guy short.
0: Princeton will be hosting Albany on Friday night. Albany fell to North Andrew last week. Both teams, though, they were punching and counter-punching in a pretty entertaining game. Head coach Doug Fountain.
3: When one team made a play, the other was able to respond and keep it within a one-score game either way most of the time. And the difference probably came down to special teams. They had two kick returns for touchdowns. The flow was a little funny at times because it was a heavily penalized game. Really I thought our kids battled and proud of their effort.
0: Regional Radio's Friday night football game will be Maysville at Gallatin. College volleyball, Central Methodist wins in three over Graceland, 25-11, 25-17, and 25-21. MIAA coaches selected the Missouri Western men's basketball team third, and the league's media predicted Missouri Western's men's basketball team fourth in the preseason polls that were put out by the conference on Tuesday. The inaugural season last year for head coach Brooks McGowan, the Griffins go 21-2, including 12-7 in the MIAA, the first 20-win season for the Griffins since 2003. The MIAA coaches selected the Northwest Missouri State men's basketball team for a 10th place finish. They did have a 9-win improvement.

0: improvement from year one. They qualified for the MIAA tournament last season. As far as the women, the Missouri Western women are picked to finish seventh in both the MIAA media and coaches poll, coming off a 15 and 16 year overall. They were 9 and 10 in the MIAA. They do bring back the MIAA newcomer of the year, Mia Morrell, and an honorable mention, all MIAA forward. Northwest Missouri State's women's basketball team, they have been selected to finish fourth among the league's coaches in the annual poll. The Bearcats will bring back virtually all of their team from a season ago. Northwest will be opening the regular season against the Lincoln Blue Tigers at home in the regular season on November 9th. College golf, Northwest Missouri State's women's golf team, they went up two spots to tie for fifth at the Grace Shin Invitational. A second round team score of 298, ranking as the fifth best 36-hole tournament score in program history. Their best score, though, also came at Grace Shin's regional preview that was a couple years ago. Lauren Briggs earned her fourth consecutive top five finish and the seventh top five finish in her career. Lauren Briggs was tied for fifth overall after a second day 71, a two-round 143. Clara Peake had a 74 and 75 for the 2 days. She finished with a 149 at 24th, and Lexi Bartley was a 153 after a second day 74, an improvement of 5 strokes, and was at 42nd place overall. Missouri Western at the Grace Shin Invitational finished 15th overall. They finished the two-day tournament at 623 with rounds of 314 and 309. Cindy Beckman of the Griffins had a 10 over 152, finishing 39th overall. McKenna Casey finished 45th overall at 12 over 154. Missouri Western's men's golf team, they closed out the Skip Wagnon Invitational on Tuesday, finished tied for 6th in the 18-team field. Missouri Western a 5 under 275 and posted rounds of 276, 274, and 275, tying Concordia St. Paul for 6th place. Bennett Berger led the Griffins individually, 6 under 204, 20th overall. Tim Johnston had the lowest round of the tournament on Tuesday at 3 under 67, finishing the tournament at 4 under and at 206. Griffins returned to action October 12th and 13th at the Newman Men's Fall Invitational in Andover, Kansas. That's also the MIAA preview. And you were listening to Regional Radio.
1: December corn down 4.5 at 503.5. March down 4.5 at 517.75. May down 4 at 525. November soybeans down 1.5 at 1301.5. January down 1.5 at 1317.75. March down 2 at 1326.75. December Chicago wheat down 6 at 698.25. March down 6 at 711.5. July down 6 at 718. December live cattle up 412 at 224.10. February up 512 at 227.17. April up 530 at 228.70. November feeder cattle up 815 at 338.27. January up 922 at 331.82. March up 957 at 327.87. December lean hogs down 0.57 at 70.37. And the Dow is up 253 points at 51,521. With the Secure Markets, I'm Kayla Lair on TFN, the Farm Net.
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1: And we thank you for joining us for a news check on Regional Radio. The U.S. Department of Agriculture launched a program on Tuesday intended to increase research and sequencing of the country's seed collection, and announced it was strengthening an agreement with the Justice Department to investigate competition in the seed industry. USDA Ag Secretary Brooke Rollins made the announcement in Prairie City, Iowa on Tuesday. The USDA's Seed Sovereignty Initiative will be investing in the National Plant Germplasm System to sequence the country's existing seed stores in an effort to, what they say, unlock the tremendous potential of the plant genetic resources the United States holds and identify critical gaps. Rollins said the U.S. has significantly invested in international seed collections, but they failed to invest in their own robust seed collection of more than 600,000 seeds from over 16,000 species. She said the research will protect the genetic resources that underpin the food system while paving the way for new breakthroughs.

0: breakthroughs that are vital to the food security. Scott Hutchins, the USDA's Undersecretary for Research, Education, and Economics, said researchers will use the USDA's funding and artificial intelligence to quickly sequence all the seeds in the nation's germplasm system. Sequencing the seeds, he said, will give the department a better understanding of genetic resources. He estimated that about 10% of the U.S. seed collection has been sequenced. Rollins was joined by Associate Attorney General Stanley Woodward to announce that an expanded memorandum of understanding will be taking place between the USDA and the U.S. Department of Justice with a new focus on seed markets. Last year, the two departments announced they were working together to protect competition in key agricultural markets such as feed, fertilizer, fuel, seed, equipment, and other essential goods. Farmers, lawmakers, and independent agribusiness operators have said consolidation in the industries is one of the elements driving input prices up for farmers. The USDA data says the average price of crop seeds increased more than 270% between 1990 and 2020 at a rate that was significantly faster than the price that farmers paid for their commodities. The USDA report shows the corn, beans, and cotton seeds that are typically genetically modified seeds rose at an even faster rate with an average increase of 463% over the 30-year time frame. Rollins cited that report and said that there's got to be a reason for that. 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Weather forecast says a sunny day today with a high temperature that'll be at 79 degrees with winds that will be initially out of the west-southwest at 5 to 7, but for the afternoon, those winds will shift to the north. Mostly clear tonight with a low down to 54 with a light north-northwest wind. On Thursday, sunny with a high temperature of 75. And winds will be at 5 miles an hour in the afternoon. On Thursday night, partly cloudy with a low down to 57 degrees with east winds at 3 to 6. Friday's forecast, sunny with a high temperature of 80 with a south-southwest wind. It'll be at 6 to 13 and gusts as high as 22. Friday night, clear with a low of 61. Saturday, sunny with a high temperature of 80. Saturday night, then clear with a low down to 60 degrees. Sunday's forecast, sunny with a high of 79. Sunday night, partly cloudy with a low of 60. Columbus Day, sunny 78 for a high. Monday night, partly cloudy with a low of 59. 40% chance of some precipitation on Tuesday with a high temperature that'll be at 70 degrees. 55 degrees temperature at the Unley Whaley Weather Station in Albany. Reported temperature in Bethany right now is at 60 degrees. Unionville reporting 58 degrees. NCMC's Barton Farm was 62 degrees. St. Joseph reporting 63 degrees at their real-time weather station. 6:37 is their time at Regional Radio.
1: December corn down 3.5 at 504.5. March down 3.5 at 518.75. May down 3.25 at 525.75. November soybeans down 1.25 at 1301.75. January down 1.75 at 1317.5. March down 2 at 1326.75. December Chicago wheat down 6 at 698.25. March down 6 at 711.5. July down 5.5 at 718.5. December live cattle up 412 at 224.10, February up 512 at 227.17, November feeder cattle up 815 at 338.27, January up 922 at 331.82, March up 957 at 327.87, December lean hogs down 0.57 at 70.37, and the Dow's up 253 points at 51,521. With this look at your markets, I'm Kayla Lair on TFN. The farm now.
2: It's time now for a check of your area basis prices here on this Wednesday. I'm Riley Smith. As we take a look at the statewide Missouri basis prices with the elevators trading the December contract for corn and the November contract for soybeans, consolidated grain in East Hannibal corn 54 under at 449, beans 43 under at 1259. Bartlett grain in Kansas City, corn 18 under at 485, beans 40 under at 1262. Bartlett grain in St. Joseph, corn 35 under at 468, beans 30 under at 1272. Ursa Farmers Co-op in Wayland, corn 40 under at 463, beans 43 under at 1259. Agri Services of Brunswick in Mendon, corn 50 under at 453, beans 60 under at 1242. Ray Carroll in Quarter, corn 45 under at 458, beans 63 under at 1239. MFA in Macon, beans 70 under at 1232. Prairie Land FS in Pilot Grove, corn 40 under at 463, beans

0: Company, corn 50 under at 453, beans 65 under at 1237, JBS in Centralia, corn 25 under at 478, Mid-Missouri Energy in Malta Bend, corn 30 under at 473. Cash corn and soybean prices are subject to change without notice, so make sure to call your local elevator for the latest price movements. 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
2: NBC News Radio, I'm Lisa Taylor. A tropical depression off the coast of Mexico has become Tropical Storm Isaias. In Foley, Alabama, Hunter Jones has been making sandbags and says it's important to prepare now.
3: Just go ahead and do it, get it out of the way, and maybe get a few extras in case you find somebody that needs some and you have it on hand. So I think preparation and thinking of other people is the best method.
2: The National Hurricane Center says the storm is currently about 600 miles south of New Orleans and headed toward the Gulf Coast. Forecasters expect the storm to strengthen into a hurricane by Thursday, possibly packing winds of over 100 miles per hour. Current projections show Hurricane Isaias making landfall somewhere between New Orleans and Panama City, Florida. Hurricane watches are expected along the coast later today. The CDC says it's monitoring reports of the pneumonic plague in Russia. The World Health Organization says a Russian researcher died of the plague recently at an anti-plague institute in Siberia. More from Ann Thompson.
4: Russian health authorities are investigating the death of that lab worker. It was attributed to a pneumonia of an unknown cause. The World Health Organization says the risk is low to the rest of Russia and Europe from her death. President Trump told reporters that he has a call scheduled with Russian President Putin very soon, saying U.S. intelligence agencies are in deep discussions about it.
2: The pneumonic plague is a severe lung infection that can spread through the air by coughing or sneezing on someone. A Democrat is fighting to become a new governor in the Republican state of Iowa. Democratic state auditor Rob Sand held a debate last night with his opponent, Republican businessman Zach Lane, where the two argued over tax rates and other issues. Recent polls show Sand gaining the lead over Lane. President Trump says work on the Washington, D.C. reflecting pool is almost finished. Trump said Tuesday that repairs to the Lincoln Memorial reflecting pool are close to complete and that the 2,000-foot-long pool will be refilled this week. You're listening to the latest on NBC News Radio.
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7: And we thank you for joining us for a news check on Regional Radio. City of Bethany will make an effort to remove some of the city sidewalks that are in poor condition. City plans to take out the sidewalks in poor condition for safety and aesthetic considerations. The city would like residents with a sidewalk in poor condition to notify the city, and the city will make a final determination if the sidewalk will be removed by city

0: Cruz, the city may approach some residents, though also about a sidewalk removal in certain instances. City does not plan to replace sidewalks, only remove them. City residents can take advantage of the sidewalk incentive program if they would like to replace the sidewalk, but it would not be mandatory. Participation in that program will cover some but not all the costs of a new sidewalk. City Administrator Jacob Taylor talked about the city plans during Monday's council session.
1: Tearing up sidewalks next year as requested. We're going to determine if they're in bad shape. If there's a good sidewalk and someone wants it gone, we're not going to tear that up. But if it's, we'll make a determination if it's in poor. Do that, we will seed and straw for free, and then they can apply to the program if they'd like or not. It's up to them. It's not a requirement to apply for the program. Just kind of get some of these bad sidewalks up around town, as requested.
0: The city surplus auction date was set for November 7th. The auction will include personal property remaining at the former concrete plant site on the east end of the property located between 12th and 14th streets of Beekman Avenue. Work continues on ground preparations for the new dog park. The fence enclosure will be a 5-foot dark green or black vinyl coated chain link fence. Bids are being gathered for the fencing. Council members approved the annual update to the maintenance agreement for People's Service. The rate adjustments, an increase of 3.4%. Council members approved two signs of the street and the square to be closed for the entire Market Day event that is planned in downtown Bethany next Saturday on October 17th. There'll be a 2-hour period also at the choosing of the organizers, which will allow the south side of the square to be closed on that Saturday. The request was approved by a 3-1 vote. The south side of the square will be closed for the entire Scare on the Square event on October 30th. That will run from 4 until 6 p.m. Bethany's council also approved Lynn Alderson to a new term to the Bethany Housing Authority and approved Darren Williams to replace Billy Wynn on the Bethany Parks and Recreation Board. 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
2: Here's a look at your forecast.
3: Highs around 79. Today, under sunny skies. 54 tonight, mainly clear skies. Highs level off around 75. Tomorrow, mainly clear. Temps well above average. Friday and Saturday, with highs in the upper 70s. Looking further out, 79 Sunday, 78 Monday, and 70 on Tuesday. I'm staff meteorologist Derek Height. Right now, it's 60 degrees.
4: December corn down 3 3/4 at 504 1/4. March down 3.5 at 518 3/4. May down 3 1/4 at 525 3/4. November soybeans down 0.5 at 1302 1/2. January down 3/4 at 1318 1/2. March down 3/4 at 1328. December Chicago wheat down 6.5 at 697 3/4. March down 6 1/4 at 711 1/4. July down 6.5 at 717 1/2. December live cattle up 412 at 224.10. February at 512 at 227.17. April at 530 at 228.70. November feeder cattle up 815 at 338.27. January up 922 at 331.82. March up 957 at 327.87. December lean hogs down 0.57 at 70.37. And the Dow is up 253 points at 51,521. With this look at your markets, I'm Kaylin Lair on TFN, the Farm Net.
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1: And we thank you for joining us for a news check on Regional Radio. The Iowa Department of Public Safety has announced an arrest following a shooting on Interstate 35 in Warren County that injured one female, including apparent gunfire that struck multiple vehicles and closed Interstate 35 into the evening on Monday. 27-year-old Andrew Tanaka of West Des Moines was arrested and is facing four counts of attempted murder. A release by the Iowa Department of Public Safety says officers found Tanaka on the shoulder of the interstate at the 62-mile marker on Monday afternoon and armed with a handgun after his vehicle struck another vehicle. After he was located with the officers, he was taken into custody without further incident. He is being held in the Warren County Jail. The adult female victim that was found with a gunshot wound was taken to a local hospital with injuries that did not appear to be life-threatening. The shootings and the investigation required the interstate to be closed several hours to ensure the public's safety and allow investigators to process the scene. An Amity resident facing a felony child molestation charge in DeKalb County, Terry James O'Meara, is named in a criminal complaint in DeKalb County and charged with Class B felony child molestation in the second degree for a child less than 12 years of age. The probable cause statement supporting the charge says the complaint is tied to a report received from the Buchanan County Department of Social Services about an alleged offense that took place in July, as reported by two victims. Child forensic interviews were conducted at the Voices of Courage Child Advocacy Center in St. Joseph. The statement says actions leading to the charge took place multiple times. The warrant was issued by DeKalb County Court on Tuesday. O'Meara faces a misdemeanor fourth-degree domestic assault charge as well. The bond has been set at $5,000. 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
3: Here's a look at your forecast. Clear skies today with highs around 79. 54 tonight. Temperatures reach up to 75. Tomorrow, lots of sunshine. Dry with temperatures well above average Friday and Saturday at highs in the upper 70s. Looking further out, 79 Sunday, 78 Monday, and 70 on Tuesday. I'm staff meteorologist Derek Height. Right now, 59.
4: December corn down 3 3/4 at 504 1/4. March down 3 1/2 at 518 3/4. May down 3 1/4 at 525 3/4. November soybeans down 1/2 at 1302 1/2. January down 3/4 at 1318 1/2. March down 3/4 at 1328. December Chicago wheat down 6 1/2 at 697 3/4. March down 6 1/4 at 711 1/4. July down 6 1/2 at 717 1/2. December live cattle up 412 at 224.10, February up 512 at 227.17, April up 530 at 228.70, November feeder cattle up 815 at 338.27, January up 922 at 331.82, March up 957 at 327.87, December lean hogs down 0.57 at 70.37, and the Dow is up 253 points at 51,521. With this look at your markets, I'm Kaylin Lair on TFN, the Farm Net.
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0: I'm coming.
1: Absolutely. Once a White Sox fan, always a White Sox fan.
0: Yeah, and you know, you were talking about Southside, which, you know, those at least nationally are probably in more the minority. And granted, the Royals' history with the White Sox on the field has not always been hits and throws. Well, they haven't. They've been hits and throws baseball wise and literally, because they've always had that kind of an interaction. But nonetheless, I will probably go ahead and cheer for the White Sox, because I really don't have anything. I don't particularly want the Yankees. They win enough as far as I'm concerned, and Cleveland's dominated the American League West. So they may be my favorite, by eliminating the others, but nonetheless, for John Sox. All right, with that said, let's talk about the Harrison County Cancer Walk that is upcoming. And tell us a bit, let's get started with the history of it, because this is one that stemmed from an event that your family was involved, and then your family had, well, the idea, and the hospital took up the idea to get this going, and it's been a success.
1: Absolutely. We started this cancer walk back in 2010 with just a little idea, and it has blossomed tremendously since then.
0: What was the premise behind it? Because you said that this was kind of formed, or that the thought of it came from Keokuk Eastern Iowa, right?
1: Mm-hmm.
0: Okay, and then you're just looking for a fundraising tool.
1: Yes. My grandfather was a huge supporter of the Easter Seals of Iowa, and every year he had a 5K, and it was such a great fundraiser, and he did that for 15 years until he passed. And so it kind of was inspired by my grandfather and what he had done, and it was also October Breast Cancer Awareness Month, and we just thought we could wrap it into all cancers instead of just focusing on breast cancer alone for October.
0: Okay, so this is the 16th year, and
1: 17th year.
0: We've had 16.
1: So, yes.
0: So this is the 17th year, and the first 16, has it been an event that's grown? Because some events need some growth. This one had a substantial starting point. I don't know what the growth has been since then, but is it continued, at least staying steady or growing?
1: Oh, it's absolutely grown. Our first year, we made $4,000 for the Harrison County Transportation Fund. And as of last year, we raised $10,500 last year, with a total of $112,000 total over the last 16 years.
0: And the one reason is that it's an event that everybody can participate in.
1: Absolutely.
0: And it, in fact, it, I guess families would be welcome. It's probably a better event for those participating if families do develop it. What's kind of the structure of it?
1: Oh, absolutely. It's anywhere from 0 to 110. If you can walk, if you can ride a horse, you can do whatever you want to on it. The whole point behind it was to inspire others just to get out there in honor of their family members with cancer, in memory of their patients or of their family with cancer. We register that morning, and then we have some door prizes, we have some raffles, and then we get the walk started, and people can go at their leisure. Strollers are welcome. Dogs are welcome. Anything they want.
0: You can also register through the Harrison County Hospital site. And then weather looks pretty good at this point. I don't know if... Have you generally had good weather?
1: Yeah, most of the time.
0: Okay.
1: We've had it warm, and we've had it pretty chilly, and we've had it rain, but we've never stopped doing it.
0: I think last year's was evening, right?
1: Yes. Okay. It was Friday evening.
0: All right. So, and then the route has always been one that started at the hospital, which it will also, but since the hospital actual site has started, that means that the actual route has to be a little bit different.
1: Yes. The route is going to start at the front entrance of the new hospital site. We will

0: go south to Bartlett Street, head west on Bartlett, and then go through the park, back east on Bartlett, and back up to the hospital.
1: Okay, now the funds raised from this will be out of the, well, out of the fees minus whatever the maybe t-shirt costs are, but the point being also that the majority of this is also be is going to be going to the hospital's transportation fund.
0: That's correct. We have sponsors that sponsor the t-shirts, so the sponsorship money goes towards the t-shirts. Therefore, every dime outside of that goes back to the fund.
1: And then there's also an opportunity to honor or memorialize.
0: Yep, with signs. Yep, we have signs, $5 for your family member's name, a friend's name, whoever you'd like to honor in memory of and or in honor of survivors, those that did not survive.
1: Then there will, well, there has been, yeah, I assume will be, I know there's lemonade there, but what's the, hey, everybody's going to congregate at the hospital site, and I assume what in front of the hospital,
0: that's
1: they'll be able to see it. And then they're going to register, and then what's going to be done?
0: They'll wait until, once they're done registering, they can just mingle with each other, take pictures. We like big groups together. That's always fun to see how many people continue to come back year after year. Almost every year there's a new family that comes in honor or memory of their loved one. So Emily Starmer with the 11 will have her lemonade there that morning, so it's just another way to donate back. There will be door prizes, and we'll draw for the raffles right before we go, and then again we'll go.
1: Because the route has been, well, the route obviously has been 5K. Is that going to be roughly?
0: It's never quite been a 5K, but it's usually around 3 miles. We measured it the other day, and this one's closer to 2. But
1: means
0: virtually,
1: means you're back faster.
0: That's exactly right.
1: All right. I don't know if there'd be probably not any more of a hill, because that first hill that you had to negotiate, you are going to have to go on the back end of this. You are going to have to negotiate that hill that's on Bartlett, aren't
0: that's
1: you?
0: Right.
1: Okay. All right. Okay. Well, the funds raised will go to the hospital transportation fund, and the transportation fund goes to what is the transportation fund then?
0: It's the Harrison County Transportation Fund. Rhonda Deskins and Carol Barton have ran the transportation fund for years. Anybody that's newly diagnosed with cancer can notify myself or Rhonda or Carol, and all we need is a name and an address, and they then send them a check to help with all transportation. How they spend that check is beyond them. It's intended for transportation, whether that means your family member is taking you or whatever.
1: And the history of the transportation fund, I'm not sure how long that's been, but is the transportation fund predated you too? Or
0: it's definitely predated me. H.A. Robertson and Betty Manville started that many, many, many years ago. And when we started the fund, there was just a small, when we started the cancer walk, there was just a small amount in that fund. So this has been able to add more and more people. We average about at least 25 people a year that have benefited from this fund.
1: I know that, you know, cancer has affected your immediate family. Cancer has affected my immediate family. And now it was your mom and my dad, and they took different paths. And then, you know, from transportation fund purposes, it would be something that, you know, your mom had a lot longer journey while on earth against cancer than what my dad did. But it is one of those things that you can, that cancer's funny because, you know, it's not a straight line going up or down. It's in waves, and you don't know what you're so focused on the disease and what might happen to you, that transportation is one of the things that you don't think about. And when that bill sneaks up on you,

0: that's just another thing to worry about. It's something that a person can get. You always worry about trying to approach somebody who has cancer because you don't know what to do, but you want to do something. This would be a good way to do that.
1: Oh, absolutely. Absolutely. And again, every single penny goes back to the transportation fund. There's no cost in any overhead fees. Rhonda and Carol volunteer all their time to send those checks out. And even right now with the price of gas, that just adds up multiple trips to the city, multiple trips to for treatment, for answers, etc. So we just are trying to help them in any way we can.
0: Okay, well, we'll do our part by providing a Chamber of Commerce type morning for you as far as weather is concerned, all right? And when it rains, then you won't be able to find me. All right, that's Erica Babinski. She's the Imaging Director with Harrison County Community Hospital, talking about the Harrison County Cancer Walk that will be on Saturday beginning at 9 a.m. Registration is going to be at 8 a.m. You can register also through the Harrison County Community Hospital website, hcchospital.org. That's our Breakfast Club on Regional Radio.
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2: NBC News Radio, I'm Lisa Taylor. The Gulf Coast is bracing for a potential hurricane. Tropical storm Isaias is about 580 miles southwest of the mouth of the Mississippi River and headed toward the coast. More from meteorologist Al Roker.
3: By sometime Friday evening, it's going to make landfall somewhere between New

0: Orleans and Panama City. Still too early to tell, but we do expect upwards of 10 inches of rain stretching from New Orleans all the way to Tampa.
1: Forecasters expect the storm to strengthen into a hurricane by Thursday. A new lawsuit is calling on the Trump administration to reveal its plans on deploying election monitors at polling places during the midterms. The NAACP filed a lawsuit Friday claiming there's an urgent need for the administration to release information about a plan to deploy 1,000 election monitors at the polls. Iran has escalated attacks on tankers in the Strait of Hormuz over the past several days. UK Maritime Trade Operations reported 9 attacks in the waterway this month already, half the number recorded across the Strait of Hormuz and Persian Gulf combined in all of September. The amount of energy flowing through the Strait of Hormuz is crucial to the direction of oil and gas prices. The latest attacks have pushed freight costs to a record $1.3 million a day on Monday, compared with an average of about $60,000 a day last year, as fewer ship owners are willing to make the crossing. Krista Pike's attorneys are in court today asking a Nashville judge to preserve evidence from her failed execution. The legal team wants access to medical records and materials, surveillance video, IV team records, and communications about the decision to call for emergency medical care. More from Chief Legal Correspondent Laura Jarrett.
2: Her attorneys say she is conscience speaking and calling her recovery medically unprecedented. Now, Pike survived 2 doses of lethal injection nearly a week ago. Her attorneys asked the governor to commute her sentence to life in prison for the 1995 murder of her classmate.
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5: And we thank you for joining us for a news check on Regional Radio. A bond appearance hearing is at 10 a.m. Thursday in Caldwell County Court for a Brookfield woman charged with aggravated fleeing a stop and first-degree tampering with a motor vehicle. A probable cause statement says a 35-year-old Alicia D. McCollum was driving westbound on U.S. 36 on Monday night at 111 miles an hour. A trooper attempted to stop McCollum, but she continued to flee by weaving through traffic at speeds over 100 miles an hour. The pursuit ended west of Sail Barn Road due to a construction zone ahead. Another trooper began a pursuit of McCollum's vehicle into DeKalb County at the intersection of U.S. 36 and Interstate 35. McCollum then traveled southbound on I-35 into Clinton County at speeds over 100 miles an hour before surrendering near the 49-mile marker. While she was taken into custody, McCollum showed several signs of intoxication. A breath sample indicated her blood alcohol content was 0.206%. Troop H Communications also informed the officer that the vehicle McCollum was driving was reported as stolen by the Marceline Police Department. McCollum's also facing misdemeanor charges for failing to yield to an emergency vehicle, operating a motor vehicle in a careless manner, speeding over 26 miles an hour over the posted limit, driving while intoxicated, and operating a motor vehicle on a highway without a valid license. Bond at this point has been denied. The U.S. Attorney's Office of the Western District of Missouri has arrested a lawful permanent resident from Cuba and charged him with unlawful voting by an alien. 64-year-old Andre Garcia was charged with 2 counts of illegally voting in federal elections in November of 2022 and November of 2024. According to the U.S. Attorney's Office, Garcia was granted lawful permanent residency in the United States in 2009, but registered to vote in Cass County prior to the establishment of the permanent residency and has voted regularly in the last 20 years in at least the last 15 elections, including 13 federal elections. Lawful permanent residents are not allowed to vote in federal, state, nor local elections, and the release says Garcia knew he was not a United States citizen but claimed to be one in 2004 and again in 2013. Evidence supporting the charges will still need to be presented to a federal trial jury who will be responsible for determining whether the defendants are guilty or not. The potential maximum sentence will be up to 1 year in prison and a fine of $100,000 for each charge if convicted. Any potential sentencing will be determined by the court based on advisory sentencing guidelines. 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
1: Here's a look at your forecast. Clear skies today with highs around 79, 54 tonight. Temperatures reach up to 75. Tomorrow, lots of sunshine. Dry with temperatures well above average Friday and Saturday at highs in the upper 70s. Looking further out, 79 Sunday, 78 Monday, and 70 on Tuesday. I'm staff meteorologist Derek Height. Right now, 59.
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3: December corn down 3 3/4 at 504 1/4. March down 3.5 at 518 3/4. May down 3 1/4 at 525 3/4. November soybeans down 0.5 at 1302 1/2. January down 3/4 at 1318 1/2. March down 3/4 at 1328. December Chicago wheat down 6.5 at 697 3/4. March down 6 1/4 at 711 1/4. July down 6.5 at 717 1/2. December live cattle up 412 at 224.10, February up 512 at 227.17, April up 530 at 228.70, November feeder cattle up 815 at 338.27, January up 922 at 331.82, March up 957 at 327.87, December lean hogs down 0.57 at 70.37, and the Dow is up 253 points at 51,521. 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

0: December corn is down 3.25 at 504¾. March is down 2¾ at 519½. May is down 2¼ at 526¾. November soybean is down 0.5 at 1302½. January is down 0.25 at 3913. January is down 0.25 at 1319. March is down 0.25 at 1328½. December Chicago wheat is down 11¼ at 693. March is down 10½ at 707. July is down 10¼ at 713¾. December live cattle is down 0.67 at 223.42. February is down 0.72 at 226.45. November feeder cattle is down 1.57 at 336.70. January is down 0.95 at 330.87, and March is down 0.82 at 327.05. December lean hogs are down 0.97 at 69.40. February is down 1.17 at 70.15. The Dow is down 542 points at 50,978. I'm Kayla Stouffer on TFN, the Farm Net.
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2: Here's a look at your forecast. Clear skies today with highs around 79. 54 tonight. Temperatures reach up to 75. Tomorrow, lots of sunshine. Dry with temperatures well above average Friday and Saturday and highs in the upper 70s. Looking further out, 79 Sunday, 78 Monday, and 70 on Tuesday. I'm staff meteorologist Derek Height. Currently 63.
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2: NBC News Radio, I'm Lisa Taylor. The Gulf Coast is bracing for Tropical Storm Isaias. It's currently about 580 miles southwest of the mouth of the Mississippi River. Forecasters expect the storm to strengthen into a hurricane by tomorrow, possibly packing winds of over 100 miles per hour. Today is the third anniversary of Israel being attacked by Hamas. More from Chief International Correspondent Keir Simmons.
3: You can see some of the faces of those people killed here at this memorial. This is still an open wound for Israel. There's been no commission of inquiry.
2: Israel held a nationwide minute of silence this morning to mark when the attacks began. President Trump says he thinks his midterm rallies will help Republicans get out the vote. Gabe Gutierrez reports he's continuing that strategy with the election fewer than 30 days away.
4: Today, the president heads back to Texas, where Republicans are fighting to hold another Senate seat, once considered safely red. Trump touting his presence on the trail, which he argues is making a difference.
2: The president told reporters yesterday that the rallies are letting people know what Republicans have done, and it's incredible. Trump is expected to appear with Republican Senate nominee Ken Paxton and other GOP hopefuls in San Antonio. It marks his third visit to the Lone Star State in less than a month to stump for GOP candidates. The execution of the man who carried out a deadly mass shooting at Fort Hood is set for December 3rd. Nidal Hassan's execution.

0: execution by firing squad will take place at 1 p.m. that day at Fort Hood. Secretary of War Pete Hegseth recommended death by firing squad for Hassan, and President Donald Trump approved the method. A Nashville judge is being asked by Krista Pike's attorney to preserve evidence from her failed execution. The legal team wants access to medical records and materials, surveillance video, IV team records, and communications about the decision to call for emergency medical care. Court documents also reveal Pike was intubated on a ventilator and unconscious after the September 30th execution attempt. 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
3: And we thank you for joining us for a news check on Regional Radio. Missouri Western State University reported their first enrollment increase in 8 years. Missouri Western's official enrollment for the fall 2026 semester announced at 3,711 students. It represents an increase of 1% over the fall of 2025. The increase is in part due to a 9% increase in new undergraduate degree-seeking students, a 9.7% increase in new first-time students, and a 7.2% increase in new transfer students. New president Dr. Lenny Claver says the number is a strong baseline, and the university will continue to focus on student needs. He says that focus will become evident to more students and parents because it will be considered care about goals and the aspirations of students. Missouri Western also saw gains in retention rates of current students across the board, increasing by 2% from 2023 for undergraduate degree-seeking students, 5% for first-time first-year students, 7% for transfer students, and 5% for graduate students. Missouri Western's top five growing undergraduate degrees in rate of growth over the last decade include increases of 46% for physical therapy assistant, 45% in supply chain management, 26% manufacturing engineering technology, 25% applied communication and journalism, 19% in secondary education, 15% in the MBA program, and 9% in Master of Social Work. Census numbers also indicate that Missouri Western is helping the region's high school students get college credit before graduation. Enrollment in Mo West's Early College Academy is up 7.2% from last fall, and the total number of credit hours sought by the students is also up by 13%. There will be a second informational session to provide Lamoni Community School District families and residents with details about the proposed bond referendum and opportunities to ask questions and provide feedback this evening. The second information session will be held at the school's district safe room at 5:30 this evening. Lamoni has a bond referendum that will be on the November 3rd ballot. And you're listening to Regional Radio.
4: Here's a look at your forecast. Clear skies today with highs around 79, 54 tonight. Temperatures reach up to 75. Tomorrow, lots of sunshine. Dry with temperatures well above average Friday and Saturday at highs in the upper 70s. Looking further out, 79 Sunday, 78 Monday, and 70 on Tuesday. I'm staff meteorologist Derek Height, currently 63.
5: December corn is down 3.25 at 504.75. March is down 2.75 at 519.5. May is down 2.25 at 526.75. November soybean is down 0.5 at 1302.5. January is down 0.25 at 3.13. January is down 0.25 at 1319. March is down 0.25 at 1328.5. December Chicago wheat is down 11.25 at 693. March is down 10.5 at 707. July is down 10.25 at 713.75. December live cattle is down 0.67 at 223.42. February is down 0.72 at 226.45. November feeder cattle is down 1.57 at 336.70. January is down 0.95 at 330.87, and March is down 0.82 at 327.05. December lean hogs are down 0.97 at 69.40. February is down 1.17 at 70.15. The Dow is down 542 points at 50,978. I'm Kayla Stouffer on TFN, the Farm Net.
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0: December corn down 4 3/4 at 503 1/4, March down 4 at 518 1/4, and May down 3.5 at 525 1/2. November soybeans down 5 1/4 at 1297 3/4, January down 4 3/4 at 1314 1/2, March down 4.5 at 1324 1/4. December Chicago wheat down 13 3/4 at 690 1/2, March down 12 3/4 at 704 3/4, and July down 12 3/4 at 711 1/4. December live cattle down 1.12 at 222.97. February down 1.07 at 226.10. November feeder cattle down 1.62 at 336.65. January down 0.95 at 330.87. March down 0.77 at 327.10. December lean hogs down 0.92 at 69.45. February down 1.12 at 70.20. The Dow is down 553 points at 50,967. I'm Kayla Stoffer on TFN, the Farm Net.
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2: Here's a look at your forecast. Clear skies today with highs around 79. 54 tonight. Temperatures reach up to 75. Tomorrow, lots of sunshine. Dry with temperatures well above average Friday and Saturday and highs in the upper 70s. Looking further out, 79 Sunday, 78 Monday, and 70 on Tuesday. I'm staff meteorologist Derek Height. Right now, it's 68 degrees.
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2: NBC News Radio, I'm Lisa Taylor. The Gulf Coast is bracing for Tropical Storm Isaias. It's currently about 580 miles southwest of the mouth of the Mississippi River. Forecasters expect the storm to strengthen into a hurricane by tomorrow, possibly packing winds of over 100 miles per hour. Today is the third anniversary of Israel being attacked by Hamas. More from Chief International Correspondent Keir Simmons.
3: You can see some of the faces of those people killed here at this memorial. This is still an open wound for Israel. There's been no commission of inquiry.
2: Israel held a nationwide minute of silence this morning to mark when the attacks began. President Trump says he thinks his midterm rallies will help Republicans get out the vote. Gabe Gutierrez reports he's continuing that strategy with the election fewer than 30 days away.
4: Today, the president heads back to Texas, where Republicans are fighting to hold another Senate seat, once considered safely red. Trump touting his presence on the trail, which he argues is making a difference.
2: The president told reporters yesterday that the rallies are letting people know what Republicans have done, and it's incredible. Trump is expected to appear with Republican Senate nominee Ken Paxton and other GOP hopefuls in San Antonio. It marks his third visit to the Lone Star State in less than a month to stump for GOP candidates. The execution of the man who carried out a deadly mass shooting at Fort Hood is set for December 3rd. Nidal Hassan's execution by firing squad will take place at 1 p.m. that day at Fort Hood. Secretary of War Pete Hegseth recommended death by firing squad for Hassan, and President Donald Trump approved the method. A Nashville judge is being asked by Krista Pike's attorney to preserve evidence from her failed execution. The legal team wants access to medical records and materials, surveillance video, IV team records, and communications about the decision to call for emergency medical care. Court documents also reveal Pike was intubated on a ventilator and unconscious after the September 30th execution attempt. You're listening to the latest on NBC News Radio.
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7: And we thank you for joining us for a news check on Regional Radio. Albany's Board of Aldermen approved the ordinance to vacate a street and took action for delinquent property taxes during their meeting that was held Tuesday. The ordinance to vacate a portion of 11th Street was agreed to. The council also agreed to forgive penalties on delinquent property taxes through the end of the year. Staff were authorized to take legal action on certain delinquent property tax bills. It was an action intended to aid with a higher collection rate. The economic development report included the success of the Shredded event that was held on Saturday. Bookworm Bargains will hold their anniversary event this Saturday at the bookstore on the square in Albany between 10 and 4. Eighth grade students from Albany, North Harrison, Stanbury, and Worth County will be attending a manufacturing day on Wednesday, October 21st. That day will include a tour of Johnson Controls International, GHS Paper Tube and Core.

0: Manufacturing and Dynamic Research Technologies. Last Dumpster Day in Albany is going to be on Saturday, October 24th at the Albany Community Center. The access will be available beginning at 8 a.m. Albany's Main Street has their holiday bazaar planned on November 21st at the Albany High School. The time, 9 a.m. until 2 p.m. Today, the final day to register to vote for the November 3rd general election. The Harrison County ballots will be published in the Bethany Republican Clipper on both October 21st and October 28th. Voters can also view their ballot online through the Missouri Secretary of State's website. When on that site, select the Check Your Voter Registration link. Individuals may request an absentee ballot by mail or by completing the Request for Missouri Absentee Ballot that's available on the Missouri Secretary of State's website. Applications must be returned by 5 p.m. on Wednesday, October 21st for a ballot to be mailed to a voter. In-person, no excuse absentee voting will begin on Tuesday, October 20th at the local election authority's office. The hours of operation will be Monday through Friday, 8 a.m. until noon and 1 until 4:30 p.m. The office will also be open on Saturday, October 31st, 8 until noon. Voting available on Monday, November 2nd from 8 until 5. An acceptable identification must be provided. There is a prohibition against electioneering within 25 feet of the polling location's outer door. That includes displaying signs or wearing candidate or campaign materials inside the restricted area. 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Decatur County Hospital sponsors your weather. Local care you can count on, whatever the forecast.
1: Here's a look at your forecast. Clear skies today with highs around 79. 54 tonight. Temperatures reach up to 75. Tomorrow, lots of sunshine. Dry with temperatures well above average Friday and Saturday at highs in the upper 70s. Looking further out, 79 Sunday, 78 Monday, and 70 on Tuesday. I'm staff meteorologist Derek Height. Right now, it's 68 degrees.
2: December corn down 6 at 502, March down 5.25 at 517, May down 4.5 at 524.5, November soybeans down 6 at 1297, January down 5.5 at 1313.75, March down 5.25 at 1323.5, December Chicago wheat down 16.75 at 687.5, March down 15.75 at 701.75, July down 14.75 at 709.25. December live cattle down 0.57 at 223.52. February down 0.95 at 226.22. November feeder cattle down 1.5 at 336.77. January down 0.75 at 331.07. And March down 0.5 at 327.37. December lean hogs down 0.97 at 69.40. February down 1.15 at 70.17. The Dow is down 459 points at 51,061. I'm Kayla Stouffer on TFN, the FarmNet.
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horseback. 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She never liked him,

0: December corn down 6 at 502, March down 5 1/4 at 517, May down 4 1/2 at 524 1/2, November soybeans down 6 at 1297, January down 5 1/2 at 1313 3/4, March down 5 1/4 at 1323 1/2, December Chicago wheat down 16 3/4 at 687 1/2, March down 15 3/4 at 701 3/4, July down 14 3/4 at 709 1/4, December live cattle down 0.57 at 223.52, February down 0.95 at 226.22, November feeder cattle down 1.5 at 336.77, January down 0.75 at 331.07, and March down 0.5 at 327.37. December lean hogs down 0.97 at 69.40, February down 1.15 at 70.17. The Dow is down 459 points at 51,061. I'm Kayla Stoffer on TFN The Farm Net.
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2: Here's a look at your forecast. Clear skies today with highs around 79. 54 tonight. Temperatures reach up to 75. Tomorrow, lots of sunshine. Dry with temperatures well above average Friday and Saturday and highs in the upper 70s. Looking further out, 79 Sunday, 78 Monday, and 70 on Tuesday. I'm staff meteorologist Derek Height. Right now, it's 73 degrees.
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2: NBC News Radio, I'm Chris Caraggio. Tropical storm Isaias is shifting closer towards the Gulf Coast. It's currently about 540 miles

0: southwest of the mouth of the Mississippi River. Forecasters expect the storm to strengthen into a hurricane by tomorrow and make landfall somewhere between New Orleans and Panama City. New York City's mayor has released a statement on this, the third anniversary of October 7th, Sarah Lee Kessler reports.
1: Mayor Mamdani condemned the Hamas attack on Israel, in which nearly 1,200 people were murdered and more than 250 kidnapped. At the same time, he condemned Israel's response in Gaza, from which Hamas launched the attack, as ongoing genocide that's killed more than 74,000 Palestinians. Mamdani is scheduled to attend a vigil honoring victims of the October 7th attack, the deadliest day for Jews since the Holocaust. He'll also meet with Palestinian New Yorkers.
0: Cornell University has hired former acting U.S. Attorney General Sally Yates to lead an independent investigation into how the school handled the investigation of an alleged gang rape at a fraternity party in 2024. NBC's Maggie Vespa reports. The probe will examine specific policies,
2: including oversight of fraternities, how reports of sexual assault are investigated, and the role of campus police, who first investigated allegations from a female student, now known as Jane Doe, against seven Chi Phi members that resulted in no criminal charges.
0: Meantime, students at Cornell University are planning to skip classes and halt campus spending today in protest. Krista Pike's attorneys are fighting to preserve evidence from her failed execution. The legal team wants access to medical records and materials, surveillance video, IV team records, and communications about the decision to call for emergency medical care. Court documents also reveal Pike was intubated on a ventilator and unconscious after the September 30th execution attempt. I'm Chris Caraggio, NBC News Radio.
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5: And we thank you for joining us for a news check on Regional Radio. Weather forecast calling for a high temperature today. Eventually, it's going to be up to about 79 degrees. And the forecast for tonight is calling for a low that'll be down to about 54. And for tomorrow, sunshine with a high temperature that'll be at 75 degrees. We'll have more on your weather forecast. It'll be upcoming shortly on Regional Radio. The Iowa Department of Public Safety has announced an arrest following a shooting on Interstate 35 in Warren County that injured a female victim and included apparent gunfire that struck multiple vehicles. It closed the interstate on Monday evening. 27-year-old Andrew Tanaka of West Des Moines was arrested and is facing four counts of attempted murder. Released by the Iowa Department of Public Safety, says officers found Tanaka on the shoulder of the interstate at the 62-mile marker on Monday afternoon and armed with a handgun after his vehicle struck another vehicle. After he was located by officers, he was taken into custody without further incident. He's being held in Warren County Jail. The adult female victim, found with a gunshot wound, was taken to a local hospital with injuries that did not appear to be life-threatening. Shootings and the investigation required the interstate to be closed several hours to ensure the safety of the public, and the investigators allowed to process the scene. The final day to register to vote for the November 3rd general election is today. Harrison County ballots will be published in the Bethany Republican Clipper on both October 21st and October 28th. Voters can also view the ballot online through the Missouri Secretary of State's office. When on that site, select the Check Your Voter Registration link. Individuals can request an absentee ballot by mail or by completing the request for a Missouri absentee ballot that's available on the website. Applications must be returned by 5 p.m. on Wednesday, October 21st, for a ballot to be mailed to a voter. In-person, no-excuse absentee voting begins on Tuesday, October 20th at the local election authority's office. Hours of operation Monday through Friday, 8 a.m. until noon, again 1 until 4:30. The office will be open on Saturday, October 31st, also in the morning, 8 a.m. until noon. Voting also available Monday, November 2nd, at the election authority between 8 and 5. An acceptable identification must also be provided. You should abide by all election day regulations, though, including the prohibition against electioneering within 25 feet of the polling place location's outer door. That includes

displaying signs or wearing candidate or campaign materials inside the restricted area. Missouri Department of Conservation now with 11 new conservation agents following their graduation on Tuesday in Jefferson City. Graduation ceremony came at the end of the 2026 Conservation Agent Training Academy. The ceremony included new agents taking the conservation agent's oath. The Missouri Department of Conservation congratulates 11 new conservation agents. The agent class took the oath at a special graduation that was held at the Runge Nature Center in Jefferson City. The new agents spent the last 6 months housed at the Highway Patrol Academy in Jefferson City and received more than 1,200 hours of intense instruction, both in and out of the classroom. Agents received training in criminal investigations, defensive tactics, firearms qualifications, and technical instruction in fish, forest, and wildlife management. Agents are issued after completing the training a peace officer standards and training license from the Missouri Department of Public Safety, and the Conservation Agent Training Program is also certified by the U.S. Department of Labor's Office of Apprenticeship. The new agents have been assigned to their counties, but they will be involved in some field training operations and special assignments while the supervision of veterans agents takes place for a six-week period, which they will acquire vital field experience. The U.S. Attorney's Office, the Western District of Missouri, has arrested a lawful permanent resident from Cuba and charged him with unlawful voting by an alien. 64-year-old Andre Garcia was charged with two counts of illegally voting in federal elections in November of 2022. And in November of 2024, the U.S. Attorney's Office says Garcia was granted a lawful permanent residency in the United States in 2009, but registered to vote in Cass County prior to the establishment of the permanent residency and has voted regularly in the last 20 years in at least 15 elections, including the last 13 federal elections. Lawful permanent residents are not allowed to vote in federal, state, nor local elections. And the release says Garcia knew he was not a U.S. citizen, but claimed to be one in 2004 and again in 2013. Evidence supporting the charges will still need to be presented to a federal trial jury who will be responsible for determining whether the defendants are guilty or not. The potential maximum sentence will be up to 1 year in prison and a fine of $100,000 for each charge if convicted. Any potential sentencing will be determined by a court based on advisory sentencing guidelines. Albany's Board of Aldermen approved the ordinance to vacate a street and took action for delinquent property taxes during a meeting that was held on Tuesday. The ordinance will vacate a portion of 11th Street. The council also agreed to forgive penalties on delinquent property taxes through the end of the year. Staff were authorized to take legal action on certain delinquent property tax bills. It was an action intended to aid in the higher collection rate. The economic development report included the success of the Shredded event held on Saturday. Bookworm Bargains has their anniversary event planned for this Saturday at the bookstore on the square in Albany between 10 and 4. Eighth grade students from Albany, North Harrison, Stanbury, and Worth County will be attending a manufacturing day on Wednesday, October 21st. That day will include a tour of Johnson Controls International, GHS Paper Tube and Core Manufacturing, and Dynamic Research Technologies. The last dumpster day in Albany will be held on Saturday, October 24th at the Albany Community Center. Access available beginning at 8 a.m. Albany Main Street will have their holiday bazaar on November 21st at the Albany High School. The time will be between 9 a.m. and 2 p.m. It is 1212 at Regional Radio. In area funeral notices, funeral services for 83-year-old Edith Jean Hovey will be at 1 o'clock this afternoon at the Robertson Funeral Home of Bethany. Burial follows in the Fairview Cemetery of Bethany. Family to receive friends between noon and 1. Today at the funeral home, memorials can be made to the Bethany Public Library and or donor's choice in care of the Robertson Funeral Home in Bethany. A memorial celebration of life for 81-year-old Blue Springs resident Sharon K. Hartley Wyrick will be at 11 o'clock on Friday at the Robertson Funeral Home of Pattonsburg. Friends can call anytime between 10 and 11 at the funeral home. A private family interment will be at the McFall Cemetery. Memorial contributions are suggested to the McFall Cemetery in care of the Robertson Funeral Home in Pattonsburg. Funeral services for 90-year-old Maysville resident Lieutenant Colonel Tommy W. Thornton will be at 11 o'clock on Saturday
at the Turner Family Funeral Home of Maysville. Visitation will be held at 10 a.m. on Saturday at the funeral home. Burial will be in the Oaklawn

Cemetery of Maryville. A funeral service to celebrate the life of 79-year-old Graham resident Mary Ann Linville will be at 10 o'clock on Saturday at the Graham United Methodist Church. Burial follows in the Prairie Home Cemetery of Graham. Arrangements being handled by the Graham Funeral Home of Maryville. Funeral service for 96-year-old former Ray resident Elwin Dale Middleton will be held at 11 o'clock on Saturday at the Whitesville Baptist Church at 17651 Route 48 Ray, Missouri 64480. A visitation will be held between 10 and 11 Saturday at the church, and memorials are suggested to the Whitesville Cemetery. Online condolences can be left at robertsonfuneralhome.com. Weather-wise, seasonably warm and dry weather through the weekend. High temperatures as much as 10 to 15 degrees above normal, and dry conditions prevalent through the week and weekend. Any chances of rain could be creeping back into the weather forecast early next week. Low end rain chances on Monday and Tuesday. They do put about a 40% chance of some rain. That will be on a Tuesday for the region. We'll have a high temperature today of 79 degrees with continued sunshine with north winds at 7 miles an hour. Tonight, clear with a low down to 54 with a light north-northwest wind. Thursday's forecast, sunny with a high temperature of 75 and an east wind at about 6 miles an hour. Thursday night, partly cloudy with a low down to 57 degrees with east winds at 3 to 6. On Friday, then sunny with a high temperature of 80. South to southwest winds will be at 7 to 13 and gusts of size 23. Friday night, clear with a low of 61. On Saturday, sunny with a high of 81. Saturday night, clear with a low of 60. Sunday's forecast, sunny with a high temperature of 79. Sunday night, partly cloudy with a low of 60. Columbus Day next Monday, sunny with a high temperature of 78. Monday night, partly cloudy with a low of 58. Tuesday's forecast calls for a chance of showers, mostly sunny with a high temperature that will be at 70 degrees. Hunley Whaley Weather Station in Albany reporting a current temperature of 80 degrees outside right now. And the Lamoni Municipal Airport reporting some fair conditions and a temperature of 75 degrees. The Unionville real-time weather station reporting 77 degrees. Barton Farm reporting 78. St. Joseph reporting 77. Corning and South Atchison County reporting a temperature of 81 degrees. Weather Service talking about a temperature right now of 73 degrees in Bethany. That looks like it's the outlier for the region right now, or at least it doesn't fit with the other temperatures that we've seen. But nonetheless, that's what's getting reported right now. And that is a check of your weather information. Some other temperatures around the region. Creston, Farron, 75. Des Moines, cloudy and 74. Kirksville with 78 degrees. Lincoln reporting fair conditions in 77. And St. Joseph Fair and a temperature of 81 degrees. 12:15 is our time, and you're listening to Regional Radio. King City's boys cross country team, they pick up another win. King City boys finished with 42 team points and were able to win the Mound City Invitational that was held yesterday. King City had 42 points and North Platte had a total of 48. East Buchanan had 53. Maverick Seibert of North Andrew was able to cover the 5K course in 17:46.2. Brenton Jones of King City, Parker Evans of King City, both had 3 and 4 finishes, and King City's Titus Myers was 9th overall. Brogan O'Connor Morin had a run that was 8th place individually. LaDorian Mason of King City was also a top 20 finisher as he finished 19th overall. Girls' side, East Atchison was the better of the two teams that competed as full teams yesterday. They had 23 points. Michaela Windham was the second place finisher for East Atchison. Arlene Bywater was 6th place overall. Gracie Walker was 10th. Ruthie Arnold of St. Joseph Christian was the winner at Mound City in 22:22. Zoe Chambers of King City was 4th place overall. Kenzie Wolf of King City finished in 7th. Megan Shildnick of North Andrew was 8th place overall. District golf is being held today at the Heritage Hills Golf Course in Moberly. Princeton, Trenton, Putnam County, Brookfield, and Marceline are some of the teams that are there. The district championship team and the runner-up team will automatically advance their top 4 player scores from the district tournament onto the state tournament. There's a chance that even the 5th player score would qualify the
top 13 individuals after removing the scores of the two automatic qualifying teams, including ties, will also advance to

0: the state tournament. The district tournament for District 4 teams will be held tomorrow at Cameron. That group includes certainly more of the teams that are within our region in Class 1. Southairs will be serving as the host. Albany, Bishop LeBlanc, Craig, East Buchanan, Gallatin, King City, Maysville, Mid-Buchanan, Mound City, North Harrison, North Platte, Penny, Plattsburgh, Rockport, South Harrison, St. Joseph Christian, Stanbury, East Atchison, and Worth County will all be the teams that will be competing. Regional Radio's Friday night football game this Friday night will be Maysville at Gallatin. 7 o'clock is going to be the kickoff. Harrison County Community Hospital pregame is going to begin sometime around 6:30 on FM 95.5. Central Methodist over Graceland in college volleyball, 3-0. And the Northwest Missouri State women's golf team, they get a big round from Lauren Briggs, who got her fourth consecutive top five finish and seventh top five finish of her collegiate career, as she was able to fire a 71 and finished one over at 143 at the golf tournament at Edmond, Oklahoma. It played a par 71. That was fifth place, a tie for fifth overall. Clara Peak of Northwest was at 149. 7 over, 24th place overall. Missouri Western women also competing at the Grace Shin Invitational. They finished the 2-day with a 6:23 with rounds of 3:14 and 3:09. Sydney Beckman led the Griffins with a 10 over, 152. That was 39th place overall. Missouri Western's men's golf team, they closed out their Skip Wagnon Invitational with a strong finish, as they finished in a tie for sixth in the 18-team field, getting a 5-under 275 in the final round, finishing the 54-hole tournament at 15-under 825. Bennett Berger led the Griffins individually, finishing 20th overall at 6-under 204. It is 1220. 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
1: Let's take a look at the cash cattle market report. Asking prices are noted in Nebraska, 228 to 230 live and 350 dressed. But otherwise, the Fed cash cattle market still hasn't seen any trade develop and bids surface at this point. Trade will likely be delayed until Thursday, if not until Friday. Beef cutouts are lower at midday with choice down 328 at 375.65 based on 44 loads and select down 21 cents at 356.13 based on 10 loads. Over on the mercantile, December live cattle down 0.67 at 223.42, February down 0.95 at 226.22, April down 0.72 at 227.97, November feeder cattle down 237 at 335.90, January down 147 at 330.35, and March down 0.92 at 326.95. Let's take a look at your cash hog market report. The afternoon's cash hog market report is currently unavailable due to confidentiality, but over on the mercantile, December lean hogs down 160 at 68.77, February down 182 at 69.50, and April down 235 at 74.80. Taking a look at the grain futures on the Chicago Board of Trade, December corn down 6.5 at 501.5, March down 6.25 at 516, May down 5.5 at 523.5. November soybeans down 8.75 at 12.94 1/4. January down 8.25 at 13.11. March down 8 at 13.20 3/4. December Chicago wheat down 18.75 at 685.5. March down 17.5 at 7. And July down 15.75 at 708.25. The Dow was down 360 points at 51,160. With this look at your markets, I'm Kaylin Lair on TFN, the Farm Net.
2: It's time now for a check of your area basis prices here on this Wednesday. I'm Riley Smith. As we take a look at the statewide Missouri basis prices with the elevators trading the December contract for corn and the November contract for soybeans, consolidated grain in East Hannibal corn 54 under at 449, beans 43 under at 1259, Bartlett grain in Kansas City, corn 18 under at 485, beans 40 under at 1262. Bartlett grain in St. Joseph, corn 35 under at 468, beans 30 under at 1272. Ursa Farmers Co-op in Wayland, corn 40 under at 463, beans 43 under at 1259. Agri Services of

0: Brunswick and Menden, corn 50 under at 453, beans 60 under at 1242, Ray Carroll and Quarter, corn 45 under at 458, beans 63 under at 1239, MFA in Macon, beans 70 under at 1232, Prairie Land FS in Pilot Grove, corn 40 under at 463, beans 65 under at 1237, Northeast Missouri Feed in Bering, corn 71 under at 432, beans 80 under at 1222, MFA Rail in Hamilton, corn 30 under at 473, beans 55 under at 1247, Schooler and Adrian, corn 30 under at 473, beans 55 under at 1247, Chula Farmers Co-op, corn 70 under at 433, beans 70 under at 1232, Smithfield in Bethany, corn 50 under at 453, beans 65 under at 1237, JBS in Centralia, corn 25 under at 478, Mid-Missouri Energy in Malta Bend, corn 30 under at 473. Cash corn and soybean prices are subject to change without notice, so make sure to call your local elevator for the latest price movements. And that's been a check of your area basis prices. I'm Riley Smith reporting.
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1: And we thank you for joining us for a news check on Regional Radio. The U.S. Department of Agriculture launched a program on Tuesday intended to increase research and sequencing of the country's seed collection, and announced it was strengthening an agreement with the Justice Department to investigate competition in the seed industry. USDA Ag Secretary Brooke Rollins made the announcement in Prairie City, Iowa on Tuesday. The USDA's Seed Sovereignty Initiative will be investing in the National Plant Germplasm System to sequence the country's existing seed stores in an effort to, what they say, unlock the tremendous potential of the plant genetic resources the United States holds and identify critical gaps. Rollins said the U.S. has significantly invested in international seed collections, but they failed to invest in their own robust seed collection of more than 600,000 seeds from over 16,000 species. She said the research will protect the genetic resources that underpin the food system while paving the way for new breakthroughs that are vital to the food security. Scott Hutchins, the USDA's Undersecretary for Research, Education, and Economics, said researchers will use the USDA's funding and artificial intelligence to quickly sequence all the seeds in the nation's germplasm system. Sequencing the seeds, he said, will give the department a better understanding of genetic resources. He estimated that about 10% of the U.S. seed collection has been sequenced. Rollins was joined by Associate Attorney General Stanley Woodward to announce that an expanded memorandum of understanding will be taking place between the USDA and the U.S. Department of Justice with a new focus on seed markets. Last year, the two departments announced they were working together to protect competition in key agricultural markets such as feed, fertilizer, fuel, seed, equipment, and other essential goods.

0: farmers, lawmakers, and independent agribusiness operators have said consolidation in the industries is one of the elements driving input prices up for farmers. The USDA data says the average price of crop seeds increased more than 270% between 1990 and 2020 at a rate that was significantly faster than the price that farmers paid for their commodities. The USDA report shows the corn, beans, and cotton seeds that are typically genetically modified seeds rose at an even faster rate with an average increase of 463% over the 30-year time frame. Rollins cited that report and said that there's got to be a reason for that. 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
2: Here's a look at your forecast. Ample sunshine expected this afternoon, with daytime highs approaching 79. Lows dip down to about 54 tonight. Temperatures reach up to 75. Tomorrow, mainly clear. Temperatures well above average Friday and Saturday, with highs in the upper 70s. Looking further out, 79 Sunday, 78 Monday, and 70 on Tuesday. I'm staff meteorologist Derek Height. Currently, it's 75 degrees.
3: Let's take a look at the cash cattle market report. Asking prices are noted in Nebraska, 228 to 230 live and 350 dressed. But otherwise, the Fed cash cattle market still hasn't seen any trade develop and bids surface at this point. Trade will likely be delayed until Thursday, if not until Friday. Beef cutouts are lower at midday, with choice down 328 at 375.65 based on 44 loads, and select down 21 cents at 356.13 based on 10 loads. Over on the mercantile, December live cattle down 0.67 at 223.42, February down 0.95 at 226.22, April down 0.72 at 227.97. November feeder cattle down 237 at 335.90, January down 147 at 330.35, and March down 0.92 at 326.95. Over on the mercantile, December live cattle down 0.85 at 223.25, February down 115 at 226.02, April down 0.85 at 227.85, November feeder cattle down 267 at 335.60, January down 157 at 330.25, March down 115 at 326.72. Let's take a look at your cash hog market report. The afternoon's cash hog market report is currently unavailable due to confidentiality, but over on the mercantile, December lean hogs down 157 at 68.80, February down 192 at 69.40, and April down 252 at 74.62.
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3: Taking a look at the grain futures on the Chicago Board of Trade, December corn down 6.5 at 501.5, March down 5.75 at 516.5, May down 5.25 at 523.75. November soybeans down 9 at 1294, January down 8.5 at 1310.75, March down 8 at 1320.75. December Chicago wheat down 19 at 685.25, March down 18 at 699.5, July down 16 at 708. The Dow was down 288 points at 51,232. With this look at your markets, I'm Kaylin Lair on TFN, the Farm Net.
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3: President Trump says Trump accounts are bigger than anyone imagined. Today from the Oval Office, he said the accounts are historic while celebrating the launch of automatic enrollment for the investment accounts.
4: Under this program, the U.S. government is automatically creating a tax-free investment account for every child to grow over the course of their lives and to be used to their benefit and for their benefit after they turn 18.
3: Trump said 70 million kids will have Trump accounts in their name, adding it gives them a strong start in life. Newborns born between 2025 and 2028 will receive a $1,000 deposit into their account that will be available to them once they turn 18. A storm surge watch is now in effect from the mouth of the Mississippi River all the way east to Yankeetown near Tampa.
5: The hurricane is not a point, so we expect a large area of heavy rain and high wind to affect portions of the northern Gulf Coast late Friday into the weekend.
3: Eric Blake of the National Hurricane Center warns that Isai is still a tropical storm, could push a life-threatening tidal surge up to 7 feet inland. Today marks the third anniversary of Israel being attacked by Hamas, which resulted in more than 1,200 deaths and several hundred kidnappings. Israel held a nationwide minute of silence this morning to mark when the attacks began. It led to an ongoing war between Israel and Hamas in Gaza. Faculty at Cornell is preparing a no-confidence vote against the university administration over criticism over the Ivy League school's handling of an alleged gang rape. Paul Ortiz, a professor of labor history at Cornell, is leading the resolution, and the Cornell University Faculty Senate will review it on October 14th. It says many of the faculty co-sponsors of the resolution were approached by students upset or fearing their own safety, and that some alumni have shared their own traumatic stories as students. I'm Chris Caraccio, NBC News Radio.
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8: And we thank you for joining us for a news check on Regional Radio. City of Bethany will make an effort to remove some of the city's sidewalks that are in poor condition. City plans to take out the sidewalks in poor condition for safety and aesthetic considerations. The city would like residents with a sidewalk in poor condition to notify the city, and the city will make a final determination if the sidewalk will be removed.

0: I-City crews. The city may approach some residents, though also about a sidewalk removal in certain instances. City does not plan to replace sidewalks, only remove them. City residents can take advantage of the sidewalk incentive program if they would like to replace the sidewalk, but it would not be mandatory. Participation in that program will cover some but not all the costs of a new sidewalk. City Administrator Jacob Taylor talked about the city plans during Monday's council session.
1: Tearing up sidewalks next year as requested. We're going to determine if they're in bad shape. If there's a good sidewalk and someone wants it gone, we're not going to tear that up. But if it's, we'll make a determination if it's in poor. Do that, we will seed and straw for free, and then they can apply to the program if they'd like or not. It's up to them. It's not a requirement to apply for the program. Just kind of get some of these bad sidewalks up around town, as requested.
0: The city surplus auction date was set for November 7th. The auction will include personal property remaining at the former concrete plant site on the east end of the property located between 12th and 14th streets of Beekman Avenue. Work continues on ground preparations for the new dog park. The fence enclosure will be a 5-foot dark green or black vinyl coated chain link fence. Bids are being gathered for the fencing. Council members approved the annual update to the maintenance agreement for People's Service. The rate adjustment's an increase of 3.4%. Council members approved two signs of the street and the square to be closed for the entire Market Day event that is planned in downtown Bethany next Saturday on October 17th. There'll be a 2-hour period also at the choosing of the organizers, which will allow the south side of the square to be closed on that Saturday. The request was approved by a 3-1 vote. The south side of the square will be closed for the entire Scare on the Square event on October 30th. That will run from 4 until 6 p.m. Bethany's council also approved Lynn Alderson to a new term to the Bethany Housing Authority and approved Darren Williams to replace Billy Wynn on the Bethany Parks and Recreation Board. 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
2: Here's a look at your forecast. Ample sunshine expected this afternoon, with daytime highs approaching 79. Lows dip down to about 54 tonight. Temperatures reach up to 75. Tomorrow, mainly clear. Temperatures well above average Friday and Saturday, with highs in the upper 70s. Looking further out, 79 Sunday, 78 Monday, and 70 on Tuesday. I'm Staff Meteorologist Derek Height. Currently, it's 75 degrees.
3: December corn down 6 3/4 at 501 1/4. March down 6 at 516 1/4. May down 5 1/2 at 523 1/2. November soybeans down 9 at 1294, January down 8 1/4 at 1311, March down 7 1/2 at 1321 1/4. December Chicago wheat down 17 3/4 at 686 1/2, March down 16 1/2 at 701, July down 15 at 709. December live cattle down 0.62 at 223.47, February down 1 at 226.17, November feeder cattle down 282 at 335.45, January down 190 at 329.92, March down 142 at 326.45, December lean hogs down 135 at 69.02, February down 160 at 69.72. The Dow is down 312 points at 51,208. 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

0: December corn down 6 3/4 at 5:01 1/4. March down 6 at 5:16 1/4. May down 5 1/2 at 5:23 1/2. November soybeans down 9 at 12.94. January down 8 1/4 at 13.11. March down 7 1/2 at 13:21 1/4. December Chicago wheat down 17 3/4 at 6.86 1/2. March down 16 1/2 at 7.01. July down 15 at 7.09. December live cattle down 0.62 at 223.47. February down 1 at 226.17. November feeder cattle down 282 at 335.45. January down 190 at 329.92. March down 142 at 326.45. December lean hogs down 135 at 69.02. February down 160 at 69.72. The Dow is down 312 points at 51,208. With this week at your markets, I'm Kaylin Lair on TFN, the Farm Net.
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2: Here's a look at your forecast. Ample sunshine expected this afternoon, with daytime highs approaching 79. Lows dip down to about 54 tonight. Temperatures reach up to 75. Tomorrow, mainly clear. Temperatures well above average Friday and Saturday, with highs in the upper 70s. Looking further out, 79 Sunday, 78 Monday, and 70 on Tuesday. I'm Staff Meteorologist Derek Height. Right now, 77.
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3: An 18-year-old Minnesota man is facing a federal charge after authorities say he wanted to carry out a mass casualty attack at the Mall of America. Federal prosecutors say Sheikh Dune Abdullahi Muhammad targeted the mall during the Hmong Art Celebration to be held on October 24th because he expected a huge crowd. Court documents say Muhammad believed the mall was Jewish-owned and had previously expressed interest in joining Al-Shabaab in Somalia. President Trump is considering his Florida golf club for a Camp David-style presidential retreat. Speaking today from the Oval Office, he said the military and Secret Service presented him with the idea.
4: It seems that all presidents play golf. I was asked by Secret Service and the military. Got used to it because it's, if I go there, they'll see that it's about as safe as they could possibly get.
3: The Palm Beach Post reported Trump International Golf Course's lawyer sent a letter to Palm Beach County commissioners about the offer. He said the golf course would be designated as a U.S. presidential golf course and be made available to all past, current, and future presidents, as well as foreign heads of state to use. The letter went on to say the golf course would pay for the presidential lodging facility to be built and would be a gift to Trump's successor since it would not be completed until he's out of office. President Trump said Trump accounts are bigger than expected. Today at the Oval Office, he said the accounts are historic while celebrating the launch of automatic enrollment for the investment accounts. Newborns born between 2025 and 2028 will receive a $1,000 deposit into their account that will be made available to them once they turn 18. Tropical storm Isaias is getting closer to the Gulf Coast. It's currently about 450 miles southwest of the mouth of the Mississippi River. Forecasters expect it to strengthen into a hurricane by tomorrow. And according to a new Reuters Ipsos poll, 57% of respondents think the Trump administration is not taking AI risks seriously enough. 54% also said the same of Congress. I'm Chris Caraccio, NBC News Radio.
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6: And we thank you for joining us for a news check on Regional Radio. Missouri Western State University reported their first enrollment increase in 8 years. Missouri Western's official enrollment for the fall 2026 semester announced at 3,711 students. It represents an increase of 1% over the fall of 2025. The increase is in part due to a 9% increase in new undergraduate degree-seeking students, a 9.7% increase in new first-time students, and a 7.2% increase in new transfer students. New President Dr. Lenny Clavers

0: says the number is a strong baseline, and the university will continue to focus on student needs. He says that focus will become evident to more students and parents because it will be considered care about goals and the aspirations of students. Missouri Western also saw gains in retention rates of current students across the board, increasing by 2% from 2023 for undergraduate degree-seeking students, 5% for first-time first-year students, 7% for transfer students, and 5% for graduate students. Missouri Western's top five growing undergraduate degrees in rate of growth over the last decade include increases of 46% for physical therapy assistant, 45% in supply chain management, 26% manufacturing engineering technology, 25% applied communication and journalism, 19% in secondary education, 15% in the MBA program, and 9% in Master of Social Work. Census numbers also indicate that Missouri Western is helping the region's high school students get college credit before graduation. Enrollment in Mo West's Early College Academy is up 7.2% from last fall, and the total number of credit hours sought by the students is also up by 13%. There will be a second informational session to provide Lamoni Community School District families and residents with details about the proposed bond referendum and opportunities to ask questions and provide feedback this evening. The second information session will be held at the school's district safe room at 5:30 this evening. Lamoni has a bond referendum that will be on the November 3rd ballot. And you're listening to Regional Radio. 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
1: Here's a look at your forecast. Ample sunshine expected this afternoon, with daytime highs approaching 79. Lows dip down to about 54 tonight. Temperatures reach up to 75. Tomorrow, mainly clear. Temperatures well above average Friday and Saturday, with highs in the upper 70s. Looking further out, 79 Sunday, 78 Monday, and 70 on Tuesday. I'm Staff Meteorologist Derek Height. Right now, 77.
2: Let's take a look at your closing settlement report. December corn down 6 at 502, March down 5 and a quarter at 517, May down 4 and 3 quarters at 524 and a quarter. November soybeans down 5 and a half at 1297 and a half, January down 4 and 3 quarters at 1314 and a half, March down 4 and 3 quarters at 1324. December Chicago wheat down 17 and 3 quarters at 686 and a half, March down 16 and a half at 701, July down 15 at 709. December live cattle down 0.32 at 223.77, February down 0.62 at 226.55, April down 0.35 at 228.35, November feeder cattle down 247 at 335.80, January down 142 at 330.40, March down 0.97 at 326.90. December lean hogs down 127 at 69.10. With this look at your closing settlement report, I'm Kaylin Lair on TFN, the Farm Net.
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1: Here's a look at your forecast. Ample sunshine expected this afternoon, with daytime highs approaching 79. Lows dip down to about 54 tonight. Temperatures reach up to 75. Tomorrow, mainly clear. Temperatures well above average Friday and Saturday, with highs in the upper 70s. Looking further out, 79 Sunday, 78 Monday, and 70 on Tuesday. I'm staff meteorologist Derek Height. Right now, it's 81 degrees.
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3: Tropical storm Isaias is moving closer to the Gulf Coast. Forecasters expect it to strengthen into a hurricane by tomorrow and make landfall somewhere between New Orleans and Panama City. President Trump is heading to Texas with the midterms less than 30 days away. Republicans are seeing close poll numbers in a state they have long considered safely red. Trump is expected to appear with Republican Senate nominee Ken Paxton, among others. An 18-year-old Minnesota man is being charged for allegedly plotting to carry out a mass casualty attack at the Mall of America. U.S. Attorney Daniel Rosen says agents attempted to reach out to the teen's parents about their son, but those efforts were rebuffed.
4: If you hear from federal law enforcement that your son or daughter is being radicalized to the point where federal law enforcement wants to come and give you that warning, those are warnings that ought to be heeded.
3: Federal prosecutors say Shakhdun Abdullahi Muhammad also pledged his allegiance to ISIS. Court documents say he targeted the mall during the Hmong art celebration to be held on October 24th because he expected a large crowd. Muhammad also believed the mall was Jewish-owned and had previously expressed interest in joining al-Shabaab in Somalia. Authorities say he later posted a video pledging allegiance to ISIS. Investigators say he discussed a mass shooting with an FBI informant and referenced the 2016 Pulse nightclub attack in Florida. Muhammad was arrested yesterday after authorities say he left an undercover employee's vehicle with an AK-47-style rifle, four magazines, and about 200 rounds of ammunition during an arranged meeting. New York Governor Kathy Hochul is reflecting on the third anniversary today of the Hamas attack on Israel. She called it an unprovoked attack on innocent civilians and one of the most brutal in history.
5: There are a lot of New York families, like Omer Nutra's parents from Long Island, who are having the wounds reopened.
3: She said today's a day to remember the innocent lives stolen, stand with survivors and the families forever changed, and pray for lasting peace. Hochul directed flags at state buildings to be flown at half-staff today in honor of the victims.
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8: And we thank you for joining us for a news check on Regional Radio. A bond appearance hearing is at 10 a.m. Thursday in Caldwell County Court for a Brookfield woman charged with aggravated fleeing a stop and first-degree tampering with a motor vehicle. A probable cause statement says that 35-year-old Alicia D. McCollum, driving westbound on U.S. 36 on Monday night at 111 miles an hour, a trooper attempted to stop McCollum, but she continued to flee by weaving through traffic at speeds over 100 miles an hour. The pursuit ended west of Sail Barn Road due to a construction zone ahead. Another trooper began a pursuit of McCollum's vehicle in DeKalb County at the intersection of U.S. 36 and Interstate 35. McCollum then traveled southbound on I-35 into Clinton County at speeds over 100 miles an hour before surrendering near the 49-mile marker. While she was taken into custody, McCollum showed several signs of intoxication. A breath sample indicated her blood alcohol content was 0.206%. Troop H Communications also informed the officer that the vehicle McCollum was driving was reported as stolen by the Marceline Police Department. McCollum's also facing misdemeanor charges for failing to yield to an emergency vehicle, operating a motor vehicle in a careless manner, speeding over 26 miles an hour over the posted limit, driving while intoxicated, and operating a motor vehicle on a highway without a valid license. Bond at this point has been denied. The U.S. Attorney's Office of the Western District of Missouri has arrested a lawful permanent resident from Cuba and charged him with unlawful voting by an alien. 64-year-old Andre Garcia was charged with two counts of illegally voting in federal elections in November of 2022 and

0: November 2024. According to the U.S. Attorney's Office, Garcia was granted lawful permanent residency in the United States in 2009, but registered to vote in Cass County prior to the establishment of the permanent residency and has voted regularly in the last 20 years in at least the last 15 elections, including 13 federal elections. Lawful permanent residents are not allowed to vote in federal, state, nor local elections, and the release says Garcia knew he was not a United States citizen but claimed to be one in 2004 and again in 2013. Evidence supporting the charges will still need to be presented to a federal trial jury who will be responsible for determining whether the defendants are guilty or not. The potential maximum sentence will be up to 1 year in prison and a fine of $100,000 for each charge if convicted. Any potential sentencing will be determined by the court based on advisory sentencing guidelines. 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
1: Here's a look at your forecast. Ample sunshine expected this afternoon, with daytime highs approaching 79. Lows dip down to about 54 tonight. Temperatures reach up to 75. Tomorrow, mainly clear. Temperatures well above average Friday and Saturday, with highs in the upper 70s. Looking further out, 79 Sunday, 78 Monday, and 70 on Tuesday. I'm Staff Meteorologist Derek Height. Right now, it's 81 degrees.
2: Let's take a look at your closing settlement report. December corn down 6 at 502, March down 5 and a quarter at 517, May down 4 and 3 quarters at 524 and a quarter. November soybeans down 5 and a half at 1297 and a half, January down 4 and 3 quarters at 1314 and a half, March down 4 and 3 quarters at 1324. December Chicago wheat down 17 and 3 quarters at 686 and a half, March down 16 and a half at 701, July down 15 at 709. December live cattle down 0.32 at 223.77, February down 0.62 at 226.55, April down 0.35 at 228.35, November feeder cattle down 247 at 335.80, January down 142 at 330.40, March down 0.97 at 326.90. December lean hogs down 127 at 69.10. With this look at your closing settlement report, I'm Kaylin Lair on TFN, the Farm Net.
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1: Here's a look at your forecast. Ample sunshine expected this afternoon, with daytime highs approaching 79. Lows dip down to about 56. Tonight, mainly clear skies. Daytime highs approaching 77. Tomorrow, mainly clear skies. Lots of sunshine and dry. Friday and Saturday, low 80s Friday, upper 70s by Saturday. I'm staff meteorologist Derek Height. Right now, it's 79 degrees.
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1: 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I'm Chris Caraccio.
2: Tropical storm Isaias is moving closer to the Gulf Coast and gaining strength. It's currently about 520 miles southwest of the mouth of the Mississippi River. Forecasters expect the storm to strengthen into a hurricane by tomorrow, possibly packing winds of over 100 miles per hour. Current projections show Hurricane Isaias making landfall somewhere between New Orleans and Panama City. President Trump is heading to Texas again today, with the midterms now less than 30 days away. This marks his third visit to the Lone Star State in less than a month to stump for GOP candidates. Republicans are seeing close poll numbers in a state they have long considered safely red. Trump is expected to appear with Republican Senate nominee Ken Paxton and other GOP hopefuls in San Antonio. The Department of Justice has charged an 18-year-old Minnesota man for allegedly planning to attack the Mall of America. Prosecutors say Shakhdun Abdullahi Muhammad wanted to target the mall during an event on October 24th. FBI Special Agent in Charge Christopher Dotson.
3: 100% committed. Those are the words Muhammad allegedly uttered when he described his planned jihad journey. Yesterday, Muhammad met with someone he believed to be a loyal member of ISIS to attempt to purchase an AK-47 rifle, knowing it would be used in a felony or federal crime of terrorism.
2: The DOJ says Muhammad has been under investigation for nearly 2 years, trading messages with a confidential informant. A study is highlighting the safest place in America to call home, Monica Nelson reports.
4: This study says if safety is your priority, you may want to head north. A new Wallet Hub study names Vermont America's safest state, followed by Massachusetts and New Hampshire, Maine and Utah. The bottom of the list is occupied by Louisiana, Mississippi, Texas, Florida and Arkansas. Researchers compared all 50 states on everything from crime and traffic safety to financial security and disaster preparedness.
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6: And we thank you for joining us for a news check on Regional Radio. The Iowa Department of Public Safety has announced an arrest following a shooting on Interstate 35 in Warren County that injured one female, including apparent gunfire that struck multiple vehicles and closed Interstate 35 into the evening on Monday. 27-year-old Andrew Tanaka of West Des Moines was arrested and is facing four counts of attempted murder. Released by the Iowa Department of Public Safety, says officers found Tanaka on the shoulder of the interstate at the 62-mile marker on Monday afternoon and armed with a handgun after his vehicle struck another vehicle. After he was located with the officers, he was taken into custody without further incident. He is being held in the Warren County Jail. The adult female victim that was found with a gunshot wound was taken to a local hospital with injuries that did not appear to be life-threatening. The shootings and the investigation required the interstate to be closed several hours to ensure the public's safety and allow investigators to process the scene. An Amity resident facing a felony child molestation charge in DeKalb County, Terry James O'Meara, is named in a criminal complaint in DeKalb County and charged with Class B felony child molestation in the second degree for a child less than 12 years of age. The probable cause statement supporting the charge says the complaint is tied to a report received.

0: from the Buchanan County Department of Social Services about an alleged offense that took place in July. As reported by two victims, child forensic interviews were conducted at the Voices of Courage Child Advocacy Center in St. Joseph. The statement says actions leading to the charge took place multiple times. The warrant was issued by DeKalb County Court on Tuesday. O'Meara faces a misdemeanor fourth-degree domestic assault charge as well. The bond has been set at $5,000. 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
2: Here's a look at your forecast. Ample sunshine expected this afternoon, with daytime highs approaching 79. Lows dip down to about 56. Tonight, mainly clear skies. Daytime highs approaching 77. Tomorrow, mainly clear skies. Lots of sunshine and dry. Friday and Saturday, low 80s Friday, upper 70s by Saturday. I'm staff meteorologist Derek Height. Right now, it's 79 degrees.
3: Let's take a look at your closing settlement report. December corn down 6 at 502, March down 5 and a quarter at 517, May down 4 and 3 quarters at 524 and a quarter. November soybeans down 5 and a half at 1297 and a half, January down 4 and 3 quarters at 1314 and a half, March down 4 and 3 quarters at 1324. December Chicago wheat down 17 and 3 quarters at 686 and a half, March down 16 and a half at 701, July down 15 at 709. December live cattle down 0.32 at 223.77, February down 0.62 at 226.55, April down 0.35 at 228.35, November feeder cattle down 247 at 335.80, January down 142 at 330.40, March down 0.97 at 326.90. December lean hogs down 127 at 69.10. With this look at your closing settlement report, I'm Kaylin Lair on TFN, the Farm Net.
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0: Here's a look at your forecast.
1: Ample sunshine expected this afternoon, with daytime highs approaching 81. Lows dip down to about 56 tonight. Mainly clear skies. Mainly sunny skies tomorrow. High temperatures reach up to 77. Sunny skies and dry Friday and Saturday. Low 80s Friday. Upper 70s by Saturday. I'm staff meteorologist Derek Height. Right now, 81.
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1: The first time that I met her, she was pouring shots of rum. Told me that her cousin just turned 21. She took my hand and said, "We're dancing," when they played her favorite song. 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
1: NBC News Radio, I'm Scott Carr. Hurricane and storm surge watches are issued as Tropical Storm Isaias moves closer to the Gulf Coast. Forecasters expect the storm to strengthen into a hurricane by tomorrow, possibly packing winds of over 100 miles an hour. Landfalls expected sometime between late Friday and early Saturday. Projections show Isaias making landfall somewhere between New Orleans and Panama City. Police in Minnesota say an 18-year-old who wanted to carry out a mass casualty attack at the Mall of America had targeted the mall during the Hmong Arts Celebration October 24th because he expected a large crowd. Court documents show Sheikh Dun Abdullah Muhammad believed the mall was Jewish-owned and had previously expressed interest in joining al-Shabaab in Somalia. He was arrested Tuesday. New polling shows most voters in America want more guardrails on artificial intelligence and feel the federal government is falling short on addressing the possible risks.
2: That's according to a new Reuters Ipsos poll, which found that 57% of respondents think the Trump administration isn't taking AI risks seriously enough. 54% also said the same of Congress. AI concerns extended across party lines, with 8 in 10 Democrats and over 6 in 10 Republicans supporting stricter government regulation of AI. I'm Chris Caraggio.
1: The playoffs in Major League Baseball roll on as the White Sox look to sweep the Cleveland Guardians in Game 3 of their series. In Atlanta, the Braves look to avoid elimination, playing the L.A. Dodgers for Game 4. The Yankees are playing the Tampa Bay Rays in the Bronx, and the San Diego Padres are looking to even up the series against the Brewers in Game 4 of their National League Division Series matchup. Stocks moved lower on Wall Street today as 10-year Treasury note yields reached their highest level since April of 2002. At the closing bell today, the Dow Jones had lost 341 points. Scott Carr, NBC News Radio.
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4: And we thank you for joining us for a news check on regional radio. Albany's Board of Aldermen approved the ordinance to vacate a street and took action for delinquent property taxes during their meeting that was held Tuesday. The ordinance to vacate a portion of 11th Street was agreed to. The council also agreed to forgive penalties on delinquent property taxes through the end of the year. Staff were authorized to take legal action on certain delinquent property tax bills. It was an action intended to aid with a higher collection rate. The economic development report included the success of the Shredded event that was held on Saturday. Bookworm Bargains will hold their anniversary event this Saturday at the bookstore on the square in Albany between 10 and 4. Eighth grade students from Albany, North Harrison, Stanbury, and Worth County will be attending a manufacturing day on Wednesday, October 21st. That day will include a tour of Johnson Controls International, GHS Paper Tube and Core Manufacturing, and Dynamic Research Technologies. Last Dumpster Day in Albany is going to be on Saturday, October 24th at the Albany Community Center. The access will be available beginning at 8 a.m. Albany's Main Street has their holiday bazaar planned on November 21st at the Albany High School. The time, 9 a.m. until 2 p.m. Today, the final day to register to vote for the November 3rd general election. The Harrison County ballots will be published in the Bethany Republican Clipper on both October 21st and October

0: 28th, voters can also view their ballot online through the Missouri Secretary of State's website. When on that site, select the Check Your Voter Registration link. Individuals may request an absentee ballot by mail or by completing the Request for Missouri Absentee Ballot that's available on the Missouri Secretary of State's website. Applications must be returned by 5 p.m. on Wednesday, October 21st for a ballot to be mailed to a voter. In person, no excuse absentee voting will begin on Tuesday, October 20th at the local election authority's office. The hours of operation will be Monday through Friday, 8 a.m. until noon and 1 until 4:30 p.m. The office will also be open on Saturday, October 31st, 8 until noon. Voting available on Monday, November 2nd from 8 until 5. An acceptable identification must be provided. There is a prohibition against electioneering within 25 feet of the polling location's outer door. That includes displaying signs or wearing candidate or campaign materials inside the restricted area. And you're listening to Regional Radio.
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2: Here's a look at your forecast. Ample sunshine expected this afternoon, with daytime highs approaching 81. Lows dip down to about 56 tonight, mainly clear skies. Mainly sunny skies tomorrow. High temperatures reach up to 77. Sunny skies and dry Friday and Saturday. Low 80s Friday, upper 70s by Saturday. I'm staff meteorologist Derek Height. Right now, 81.
0: Be a lot of college football that'll involve Division I schools, Missouri, Iowa, and Iowa State, but it's all going to be done by about 2:30 on Saturday afternoon. Both Iowa and Iowa State will be playing Friday evening games, and Missouri will have an 11 o'clock kickoff when they take on Texas A&M. Mizzou coming off a trouncing of Florida that had them take a substantial jump in the ratings. Now it's time for a road test against a playoff team from a year ago in Texas A&M. Head coach Eli Drinkwitz.
3: Playoff team last year, a ton of really good football players, excellent roster from five stars to four stars, and incredible transfers. They've got an elite quarterback. I've been a Marcel Reed fan since 2024. You know, when he can run and pass, make plays with his eyes downfield, he is very difficult. They've got Reuben Owens at running back, who's an elite player. They had a freshman kind of step up, and the K.J. Edwards young man. They're able to establish the run. They have an unbelievable offensive line. Defensively, obviously, Coach Elko and his staff do a tremendous job. They return five starters from last year's team and went and got transfers. And other players to help supplement what they do. They're always really sound against the run, and then are always really sticky in man-to-man coverage. And they've got elite players at the corner positions, special teams. They have two elite specialists with their punter and kicker. I think they made a 50-something yard field goal attempt with the transfer from Illinois. And so all three phases, well connected, play really well. It's going to take us a great week of practice in order to prepare and have an opportunity in this game.
0: Meanwhile, Iowa State will be heading to BYU to take on a Cougars team that has certainly flexed in, well, since their first year in the Big 12.
4: I would say of anything, I'm proud of like the resiliency inside of games and never like hanging your heads or feeling like we're out of the game, because so many new people, that can be hard at times because you're coming from different backgrounds and you don't know what really they're used to in the history of competition and competing, that they can put themselves back into a game or stay competitive throughout a game. So for me, I've been pleased with that, and you know, we've worked really hard to create the conditioning and the energy and the connection on this team to put ourselves in games that are close in the end and come up with them. So I'm proud of the win, obviously, but there's so many things inside of that game that you can look at and say we could be so much better in certain areas and just gloss over that because we win. I'll refuse to do that.
0: And Iowa heads to Washington to take on the Cougars for an 8 o'clock start. Head coach Kirk Ferentz.
5: That'll be another challenging Big Ten game on the road, night game, tough environment. So you already got one of those under our belt and looking at the same kind of challenge. Once we move past the game film from Saturday, turning, flipping the calendar.

0: Sunday. Early afternoon earnings been on Washington right now, squarely on Washington. It needs to be. It's a short week, so got to get ready there. They started out 3-0. Looked really good, and now they've got two losses in Big Ten play, 3 points and 4 points, so 7 points combined. Both very games were really competitive against two good teams involved in both of them, and they're a good football team. So Jed's a really good coach. He's done a great job up there in short time in his third season right now, and just have a good football team.
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2: Let's take a look at your closings at our report. December corn down 6 at 502, March down 5 and a quarter at 517, May down 4 and 3 quarters at 524 and a quarter. November soybeans down 5 and a half at 1297 and a half, January down 4 and 3 quarters at 1314 and a half, March down 4 and 3 quarters at 1324. December Chicago wheat down 17 and 3 quarters at 686 and a half, March down 16 and a half at 701, July down 15 at 709. December live cattle down 0.32 at 223.77, February down 0.62 at 226.55, April down 0.35 at 228.35, November feeder cattle down 247 at 335.80, January down 142 at 330.40, March down 0.97 at 326.90. December lean hogs down 127 at 69.10. With this look at your closing settlement report, I'm Kaylin Lair on TFN, the Farm Net.
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5: He's a ranch hand and a pinch man. 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

horseback. Now he's a buckskin, 15 hands, 5-time team road champion,

Here's a look at your forecast. Ample sunshine expected this afternoon, with daytime highs approaching 79. Lows dip down to about 56. Tonight, mainly clear skies. Daytime highs approaching 77. Tomorrow.

Tomorrow, mainly clear. Lots of sunshine and dry. Friday and Saturday, low 80s Friday, upper 70s by Saturday. I'm staff meteorologist Derek Height. Currently 79.

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1: NBC News Radio, I'm Scott Carr. Tropical storm Isaias is moving closer to the Gulf Coast and gaining strength. Forecasters say the storm's about 500 miles southwest of the mouth of the Mississippi River, and they expect the storm to strengthen into a hurricane by tomorrow, possibly packing winds of over 100 miles an hour. Projections show Isaias making landfall somewhere between New Orleans and Panama City. A judge has sided with the attorneys for death row inmate Krista Pike, ruling that evidence from her botched execution last week in Tennessee should be preserved. Today, the judge ordered the state to not discard any evidence. Pike has been awake and speaking after being critically injured and put on a ventilator. The governor of New York State, Kathy Hochul, has been reflecting on today's third anniversary of the Hamas attack on Israel.
2: Hochul says, "We remember the innocent lives stolen, stand with survivors and the families forever changed, and pray for a lasting peace."
3: Attack will go down in history as one of the most brutal, abhorrent instances.
2: The governor directed flags on state buildings to be flown at half staff in honor of the victims.
3: There are a lot of New York families, like Omer Nutra's parents from Long Island, who are having their wounds reopened.
2: As far as the situation in Gaza, Hochul says she called for a more humanitarian response from Israel and to avoid innocent loss of life, but that was not met. In New York, I'm Scott Pringle.
1: With the midterm elections less than 30 days away, President Trump will be in Texas, stumping again tonight for Republican candidates, his third visit to the Lone Star State in less than a month. Democratic Senator from Pennsylvania John Fetterman is more popular among Republicans in that state than he is Democrats. That's from a new Quinnipiac University poll finding nearly 3 in 4 Republicans in the state had a favorable opinion of Fetterman. After his virtual appearance at an unprecedented Republican midterm convention in September. Scott Carr, NBC News Radio.
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5: We thank you for joining us for a news check on Regional Radio. Buchanan County Sheriff's Department says several agencies were involved in an operation that led to the arrest of a suspect regarding sexual misconduct with a child. The operation included the Buchanan County Sheriff's Office Criminal Investigation Division that included members of the Northwest Missouri Cybercrime Task Force, a task force officer from Clinton County, and members of Homeland Security Investigations. The suspect was taken into custody after a search warrant was issued in the 10,000 block of Northeast 6th Street in St. Joseph. The suspect was a 26-year-old white male. The arrest comes as an investigation of sexual misconduct with a child was being done. During the search warrant, electronic items and evidence were seized. The Buchanan County Sheriff's Department will have a decision about what or if charges will be sought that are involved in the case. Iowa Governor Kim Reynolds expanded the proclamation to temporarily suspend state penalties for vehicles using dyed diesel to transport certain farm products on public roads. The list of products now includes the additions of livestock and livestock feed and other farm products. The proclamation temporarily suspends regulatory provisions of the Iowa Code that restrict the use of dyed diesel for highway transportation and motor vehicles handling soybeans, corn, hay, straw, silage, stover, distiller's grains, soybean meal, livestock, livestock feed, dry liquid or gas fertilizer, and dry or liquid manure and other farm products. Regulatory provisions from the sale and the use of such fuel for the same use are also temporarily suspended. The proclamation applies to loads transported on any public road within Iowa. The proclamation is effective immediately. It continues through February 2nd of 2007. Missouri Department of Conservation now has 11 new conservation agents following the graduation on Tuesday in Jefferson City. Graduation ceremony came at the end of the 2026 Conservation Agent Training Academy. The ceremony included the new agents taking the conservation agent's oath. The Missouri Department of Conservation congratulated 11 new conservation agents. The agent class took the oath during a special graduation ceremony on Tuesday in Jefferson City at the Runge Nature Center. The new agents spent the past 6 months housed in the Highway Patrol's Academy in Jefferson City, where they received more than 1,200 hours of intense instruction both in and out of the classroom.

0: Agents receive training in criminal investigations, defensive tactics, firearms qualifications, and technical instruction in fish, forest, and wildlife management. Training also included courses in legal studies, communications, and conducting education programs, and first aid, first responder, and CPR certification. Upon the completion of the training, the agents were issued peace officer standards and training licenses from the Missouri Department of Public Safety. New agents have been assigned counties. They will be involved in some field training operations and special assignments under the supervision of veteran agents now for a six-week period. 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
1: Here's a look at your forecast. Ample sunshine expected this afternoon, with daytime highs approaching 79. Lows dip down to about 56. Tonight, mainly clear skies. Daytime highs approaching 77. Tomorrow, mainly clear. Lots of sunshine and dry. Friday and Saturday, low 80s. Friday, upper 70s by Saturday. I'm staff meteorologist Derek Height. Currently, 79.
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1: Here's a look at your forecast. Mainly clear skies tonight, with lows around 56. Highs level off around 77. Tomorrow, mainly clear skies. Mainly clear skies tomorrow night, lows around 59. Dry Friday and Saturday, under clear skies, with highs in the low 80s. Looking further out, 79 Sunday, 79 Monday, and 64 on Tuesday. I'm staff meteorologist Derek Height. Currently, it's 75 degrees.
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1: NBC News Radio, I'm Scott Carr. Tropical storm Isaias is moving closer to the Gulf Coast and gaining strength. It's now about 500 miles southwest of the mouth of the Mississippi. Forecasters expect the storm to strengthen into a hurricane by tomorrow, possibly packing winds of more than 100 miles an hour. They expect it'll make landfall somewhere between New Orleans and Panama City. Authorities in Minnesota say an 18-year-old man who had posted a video pledging allegiance to ISIS wanted to carry out a mass casualty attack at the Mall of America. Federal prosecutors say Sheikhdoon Abdullah Muhammad targeted the mall during the Hmong Arts celebration on October 24th because he expected a large crowd. Court documents say the man believed the mall was Jewish-owned and had previously expressed interest in joining Al-Shabaab in Somalia. A federal appeals court in New York City is now considering a lawsuit brought by the families of the victims of the 9/11 terror attacks over Saudi Arabia's alleged role in the attacks. Victims